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1: Guardians up 2-1 as we reach the fifth inning here at Fenway. Left-hander Peyton Tolley continues for the Red Sox. He's at 66 pitches. They'll face Chase DeLauder, Joe Adell, and Angel Martinez for the Guardians. DeLauder 1-for-2 with a single. The pitch to him, and he swings and drills it high and deep. Left center field. That one's going to bang off the monster. On his way to second's DeLauder. Here comes the throw. It's a beauty, but not in time and not handled. And the second base bag by Monasterio. Despite a strong effort from Eaton, the center fielder who fired that one in. That's a double for Chase DeLauder. His 29th on the season. And a leadoff base runner in scoring position for the Guardians. Now Joe Adell will step in. He's 0-for-2 tonight. Adell has struck out, fly to center. Guardians, they've had some really good scoring opportunities to add to that 2-1 advantage. Just haven't been able to come through yet. Here's the pitch. Swing and a miss. And it's 0-1 on Adell. The Guardians stranded 6 base runners through 4. And they are 1-for-5 with men in scoring position. Something they've really excelled in of late. Here's the pitch. Swung on, popped up, foul, first base side, out of play. 0-2, the count on Joe Adell, who came in batting 327 with men in scoring position. 26 runs batted in his last 30 games. What a boost he has been to that Guardians lineup. Here's Tolley's 0-2. Swung on, and there's a high fly ball to right, not deep. Abreu makes the catch. Holding at second is DeLauder, and wisely so. Abreu has a cannon, and DeLauder didn't want to test that. So one down, DeLauder still at second for Angel Martinez. Fans, in September, Ford and your Northeast Ohio Ford dealers will double the difference by matching public donations to local food banks up to $300,000. Support your local food bank at givedouble.org. Here's the pitch to Martinez. He swings and he lines it to center. Moving over just to the right of center to haul it in is Eaton. Tagging, heading for third, in safely is DeLauder. So he moves up, but now there's two down. Let's see if David Fry can get it done. Fry 1-for-2 with an RBI single. That came in the second inning. Guardians up 2-1 here in the top half of the fifth. Enbridge Gas Ohio would like to remind you, whether you're an individual or a contractor, state law requires you call 811 before you dig to have underground utilities marked. Here's the pitch to Fry. Up and in, and it hit him. David Fry plunked with a pitch. Like on that front side, maybe the forearm or near the shoulder, but he trots on down to first base. Actually, yep, between the elbow and the shoulder on that left side. So he's at first, a hit batsman. First and third now for the Guardians. And Travis Bazzano will bat. Left on left here. Bazzano's 1-for-2 tonight against Tolley. A single back in the second inning. Cleveland 2, Boston 1, top half of the fifth inning. Here's the pitch. And it's a strike on the inside corner. 0-1 the count. Now the 0-1 from the big lefty, Peyton Tolley. Breaking ball, low and away. He checked his swing. 1-1 the count on Bazzano. He has come on extremely well at the plate, putting together an outstanding September. Here's the 1-1. Swung on, yanked foul outside of first base, just past Sandy Alomar. And the count's now 1-2 on Bazzano, who needs some new lumber, broke his bat. Fans, don't forget, tickets for the American League Wild Card Series and Division Series are on sale. You can pick them up online only at cleguardians.com. Guardians hoping to avoid the wild card series. If they can win the division and then have a better record than the Western Division champion, which they do right now, whether it's Texas or Houston in the end. But a lot of work to be done yet. Six to go. A one-game lead over the White Sox in the division. Here's the pitch. And it's outside for a ball. 2-2, the count on Bezzana. Two outs. DeLauder at third. Fry at first. Toley sets at the belt. Here's his pitch. Called strike three on the outside corner. Curveball catches Bezzana looking. Side retired. We head to the bottom of the fifth. It's the Guardians 2 and the Red Sox 1 on the Cleveland Clinic Radio Network.
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1: Right-handed hitting Nate Eaton leads things off for Boston. Bottom of the fifth. 2-1 Cleveland. Parker Messick fires away, and his pitch is on the outside corner for a strike. Got him started with a curveball at the knees. 0-1 the count on Eaton. The former Kansas City Royal, who singled his first time up, and he swings and misses wildly at another changeup. As that one drifted low and outside, he did not make contact, and quickly it's 0-2. Messick, he's allowed the one run, scattering five hits. Along the way, he has struck out four, walked one. Here's the 0-2. Swung on, foul back, and out of play. And we'll do it again on 0-2 to Nate Eaton. Messick trying to win his 13th game of the season. Here's the 0-2. Down low, 1-2. What a rookie year it has been for Parker Messick. Laid the foundation in the wintertime back home. Came into spring training ready to go, trying to win a spot in the rotation. Took care of that pretty quick. The 1-2 swung on, pounded foul at home plate. And we'll do it again at 1-2. And he has done nothing but impress as the season has moved along. Right from the get-go, Parker Messick's been terrific. Here comes his 1-2 delivery. Swung on, and there's a pop-up on the infield. The shortstop, Rocchio, back into the outfield grass, makes the catch. A weak pop-up, one out. Back to the top of the lineup for Roman Anthony. Time for the injury report presented by Elk & Elk. Serious lawyers for serious injuries. Call 1-800-ELK-OHIO for the Guardians on the injured list. Colin Holderman, the righty reliever, still with a wrist issue that has taken a little bit longer to come around. Here's the pitch to Anthony. Swung on, foul back and out of play. Sean Armstrong is past the calf issue. Now he's just waiting for a spot to see if he'll be activated. And Reese Hoskins continues to make his way back from a back issue. Here's the 0-1 on the inside corner for a strike. 0-2 the count on Anthony. On the other side, promising news for the Red Sox. Garrett Crochet threw a simulated game on the game mound here at Fenway this afternoon. And they're hard-throwing lefty. Looks like he's on the comeback trail. Here's the 0-2. Swung on. There's a bouncing ball to the second baseman. Up with it, Bazzana. Flips on to first for the out. Two up, two down here in the fifth inning. Guardians up 2-1 as Nick Sogard will step in. Sogard has singled and doubled in two trips. Wilson Contreras with the wrist and hamstring issues. Getting closer, according to his manager, Chad Tracy, as is Sadon Rafaela, their center fielder. There's a pitch on the inside corner for a strike. He's been out with a quad injury, but both are getting closer. Here's the 0-1. Low and in, 1-1. They'd love to get him on the field before the start of the postseason. That could be a challenge, though, this weekend. Bad weather forecasted here in New England. 1-1. Breaking ball down low, 2-1. Sox are supposed to conclude the season here at Fenway, the regular season, with the Cubs. Here's the 2-1. That's in there for a strike. Good slider that time on the inside corner to Sogard. Messick always works fast. He's right back into the wind. The 2-2, swing and a miss. Strike three, side retired in order. Five complete at Fenway. We head to the sixth. Guardians in front of the Red Sox, 2-1.
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15: Well, it's been this way since the second inning. 2-1 Cleveland. Catcher Austin Hedges fouls off the first pitch out of play to the right. Strike one. Alec Gamboa, a left-hander up in the Red Sox pen in right center. Tim Herron, a left-hander, up in the Cleveland pen in right field. Hedges has walked, reached on an error, takes down and away, 1-1 the count. Well, you knew Parker Messick's night was over after five innings because he's at 96 pitches. Tolley 80 pitches through five, delivers and hedges, grounds one in the hole, back end at short. Kiner Falefa throwing the dirt and a nice dig out by Sogard. One down for Brian Rocchio, 0 for 2. Tom Hamilton back with you on this autumn night here in Boston, Massachusetts. It was 62 degrees at game time, down to 56 degrees now. Along with Jim Rosenhaus, Bruce Lane, Brian Motze, Rocchio fouling it back, strike one. Cleveland had opportunities to do heavy damage in the second and third, and only ended up with two runs. Tolley, the rookie left-hander, into the windup and the 0-1 pitch. And it's waved at and foul tipped, 0-2. In that second inning, Angel Martinez doubled. David Fry singled him home. Travis Bazzana singled. Austin Hedges walked. So it was 1-0 Cleveland. Bases loaded, nobody out. Brian Rocchio then hit into a double play. That was the only other run they would get. The pitch, and Rocchio taps it to third, foul. Then in the third inning, Cleveland had runners at second and third, one out. Infield in, David Fry grounded out to second with the out recorded at home plate, and then a strikeout of Bazzana. The 0-2. Swung on, line to center. There's another base hit for Cleveland. They have banged out eight in the game, but they are 1-for-8 with men in scoring position. Top of the order now, Stephen Kwan, left on left. Kwan, strikeout, walk, flyout. Again, Tolley only pitched last year 107 innings. And he is close now to 150 innings in his rookie campaign. Stephen Kwan takes, and it's a little low. And that call will be challenged by his good buddy and former college teammate, Adley Rushman. And Rushman's been right every time he challenges. Stephen Kwan just smiling at Adley. He knew. 0-1 the count. One out, one on. Cleveland up 2-1, sixth inning. Tolley's ready. Here it comes. Outside. 1-1. Tolley. Final start. He'll get ready to pitch one of those games next week. Likely Boston at Yankee Stadium in the wild card series. The 1-1. Swung on, pulled foul right side, 1-2. Royals of no help tonight. They're getting smoked. 6-0 White Sox third inning. Kind of figure Cleveland has to keep winning. White Sox have a pretty easy schedule, Kansas City and Colorado. Now the 1-2. And strike three called. Kwan out looking. Five strikeouts for Tolley. Two down in the sixth. Here's Jose Ramirez. And we are going to have a pitching change. So with the rookie, Peyton Tolley, at 91 pitches, the newly extended Chad Tracy, whose dad was a really good manager as well, Colorado and the Dodgers, Jim Tracy. Chad got a 3-year contract extension today, no longer the interim manager. And his boss, general manager Craig Breslow, had his options picked up. He'll be the head honcho through 2030 at least. Timeout at Fenway, 2-1 Cleveland.
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15: Alec Gamboa, a left-hander, fastball, sinker, slider, facing Jose Ramirez, who takes a called strike. Talk about a plethora of lefties. The Red Sox have five in their bullpen tonight. Gamboa with the Red Sox trailing 2-1, two down, runner on, sixth inning, delivers, and strike two. Ramirez 1-for-3 with a single. Gamboa, 20th appearance, 1-0 with a save, a 1.21 ERA since coming up. The left-hander, hands about chest high, lets it fly. And it's downstairs. One ball, two strikes. Gamboa, California native, 29 years of age, had never pitched in the big leagues until this year. 7 years in the minors. Now the 1-2. Swung on, grounded sharply to the second baseman. Monasterio will throw out Ramirez. So it stays a 2-1 ball game. Cleveland on top of the Red Sox in the middle of the sixth.
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15: Tim Herron coming out of the Cleveland bullpen now. Tim Herron, talk about a guy that's been on a roll. Tim Herron, in his last 17 games, has given up two earned runs. That's a 1.08 ERA. Fastball, sinker, curve, slider. 2-1 Cleveland. The DH, Jamai Jones, takes inside a ball. Parker Messick, 96 pitches. Five innings, gave up a run on five hits, struck out five, walked one. Now the 1-0 pitch. And it's in there, called strike on a curveball. Parker Messick will next pitch on Sunday in Kansas City if that game is needed to get into the playoffs. The pitch, swing and a miss, 1-2. He is lined up for Sunday's finale. Now, if Cleveland does not have to win that game, then Parker Messick, if he does pitch, might be only an inning or two. But he likely wouldn't pitch. But we'll see. But that's how it's lined up now. Gavin Williams will make his final start Friday in KC. The pitch, that's low. That means, for instance, if Cleveland doesn't win the division, and if they get in as a wild card, if Messick wouldn't have to pitch Sunday, he would start game one Tuesday. The pitch, swung on, fouled, because Gavin Williams starting Friday would not be good to go until game two. Now again, with Gavin Williams and Parker Messick, does it really matter who goes game one and who goes game two? They're both that good. Now the 2-2 pitch to Jones, and he drills one to third, caught by Ramirez as he reached across his body going toward the line. Jones hit it hard. One down for Wheeler Abreu, who's 0 for 2 tonight. Abreu's had another good year, although he's 1 for his last 20. But Abreu, 24 homers, 36 doubles, 74 RBIs. The pitch, leans him back, called strike. Abreu leads the American League in doubles, 5th in the American League in extra base hits. He's a guy that can make some great plays in right field, too. Wheeler Abreu, the pitch. And he sends one high and deep toward the wall and left, and this ball is going to hit low off the wall and left. And in with a double is Abreu. That's why Fenway Park is such a left-handed hitter's dream park. That ball right there. That, in most ballparks, is a routine flyout. He didn't hit it very high up the wall. But again, it's 310 down the left field line. So he gets it off that wall, and not a thing you can do about it. Here's Adley Rutschman, 2 doubles tonight. He'll bat right-handed. He'll take down low for a ball. Was looking up Wade Boggs' numbers, the Hall of Fame third baseman who spent 11 years in a Red Sox uniform. Man, did he take advantage of the monster. The pitch in there, and they count 1-1. Wade Boggs, now, first and foremost, he was a .328 lifetime hitter. So he could hit in any ballpark. When you hit .328 for 18 years, the pitch, swung on, hammered foul into the sweets down the left field line, 1-2 the count. But when you look at Wade Boggs' numbers here at Fenway Park, he had a .991 OPS in this ballpark because of how he could take advantage of that green monster and just poke one the other way, not have to hit it all that well, but a smart enough hitter to go the other way and get himself a double. The set, the pitch, foul back, still a 1-2 count. Wade Boggs in this ballpark had 292 doubles. In this ballpark, Wade Boggs, as Adley Rutschman stepping off is Heron, as Abreu was dancing off second. Wade Boggs hit .369 at Fenway, a .991 OPS, 292 doubles in this ballpark. The pitch, and just missed down and in, challenged by Cleveland. We'll see what ABS says. Big call here.

0: up. Two down, tying run at third. Cleveland leading 2-1. And the batter will be Caleb Durbin. And Craig Yoho, the right-hander, is going to be summoned from that Cleveland bullpen. You look at the great Wade Boggs, he would tell you that, look, if I wasn't feeling good, I was slumping, I'd lost confidence, I would just look for a pitch away and just flick one off that green monster. He said it'd be amazing. You'd get to second base, and all of a sudden you'd think, I'm back, I'm confident, I'm really hot. That's all it takes in this game, confidence. And of course, when you have 3,010 career hits like Wade Boggs did, confidence usually comes pretty natural. Timeout. Cleveland up 2-1.
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0: Caleb Durbin steps in. Right-hander Craig Yoho misses for ball one. Yoho, fastball, sinker, cutter, change. Runner at third, two down, sixth inning, 2-1 Cleveland. The right-hander's pitch, and it's on the inside corner, a changeup strike. Yoho has had a 6.11 ERA with Cleveland in 17 appearances. From the first base side of the rubber, the set and the pitch almost nicked him on the thigh. Ball two, 2-1.
9: No, you can't do that.
0: Austin Hedges is saying something about what Durbin did on that pitch inside, and here comes manager Stephen Vogt. You can hear Austin Hedges up here saying, you can't do that. Durbin did something. Durbin is smiling. Hedges is shrugging his shoulders and laughing. And home plate umpire Ramon DeJesus is now explaining to manager Stephen Vogt what went on. I don't know if Durbin touched the ball when it hit the ground, but now the umpires are going to all converse between the foul line at third and the pitcher's mound. All four are getting together here in the sixth inning. One thing about Austin Hedges, he very seldom argues about anything. So if he does, about a 99% chance he's right. And someday Austin Hedges will do like Stephen Vogt, be a major league manager. Ramon DeJesus and the umpires, whatever they concurred upon, Stephen Vogt wants an explanation because it's not going to be to Cleveland's liking. Cleveland has a 2-1 lead, sixth inning, runner at third, two down for Boston in all these critically important games. Vogt walking back to the third base dugout now. And Durbin took the bat and touched the baseball when it was laying behind the plate. And that's why Hedgie said, you can't do that. Well, two balls and a strike. Two down, runner at third. Still a 2-1 Cleveland lead. Yoho's ready. Here comes the pitch. Swing and a miss. really

a changeup. Royals on the board. White Sox lead 6-1, fourth inning. Yoho from the set. The Indiana Hoosier fires, and the pitch fouled at the plate. Durbin just got a piece. He was way out in front of a changeup, but he spoiled it. Outfield not very deep. Just a little bit the other way toward right for Caleb Durbin. The pitch way outside. Durbin and Yoho, former teammates in Milwaukee. Durbin's a tough out. Full count now on Durbin. On deck. Andrew Monasterio. The payoff. Fouled it off. Third base side will do it again. Two runs, eight hits for Cleveland. One run, six hits for Boston. Neither team has been hitting with men in scoring position here tonight. Yoho's ready. Here it comes. Way outside. Not even close. So he walks Durbin. And now Monasterio to the plate. With two down, runners at the corners. Monasterio with an RBI and a ground out. Boston's run came in the second. Adley Rutschman doubled. Ground out moved him to third. Ground out brought him in. Monasterio got the RBI. He is hitless in his last 17 at-bats. The pitch. And it's in there, a strike on a changeup. Last at-bat, Monasterio had a 12-pitch at-bat that resulted in a walk. Now the right-hander's ready. Here it comes. Runner goes. Pitch swung on and missed. No throw. Durbin's 20th steal tops on the Red Sox club. Now base hit here, and the Red Sox can take the lead. 2-1 Cleveland. Two down. Second and third occupied. Bottom of the sixth from Fenway. The pitch. Swing and a foul at the plate. Boy, they have spoiled some good two-strike changeups.

0: Yoho's next offering. Down and away, one ball, two strikes. Nothing is easy the last week of the season, is it? Yoho has made 12 pitches, 10 changeups. The pitch. Strike three called. Crossed him up with a sinker. When Asterio is out looking, Cleveland stays on top 2-1. Six in the books on the Cleveland Clinic Radio Network.
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0: Second inning of work for the left-hander, Alec Gamboa. Done a heck of a job for this ball club since coming up. 2-1 Cleveland, seventh inning. Chase DeLauder, 2-for-3, double and a single. And DeLauder fouls back the first pitch, strike one. Get you updated this inning on the out-of-town scoreboard, brought to you by your Northeast Ohio Ford dealers. The game that really matters is about over in Kansas City. 9-1 White Sox in the fourth. DeLauder check swing. Did he go? No. 9-1 White Sox. Yankees beat Tampa in game one today, but Drew Rasmussen has a no-hitter through five. Tampa leads New York in the nightcap, 1-0. The pitch. DeLauder fouling it back. If Tampa wins, they win the East. And their magic number is two. Milwaukee, Philly, 3-3. That's in the seventh inning. Just giving you the games now that matter as far as playoff picture. The pitch to DeLauder, and he sends it sharply in the ground to short. Nice backhand pick. Kiner Falefa straightens and throws overhand. Just get that almost mechanical arm overhand throw to first. And he gets DeLauder. Here's Joe Adell. Joe Adell, 0-for-3. Miami and the Cubs, no score in the fourth. The Cubs, the Phillies, and San Diego in a scramble. The pitch, down in the dirt, a ball. I mean, right now, they could all end up with the same record. They'd all be in the playoffs. Now, we may have to wait until Sunday to see the seeding, depending on how that finishes up. The pitch, Adell takes high and wide, 2-0. Philly and the Brewers, 3-3. They go to the eighth. Houston's at Seattle later tonight. Now the pitch. Checked on a pitch down, 3-0. Boy, you know he's going to be swinging here if he gets one in the wheelhouse. Texas and the Mets, no score in the third. Right now, Texas leads that wacky AL West by a game over Houston. Texas is 500 and in first place. Now the 3-0 to Joe Adell. Outside and high, nowhere near a strike. Gamboa walks Adell, and that'll bring up Angel Martinez. One out, one on. Still with a slim chance at the playoffs, the Toronto Blue Jays, they got rained out in Baltimore. They've got to play a doubleheader tomorrow. And here, Cleveland, a 2-1 lead, seventh inning at Fenway. Angel Martinez, 2-for-3, a double, a single. He'll bat right-handed, and he cuts and misses. He tried to hit one to New Hampshire, I think. Almost spun himself into the ground. Angel Martinez actually leads Cleveland in homers with 17 because Joe Adell with 22 homers, but 16 were with the Angels. Now the 0-1 to Angel. And he bangs one up the middle by the diving Kiner Falefa into left center. Trying for third, Adell. Throw to third. Head first, slide safe. Throw to second. Safe is Martinez. Aggressive base running. And Guardians at second and third with one down. A three-hit game for Angel Martinez. Shot it sharply on the ground up the middle by the diving Kiner Falefa short. Adell aggressively went first to third. Made it with a head first slide. And Martinez followed suit, beat the throw to second. And once again, Cleveland's got a golden opportunity. Infield in for David Fry again. David Fry, an RBI single, 1-for-2. Gamboa's pitch. And he sends it out of play to the right, strike one. David Fry singled in a run in the second, but in the third, with runners at second and third, one out, infield in, he grounded out, second baseman, Monasterio threw the runner out at the plate. Infield in, Adell at third, Martinez at second, and the pitch. Checked on a pitch down, 1-1 the count. Oh, what a moment here for David Fry. Cleveland has banged out 9 hits in the game, but just 1-for-8 with men in scoring position. Gamboa's ready. Here it comes. Down and in. Ball two. Two balls and a strike on Fry. The outfield not very deep for David Fry. A touch the other way toward right. Again, the infield in at the cut of the grass. The left-hander, Alec Gamboa's ready. Here it comes, and it's fouled at the plate, and a 2-2 count on Fry. Had a slider to hit, fouled it off, and you know what Gamboa's looking for here, the strikeout, and Gamboa comes set. Now the 2-2. Up high, didn't chase the fastball. At 96 miles per hour. The string is out for David Fry. Gamboa is ready. The payoff pitch. A swing and a ground ball to third. Coming home with it, Durbin. The slide, the tag, and out at the plate again. This time, Joe Adell. Fry not able to get that run in. He's at first on another fielder's choice. Martinez advances to third. Two down. And Chad Tracy is once again heading to the mound. Nope, beg your pardon. That's pitching coach Andrew Bailey that is heading to the mound. Boy, oh boy, Cleveland has just had countless opportunities. Really all season long with a runner at third and less than two down. And it's happened to them twice tonight. And now it's up to Travis Bazzana, who again is facing a left-hander. And Bazzana has really struggled against left-handed pitching. Batting on the year against left-handers, 191. So left on left with Martinez at third, Fry at first. Two down, still 2-1 Cleveland. Bazzana 1-for-3, a single. Obviously, infield back, normal depth. Gamboa's ready. And the pitch to Bazzana. And it just missed outside. Ball one. Can Travis Bazzana continue to sizzle in the month of September? The set, the delivery, and he taps it foul in back of the plate. One ball, one strike. High drama at Fenway Park. The 1-1 delivery. Fouled it back. 1-2 the count. That was the fastball he would like back. Middle in. And he fouled it back. That had everything you want as a hitter. Bazzana awaits the 1-2. Here it comes. A throw to first that drives Fry back. 2-1 Cleveland, seventh inning. Runners at the corners, two down. Gamboa's ready. He fires, and it's fouled off. First base side, Bazzana stays alive at 1-2. Now 9-3, White Sox lead the Royals. Fifth inning in Kansas City. That's a three-game series. Then Chicago finishes at home this weekend against Colorado. Now the 1-2. Fouled it off first base side by Coach Sandy Alomar Jr. And the count remains 1-2. Drew Rasmussen, a no-hitter at Yankee Stadium. Through six, 1-0 Tampa. Now the 1-2. Fouled it off again. Good at bat for Bazzana. So Travis Bazzana with five straight foul balls. Six pitches deep. Wig-wagging that bat high above his head. The pitch up high, 2-2. You watch Travis Bazzana in the batter's box and you're like, ooh, he's had a lot of caffeine. He is perpetual motion. Heck of a player. The 2-2, ball outside, full count. And Bazzana is just going to keep getting better and better and better. And he has had a terrific rookie season. And again, you've got DeLauder, Bazzana, Messick playing in games they've never had to deal with before. Now the payoff. Strike three called. Locked him up with a sinker in the inside corner. Stretch time at Fenway Park. Cleveland 2, Boston 1 on the Cleveland Clinic Radio Network.
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0: Eric Sabrowski on the pitch for Cleveland. Nathaniel Lowe will take over at first. Petey Halpin is going to take over in center. And Stephen Kwan is going to move over and play left field. 2-1 Cleveland, bottom of the seventh. Isaiah Kiner-Falefa fouls it out of play to the right, strike one. Craig Yoho, one-third of a scoreless inning with a walk and a strikeout. Tim Herron, two-thirds of a scoreless inning, allowed a hit. Eric Sabrowski, who's been lights out, ERA 2.78, 25 holds. The pitch on a check swing, he didn't go around. And Isaiah Kiner-Falefa with a 1-1 count. Sabrowski, fastball, curve, slider. He delivers, and that pitch misses, 2-1. The next pitch, that's high, 3-1. If you're wondering, why take Angel Martinez out of here? He has so little experience playing the Green Monster. That pitch is high, and Sabrowski walks Kiner-Falefa on five pitches. And you all know what we talk about, leadoff walks in the late innings, how deadly they seemingly always are. We shall see. But with a one-run lead, you want a guy like Stephen Kwan who knows how to play that Green Monster. One crazy carom can cost you a ballgame. Nate Eaton, the number 9 hitter, 1-for-2 with a single. The pitch, he wanted to bunt. Pitch not even close, down and away. Dollar Bank, the proud banking partner of the Guardians. 28 locations in Northeast Ohio, ready to provide solutions to help get you there. Sabrowski sets, looks at first. The pitch, waved at. Kiner-Falefa does have 8 steals. He's been caught twice. 2-1 Cleveland. We're in the 7th inning. The pitch, now showing bunt, taking a strike, is Eaton. Now he's in the hole, 1-2. That was weird. Get you a station ID here in a moment. Boy, with one strike, if you show bunt, can't take a strike. Now you have to swing away. He does, although he doesn't swing. He takes strike 3, and we take a 10-second ID.
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0: Tom Hamilton with you on a cool autumn night in Massachusetts. Jim Rosenhaus, Brian Motze, Bruce Lane, 2-1 Cleveland. 7th inning, 1 out, 1 on, top of the order. Roman Anthony looks at a strike. He's 0 for 3 tonight. No scoring since both clubs scored in the second. The next delivery, that's in there, strike two. Well, Boston ranks second in the American League in pitching, and Cleveland's right behind them. Cleveland's ERA 3.78, the Red Sox 3.59. So both these ball clubs can really pitch. We're seeing it here tonight. Now the 0-2 delivery. Swing and a miss. Got him with a breaking ball. Sabrowski gets Anthony for out number two. Here's Nick Sogard to bat right-handed. The switch hitter, 2 for 3, a double and a single. All of his at-bats have been right-handed tonight. Sogard out of Loyola Marymount University. He takes strike one. He grew up in Sacramento, went to the same high school as Rhys Hoskins. Now the 0-1. High, 1-1. In fact, Nick Sogard's uncles are Steve and Dave Sachs. Two longtime major leaguers. Steve Sachs, a borderline Hall of Famer at second base. The pitch, checked on a pitch down. Did he go? No. 2-1 the count. Two runs, 9 hits for Cleveland. 1 run, 6 hits, Boston. We're in the seventh. The pitch, and it's fouled out of play to the right. And the count 2-2. 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Sabrowski's ready, and the 2-2 pitch. Runner goes. Pitch swung on, drilled foul. Rooftop seats down the third base side. Not many empty seats here. What else is new at Fenway? Back to first goes Kiner Falefa. 2-2 the count on Nick Sogard. Sabrowski's pitch. Fouled it back. We'll do it again at 2-2. Red Sox 0-for-7 tonight with a runner in scoring position. Cleveland 1-for-10. Some dynamite pitching at crunch time. Now they're 2-2. Throw to first. They've got him picked off. Lowe throws now to the second baseman. Bazzana juggling. Throws high to Sabrowski, and diving back safely is Kiner Falefa. Oh, did Cleveland botch that rundown? Sabrowski had Sogard with a 2-2 count and then threw to first and had Kiner Falefa out by 40 feet. And Lowe was late in throwing to Bazzana at second. Then Bazzana juggled the throw on the catch and was tardy on his throw to Sabrowski. And back to first is Kiner Falefa. Now the 2-2. Swing! And a foul tip hung on to by Hedges. It's a moot point. 2-1 Cleveland after 7.
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0: Well, with five lefties in the Boston bullpen, that's what Cleveland's going to see this week. A lot of left-handed relievers. And here's Giovanni Moran to pitch the eighth. 2-1 Cleveland. Catcher Austin Hedges 0-for-2 with a walk. He takes up high a ball. Moran, he's got a mid-90s fastball. He can also sink it, cut it, change up, and a kind of a slurvy breaking ball. The 1-0 pitch. Hedges waved at it. That was a 92-mile-an-hour sinker. Hedges was out in front of 1-1 the count. Alec Gamboa did a nice job in ending in a third of scoreless relief. Allowed a hit, walked a batter, struck out a batter. Down the 1-1. Waved at it. That was a changeup and a beauty. 1-2. The two rookie left-handers went toe-to-toe tonight. Peyton Tolle gave up two runs in 5 2/3. Parker Messick yielded one run in 5. Now the 1-2. Got him swinging. Came back with a changeup. Moran strikes out Hedges to start the 8th. Hunter Gaddis will work the bottom of the 8th. Brian Rocchio to the plate, 1-for-3 with a single. Three different innings tonight. Cleveland's had a runner at third, less than two out, and did not get that run in. Now the pitch. Down and in, ball one. Can Gaddis and Cade Smith make it hold up? The 1-0 to Rocchio. Fastball pumped it in there. 1-1. Nine to four. White Sox lead the Royals. They're in the 5th. And the White Sox have struggled with their pitching. The pitch. That is in there. A strike. 1-2. Anthony Kay gave up 4 runs. They only get 4 innings from a starter again tonight. Daniel Lynch gave up 9 runs for the Royals in 4 innings. Now the pitch. Waved at. Rocchio disposed of. 2 down, top of the order, and Stephen Kwan. Stephen Kwan, 0-for-3, and has struck out twice. Marathon's here to keep you and your team fueled all summer long. Marathon, driven together. 2 down, nobody on, 8th inning, 2-1 Cleveland. The left-hander's pitch, bullseye, nothing and one the count. 4-0 Tampa leads New York in the 7th inning, and Drew Rasmussen, 6 no-hit innings for the Rays. They beat New York tonight, they win the East. Now the 0-1 pitch. Kwan sends a liner over the head of the shortstop, Kiner Falefa, into left center for a base hit. It comes with two down, and now can Jose Ramirez inflict some damage? He'll bat right-handed, 1-for-4 with a single. 2-1 Cleveland, two-out runner at first is Stephen Kwan. Moran's pitch, up high, ball one. Tomorrow night, 7:15, the first pitch. Foster Griffin against Sonny Gray. And I don't know when Cleveland hits Sonny Gray. The pitch, it's a strike at the top of the zone. And Sonny Gray's had a heck of a year, too. 17-5 with a 2.82 ERA. He and Cleveland manager Stephen Vogt, good friends, former teammates. The 1-1. Inside corner strike, 1-2. Next, Stephen Vogt caught Sonny Gray when they both went to the All-Star game. 1-2 the count on Ramirez. 2-1 Cleveland, 2-down, 8th inning. Moran's pitch. Up high, 2-2. Sellout tonight, 37,416 at Fenway. The 2-2. Down and in, didn't miss by much. Full count. Traveling time for Kwan. And that's big with two down. Extra base hit might enable Kwan to score. The payoff pitch. Got him swinging. Came back with a changeup. So Moran strikes out the side. Neil Diamond takes over in Boston. 2-1 Cleveland in the middle of the eighth.
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0: Angel Henao to play second. Hunter Gaddis on to pitch. And Mickey Gasper to pinch it for Jamai Jones. Gasper a switch hitter batting left-handed. Mickey Gasper having a heck of a year. Batting 253, 9 homers, 23 RBIs, good role player. He'll bat left-handed. Gaddis fastball, slider change, pin, hit high, deep to right. This ball gone. One pitch and a tie game on a pinch hit home run by Mickey Gaspert.
5: final run of the season for Castro.
0: 2-2 in the eighth.
5: Final run of the season.
0: Now, he was sitting slider, and he got one and didn't miss. There's Wheeler Abreu, another power hitter. He's a left-handed slugger as Gasper ties the game with a pinch hit homer in the eighth. The pitch in there, a strike, and all of those missed opportunities by Cleveland are now haunting here in the late innings. Not getting those runs in from third with less than two out. The 0-1 pitch, down low, one ball, one strike. That homer off Gattis, the sixth he's allowed. It'll be his fifth blown save. ERA 2.67, 31 holds, but not tonight. Pitch high and wide in the count 2-1. So Cleveland's bullpen, the best in baseball this month, finally gives up a run. Pitch is fouled straight back. Cleveland's bullpen in the month of September had a major league best ERA of 2.18 coming in tonight. Gattis is ready in the pitch. High and wide, full count. And tonight, the bullpen had added two more innings. They had 22 consecutive shutout innings going until that homer by Gasper. Now the pitch to Abreu. Bullseye, and he knew it. Cleveland pitchers with 10 strikeouts tonight. Abreu out looking. Here's Adley Rutschman. He has scalded the ball three times tonight. Two doubles and a line drive out to center.
6: I mean, you look at Mickey Gasper, an unlikely hero so far with the resume coming into this season, but he's had some big hits playing close to home.
0: The pitch, and it's in there, a called strike.
5: The Red Sox number 67, Eric Miller. 67 Miller.
0: Two runs, 10 hits Cleveland. Two runs, 7 hits Boston. Eighth inning. The 0-1 delivery, and it's swung on, line toward the gap, right center, base hit. Cut off in right center by Petey Halpin, and a three-hit game for Rutschman. And the go-ahead run at first, one down for Caleb Durbin. Durbin 0-2 with a walk. Now, Rutschman, not a base-stealing threat. The pitch, bunted back toward the mound, and he fooled everybody. The throw, got him! Oh, Durbin laid down a surprise bunt, and it was a darn good bunt. And it had Cleveland back on their heels, but a heck of an effort by Gattis coming off the mound, showing you that athleticism with a bare hand grab and a spinning throw on a bang-bang out. At first, Rutschman to second, but now two down. Andrew Monasterio, 0-2 with a walk, takes outside a ball. Two-two tie, eighth inning. Rutschman at second, two down. Gattis is ready. Here it comes. Outside again. Ball two, 2-0. In the ninth inning for Cleveland, DeLauder Adele will get things going, or at least try to. The pitch, swing, and a foul tip into the catcher's mitt. 2-1 the count. We'll see how manager Stephen Vogt put in the lineup. He took both Martinez and Fry out. Whether he put him in straight up, we'll find out when We bat in the ninth. Pitches in there, strike 2-2. Two-two tie, eighth inning, two down, go ahead, run at second. Gattis is ready, here it comes. And it's swung on, popped up foul, third base side. And this is going to be out of the reach of Jose Ramirez. And the count stays 2-2. Well, the no-hitter is gone. Yankees get ahead in the seventh. But Tampa up 4-0. A win and they clinch the East. Gattis fires. And it's high and wide. String is out on Monasterio.

0: Now the payoff pitch. Swing and a shot foul down the left side. Texas leads the Mets 3-2 in the fourth. That's big. Texas leaders in the West by a game over Houston. Houston plays later tonight in Seattle. Daniel Espino up in the Cleveland bullpen. Now the 3-2 pitch. Got him swinging. Gattis gets Monasterio, but Gasper got Gattis. 2-2. We go to the ninth on the Cleveland Clinic Radio Network.
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0: Eric Miller, the fourth different Red Sox pitcher to work tonight, all left-handed. 2-2 ball game, ninth inning. Miller, primarily sinker slider. Chase DeLauder, the batter, 2-for-4, double and a single. 2-2 in the ninth. DeLauder taking, it's in there, a called strike. Miller's been with San Francisco and Boston. 56th outing, 4 wins, 5 saves, 2.92 ERA. The pitch, down and away, 1-1. And Miller, a tough guy to hit. Batting average against him, 1.98. 73 strikeouts in 49 innings. 2-2 ball game, ninth inning. The pitch, down and away, 2-1. Cleveland hasn't scored since the second. Had bases loaded in that inning with nobody out, a run in, and the only other run came on a double play ball. Now the 2-1 delivery, and it hit him. So DeLauder tried to jump out of the way, and he gets hit by the pitch. That was a 96-mile-an-hour fastball that got him. Might have clipped his elbow or arm. So he's at first, and Joe Adell at the plate. 0-for-3 with a walk. Joe Adell saying this is what he's always wanted now. Manager Stephen Vogt and trainer Bobby Ruiz going out to first base to check on DeLauder. DeLauder says he's okay. Yankees are on the board 4-1, Tampa, seventh inning. White Sox demolishing Kansas City 9-4 in the seventh. So now Joe Adell. This is one of those moments he was brought to Cleveland for. The pitch, and it's a fastball strike, 96 miles per hour. Eric Miller. And this is a really, really good Boston bullpen, ranked number one in the American League. The pitch, swung on, grounded through the right side into right, a base hit. DeLauder hits second. He'll try for third. Ball overrun by Abreu. It'll be a moot point. Abreu goes back to get it. DeLauder stopped at third. Guardians at the corners on a nice piece of hitting the other way by Joe Adell. And here we go again. Cleveland with a runner at third, less than two down. And Nathaniel Lowe is now the guy batting in Angel Martinez's spot, playing at first base. And again, it's a left-on-left matchup. Petey Halpin waits on deck. Nobody out. Guardians at the corners. 2-2. Here in the ninth inning. The set and pitch. Lowe takes down and away, ball one. And though Lowe hasn't faced many left-handed pitchers the last 2 years, he said, look, I've always hit lefties in the past. I can still do it. Infield partway in, and he sends one in the air. Fairly deep left center. It'll break the tie. Ball caught in front of the tracks by the left fielder, Anthony. In to score is DeLauder, and Nathaniel Lowe will get quite a greeting in that third base dugout on a sack fly to left. And Cleveland's back on top, 3-2. And Nathaniel Lowe with one of his biggest at-bats since joining the Cleveland Guardians. Now Petey Halpin with a runner at first, one down. His first at-bat. And now Cade Smith heating up. Halpin takes down and in, ball one. So the two newcomers, at least since the deadline, a big reason why Cleveland's offense has gone to another level with the additions of Adell and Lowe. The pitch to Halpin, and he waved at it way out in front.
7: Man, both of the at-bats here in the ninth inning, both veteran hitters didn't try and do too much. Adell to the opposite field, just chopping a single through, and then Lowe putting it in play to the outfield deep enough.
0: Left on left, modest lead for Adell at first. Miller's ready, and the pitch. Halpin takes in the dirt, nice block by Rushman. Well, and again, Cleveland not deterred, giving up the lead in the eighth inning. On a pinch hit homer by Mickey Gasper, and this is another microcosm of what this club has been about all season long. Now the 2-1 pitch. And a strike called, challenged by Petey Halpin. A delayed call by Ramon DeJesus. And it's a good call by Petey Halpin. Call overturned. And now Petey Halpin with a 3-1 count. Adell the runner at first, held by Sogard. 3-2 Cleveland, ninth inning. Now the 3-1 pitch. And a strike on the outside corner, full count. Cade Smith, who's had a monstrous month of September, ready in the bullpen. The pitch. Runner goes. Pitch swung on. Fly ball. Shallow right. Adell will have to charge. No, now the ball drops. Adell started back for first. Now goes back to second. The ball dropped between Monasterio and Abreu in shallow right. And a bloop single that was up in the air forever. Gives Cleveland runners at first and second with one down as Adele got almost all the way to second, then charged back toward first, put the brakes on again when the ball found grass. And so Cleveland now trying to add to its 3-2 lead in the ninth. First and second, one out. Anil Hanau, who came on defensively for Travis Bazzano, the switch-hitting rookie, will bat right-handed. The pitch, and it's a little in, ball one. Like Cleveland just caught a break on a ball that would normally be caught by somebody, the pitch. Hanau pops it up. This will be the infield fly rule with first baseman Sogard making the catch. Hanau out number two. Well, can Austin Hedges make the Red Sox pay? Red Sox have not had a great game defensively. They've only been charged with one error, but they have had numerous mistakes. Cleveland just hasn't made them pay yet. Two out.

0: The 2-0 pitch. Ball three inside. -11 White Sox over the Royals in the seventh. They're not blowing that game, folks. Now the 3-0 pitch to Hedges. There's ball four inside, challenged by Adley Rutschman. Let's see what the ABS video board says. It's a strike. Boy, is Rutschman ever wrong? Three balls and a strike now on Hedges. 3-2 Cleveland. Adell at second. Helping at first. Miller's ready. Here it comes. Ball four inside. No challenge. And they're loaded up for Brian Rocchio. And the wheels keep turning. Getting another mound visit. Bases are full of Guardians. 3-2 Cleveland on the sack fly by Nathaniel Lowe. Brian Rocchio has gone 1-for-4 tonight. He'll bat right-handed. Trying to give Cleveland a little breathing room with two down. Bases loaded. The left-hander's ready. And the pitch. And he pops it up. Shallow center. Coming in is Eaton. He'll make the catch, but Cleveland's got the lead. 3-2, bottom of the ninth next.
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0: Well, here comes Cade Smith. You know what he's been all about all season long, but in particular here in the month of September. Cleveland with a 3-2 lead. Cade Smith looking for save number 40. Isaiah Kiner-Falefa, the batter. And the first pitch from Cade Smith, missing, ball one. Cade Smith, 39-44 in saves, ERA 2.02, 103 strikeouts in 71 innings. Pitch fouled back by Kiner-Falefa. Hunter Gaddis won an inning, gave up a run on the pinch hit homer by Mickey Gasper.

0: The pitch, swing and a miss, threw it by him. Three to two, Cleveland. They win. They stay in first by a game. They lose. They fall out of first. That pitch, strike three called, challenge by Kiner Falefa. It's a strike. So one down in the Boston. Ninth inning. Nate Eaton being called back for a pinch hitter. So Cade Smith will now face Jaron Duran. He's not had a great year, but boy, this guy can put a charge into a baseball. Batting 204, but 20 homers, 69 RBIs. Jaron Duran. Left-handed batter. 3-2 Cleveland. He takes a called strike on the outer edge. Boy, you sit all night on a chilly night like tonight, and now you face Cade Smith, who's throwing BBs. The pitch. Swing and a miss. Nothing and two the count. Duran strikes out a boatload. 163 times this year. But don't make a mistake. He steps out trying to slow down Cade Smith. Now the pitch. Down and away. Didn't get him to bite at that split finger. 3-2 Cleveland. On the sack fly in the top of the ninth by Nathaniel Lowe. The pitch high with a fastball, 2-2. Now let's see what Cade's doing. The 2-2 delivery. Swing and a foul out of play to the left. Came back with 97 miles per hour. Just feel like you can't lose this game, don't you, if you want to win the division?
1: Boy, and you have your hammer on the mound at the end. This is what you want.
0: The 2-2. Swing and a foul at the plate. White Sox are going to win. They're up 12-4 in the seventh, and with their schedule, Cleveland can't count on any help from anybody the last week with the White Sox schedule. So you've got to go out there and get it done yourself. 3-2 Guardians, ninth inning, one out, nobody on. Duran awaiting the 2-2 pitch. Here it comes. Oh, just missed inside. Challenged by Austin Hedges. Now we're getting a lot of challenges. And the call stands. Cleveland's out of challenges. Full count on Duran. Cade Smith, first year as a full-time closer. Fenway comes to its feet. The payoff pitch. Swing and a foul back. Great at bat. Eight pitches in counting for Jaron Duran. On deck, the leadoff man, Roman Anthony. Cade Smith comes set. Fires. Missed down and in. Duran draws the walk. Tying run on. Winning run to the plate. Roman Anthony, who tonight 0-4. Duran is a guy you better keep an eye on. He can flat out fly. 19 steals. He's been caught four times. Top of the order, Roman Anthony. The pitch. Swinging a little dribbler to first on the grass, fielded by Lowe. He'll run to the bag and take care of Anthony. Duran, the tying run now at second for Nick Sogard with two down. Cleveland 3, Boston 2. Tying run at second, two down, ninth inning. Sogard 2-for-4, double and a single. He'll bat left-handed. A prelude to October here in Boston. The pitch. bullseye, nothing and one the count. Now the 0-1 pitch. Swing and a bouncing ball toward first. Fielded by the second baseman. Running to the bag. And now beat everybody there. Ball game. Nathaniel Lowe slipped and fell. Couldn't get the bouncing ball. And now charging at second. Nobody at first. And he beats Sogard to the bag to end it. And the Guardians' magic number to clinching a playoff spot down to two. They beat the Red Sox 3-2.
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0: Welcome back to Fenway Park. What a way to start this final road trip. Cleveland hangs on for a 3-2 win on Nathaniel Lowe's game-winning sac fly in the ninth. Cleveland 3 runs, 12 hits, no errors. Boston 2 runs, 8 hits, 1 error. The victory going to Hunter Gaddis. Save number 40 for Cade Smith. The loss pinned on Eric Miller. Cleveland now with a win, reducing its magic number to 2 to clinch a playoff spot. And they'll stay in first place by a game over the White Sox, 82-75. Stay tuned now, Rosie. He's got the wrap-up show. It's next tomorrow night, a little bit later. We'll start first pitch at 7:15. This is Tom Hamilton. Thanks for joining us. 3-2, Cleveland.

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0: Good evening once again, everyone. Welcome back to Fenway Park in Boston. Guardians a winner tonight by a final score of 3-2. More dramatics for a Guardians baseball team that has had a slew of these types of wins down the stretch. It is Guardians wrap-up, and we will get to all the highlights on our Honda Drive It Home game summary in just a little bit. We will hear from manager Stephen Vogt. But first, a look at the Northeast Ohio Ford Dealers out-of-town scoreboard. And, of course, the big game that the Guardians are keeping close watch on is in Kansas City tonight. That's where the White Sox and Athletics are opening up a three-game set. And it's been all Chicago tonight as they try to keep pace with the Guardians. 14-4, the White Sox lead the Royals in the bottom half of inning number 7 in that ballgame. Munetaka Murakami has hit a home run, his 33rd on the season. The White Sox came in a game back of the Guardians in the American League's Central Division. Other games that could have an impact on Cleveland: out in the American League West, Texas leads the Mets 3-2 in the top half of the sixth inning. They currently lead the West. The team behind them, Houston, they are on the road, and they lead Seattle 1-0 in the top half of the first inning. If the Astros lose that game, the Guardians can clinch a postseason berth with a win here tomorrow, regardless of what Houston does later on. So we'll keep close watch on that throughout the late evening on a West Coast game. 1-0 Houston early, top half of the first inning. All right, some other scores from throughout baseball. Big win for the Phillies over the Brewers at home, 6-4. Philadelphia the winner in Philadelphia. That's a final. Another final, the Pirates. Behind Jared Jones, they shut out the Cardinals 2-0 in Pittsburgh. It was the Nationals 3, the Tigers 1 in Detroit. Game 2, actually the first game of a day-night doubleheader in New York, the Yankees shut out the Rays behind Carlos Rodon in the bullpen, 2-0 the final score there. And in the nightcap, they're in the top half of the ninth inning, Tampa Bay leading that game 4-1. And if that score holds, they clinch the American League East. They're underway in San Francisco. No score. Twins in town. Top half of the first inning. Elsewhere, Angels 1, Athletics nothing. Top of the first in Sacramento. Other scores, Marlins and Cubs are tied at 2 at Wrigley in the top half of the seventh inning. That's a big game for the Cubs. Reds are shutting out the Braves 4-0 in Atlanta. Bottom half of the ninth inning. And elsewhere, it's the Diamondbacks over the Rockies 4-2. Top of the fourth in Denver. Right here, the Guardians with a run in the ninth beat the Red Sox 3-2. We'll tell you how it happened with our Honda Drive It Home game summary after this.
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0: Guardians a winner tonight here at Fenway Park in Boston by a final score of 3-2. Jim Rosenhaus back with you on Guardians wrap-up. And it's time now for the Honda Drive at Home game summary. And Cleveland took the lead in this game in the top half of the second inning against outstanding rookie left-hander Peyton Tolley. Angel Martinez led off the inning with a double, and that brought David Fry to the plate.
6: Now the 1-1 pitch. Swung on, banged up the middle, off the pitcher Tolley, ricochets by Monasterio into center field for a base hit. That'll score Angel Martinez. And a little pinball baseball, and Cleveland's got a 1-0 lead. If that ball isn't deflected off the glove of Tolley and changed directions, then it goes up the middle, and Monasterio, the second baseman, would have had a play. But that deflection, fortuitous for Cleveland, and give David Fry his 18th RBI.
0: Later on in the inning, with the bases loaded, the Guardians plated another run when Brian Rocchio bounced into a double play, but a run scored on the play to make it 2-0 Cleveland. The Red Sox battled back with a run in their half of the second inning on an RBI groundout by Andrew Monasterio. That made it a 2-1 game, and it stayed that way until the eighth. That's when pinch hitter Mickey Gasper greeted Hunter Gaddis with a leadoff home run in that pinch hitting role, his 10th home run on the season, and that made it a 2-2 ball game. But the Guardians in the ninth got the run they would need. Chase DeLauter hit by a pitch to open the inning, then Joe Adell singled through the right side, and that brought Nate Lowe to the plate.
6: Infield partway in, and he sends one in the air, fairly deep left center. It'll break the tie. Ball caught in front of the tracks by the left fielder, Anthony. In to score is DeLauter, and Nathaniel Lowe will get quite a greeting in that third base dugout on a sack fly to left. And Cleveland's back on top 3-2. And Nathaniel Lowe with one of his biggest at-bats since joining the Cleveland Guardians.
0: How about that? The two hitters that were acquired at the trade deadline, Joe Adell and Nathaniel Lowe, coming through to help produce that run in the ninth inning. Would it hold up? Well, Cade Smith was on looking for save number 40 on the season, and with a runner at second base, the last hitter of their game was Nick Sogard.
6: Now the 0-1 pitch. Swing and a bouncing ball toward first. Fielded by the second baseman, running to the bag. Hanau beat everybody there. Ball game. Nathaniel Lowe slipped and fell. Couldn't get the bouncing ball. And now charging at second. Nobody at first. And he beat Sogard to the bag to end it. And the Guardians' magic number to clinching a playoff spot down to 2. They beat the Red Sox 3-2.
0: What a wild way to end it, but Hanau never hesitated, charging in on that ball and just kept right on going to that first base bag to pick up the final out of the game, and the Guardians are 3-1 winners. 3 runs, 12 hits, no errors. Cleveland left 15 men on base tonight, but still came away with a 1-run victory. For the Red Sox, 2 runs, 8 base hits, 1 error, and the Sox left 9 men stranded. The win and relief to Hunter Gaddis. He's now 5-3. Cade Smith with save number 40 on the season. And a couple of notes on that from our good buddy Bart Swain. Cleveland pitchers with 40 saves in a season. Emmanuel Clase did it 3 different years. Jose Mesa did it back in 1995. Joe Borowski back in 07. Bob Wickman, Doug Jones, Mike Jackson, and now Cade Smith. And how about this? Cade Smith is the third native of Canada to record at least 40 saves in the big leagues, along with Eric Gagne and John Axford. He also did it as a Canadian citizen. And Cade Smith joins that bunch with his 40th save here tonight. Time of the game, 2 hours and 56 minutes. Paid crowd, 37,416. Forgot to give you the losing pitcher tonight. It was Eric Miller for the Red Sox. All right, that's our Honda Drive at Home game summary. Stay with us. When we come back, we'll hear from a happy manager, Stephen Vogt. That's next.
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0: Welcome back to Guardians Wrap-Up, following a 3-2 Guardians victory here at Fenway Park in Boston in the series opener. They take another step closer to officially clinching a postseason berth. Let's head downstairs and hear from manager Stephen Vogt.
12: Again, Parker just continues to be consistent. Didn't have his best stuff or command tonight, but found a way. You know, they made him work. They made him throw a lot of pitches, and to go five innings, one run. I mean, you can't ask for anything more from him, from what he's done for us all year.
13: Can I ask about Nathaniel Lowe? And just, we call him a professional, but when you see the at-bat he had, just the plays he's made, what does he say about what he can do in a small amount of time?
12: He's a professional hitter. You know, he's not trying to do too much. He's not going up there trying to be a hero, hitting a three-run homer. He just scored the guy from third, got a pitch up in the zone, and was able to drive it deep enough to left. And, you know, he continues to just make plays for us. You know, he's been a huge pickup for us and a consistent person.
14: On the last play,
12: I don't know. I have to go watch it, but it looked like he, you know, got a read. Hey, I need to go, and then when he turned to go back first, kind of slipped. And what a play by Angel! And now, you know, catches it on the run and beats the guy to first. You know, because as soon as Cade starts to see Nate getting back, Cade shuts it down. So only play there was a foot race, and now one.
13: Talk about your at-bats against their starter. It seemed like you got the pitch count up high, but he was able to kind of keep the lead or keep the score down.
12: Yeah, again, felt like it was another night where we get a ton of traffic. We put a lot of pressure on and just weren't able to get the big hit. You know, we were able to get a couple runs across, but we left a lot on the table. And but I just love the way we're making guys work. We're getting on base, and we're going to come through a lot more often than not. And again, our pitching just picked us up again tonight.
15: How frustrating is that, two guys throwing out at the plate on the contact?
12: It's frustrating, but those are chances that we take. You know, when you got one out, runners on second and third, you're going to go there. And all credit to them. They made two very good plays to get the outs at home. And it is. It's always frustrating when you leave guys, you know, on third, less than two outs. But at the same time, our offense has been clicking. We've been getting the job done in that situation way more often than not. And again, we find different ways to win. That's who we are.
13: So Browns keep going 5 days, I believe, without throwing. What's it feel like when you see him going in a big part of the game and then he, after a walk?
12: Yeah, we trust him. You know, again, Eric's been phenomenal all year. Our whole bullpen's been phenomenal all year. And, you know, it's odd when you have a five-day stretch without Eric pitching, but it's just the way the game's kind of shook out. And but he was ready and obviously answered it in a big way.
14: What did they tell you to catch you? Did you make contact?
12: Yeah, so they said he did make contact, but because there was not a play that needed to be made, they ruled it just a dead ball.
15: He made contact with
12: Durbin
15: with the ball?
12: Touched the live ball with his bat.
15: Oh, okay.
12: But they said that because there was no play going on, that it was a dead ball.
14: How big was that play by Fry in the fourth inning, especially in this tight one here?
12: Yeah, David made a huge play there. David's been great. David, you know, we've asked him to do a lot defensively and move all around the field. And, you know, he takes it with a smile on his face and he works his, you know, tail off. So, huge play there. There's just so many good plays tonight. And, obviously, the pitching.
15: Martinez has three hits and you take him. How tough is that to take him out of the game?
12: It's really hard. You know, we want to maximize our defense late in the game. And with where we were in the order, it felt the right time to go. And, you know, you don't want to take guys out of the game. You don't. But in this ballpark, it just felt like it was going to be a one-run game, and we wanted to maximize the defense.
14: Does it feel like one earlier in the season we lost? I feel like there were some nights where we
12: were. For sure. I think what was telling tonight, I thought our base running was outstanding. I thought we went first to third three times on kind of tweeners. And, you know, usually, you know, Gaddy's been lights out. He gets clipped and then obviously puts up a clean eighth after that. That's a game where we kind of fall on our heels, but our guys came right back, and when Chase got on base, it was on, and great piece of hitting by Joe to get into the third, and then Nate came through.
15: What you say about Gad is, you know, just kind of gives it up and then, you know, shuts him down.
12: It's a short memory. You know, we talk all the time. We talk all year that, you know, when you're a bullpen guy, you're going to get clipped. You're going to have nights where you give up runs. That doesn't matter. Come right back and get the next out, and Hunter's been as steady as they come around the league this year, and it's going to happen. Got a good hitter and gets a pitch over the middle, he doesn't miss it, but to come back and put up a good zero, great, outstanding job, and he's been throwing a lot.
0: So with the win tonight, the Guardians are now 82-75 on the season, and it looks like they will remain one game ahead of the second-place White Sox in the battle for the top spot in the American League Central Division. As we speak, their magic number to clinch a playoff berth is down to 2. They could very well clinch a playoff berth tomorrow night here at Fenway Park. Tomorrow night's game, a 7:10 first pitch. Airtime for Guardians warm-up, 6:35. Hope you can join us then for our on-site engineer, Bruce Lane, and, of course, Brian Motze back at Command Center, and Tom Hamilton. This is Jim Rosenhaus reminding you the final score from Fenway Park in Boston, the Cleveland Guardians 3, the Boston Red Sox 2. Have a great night, everyone.
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giving away a lot of Metallica tickets. Please don't sleep on the other giveaways. And Alan Cox has Mr. Chicken up for grabs. $50 to Mr. Chicken around 3:10 tomorrow. Kenny Wayne Shepherd is going to be in Akron. He's got tickets for that around 4:10 again tomorrow. And then Sex Pistols. This was originally supposed to happen October of last year, but happening now. October 1st at the Agora. That's with Alan around 5:10 tomorrow. Lots of giveaways.

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What a beautiful day for the first day of fall. It's Stacy hanging with you on the buzzard. And what, we're in like, it's like 65 the rest of the week. Air out the house. It's not enough to kill all the bugs yet, but sunny and 65 makes for a very happy Stacy.

0: right, one more reminder from me to you. So just before 10 tomorrow, Rover's going to have another chance for you to win some Metallica tickets somewhere in the venue. But also, he'll give you the instructions of when to listen later for What's Up for Grabs next, which is row 3 for Metallica. Good gosh, this is precious cargo. 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And good luck. Grace and peace to you. See ya.
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1: I'll get you home.
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0: happening? It is Wednesday, September 23rd, 2026. Good morning. It's Rover's Morning Glory. I'm Rover. Dougie is here.
1: Good morning, sir.
0: Charlie is here.
2: Hi.
0: Snitzer is here.
3: Amen.
0: Crystal is here.
4: Hello.
0: And Mr. Jeffrey L. LaRock is twiddling his thumbs in the fart box.
5: Yo,
0: you're with us as well. 866 Yo Rover is the number. 866-967-6837. That's how you reach the show. Give us a call at that number. 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That comes into the studio in real time. You can text the word menu to us at that number. That gives you options to set your name, your profile picture. That way we know who you are, where you're texting in from, all that. And you can even make a video call into the show by texting the word menu to 866-YO-ROVER. We'll get to your email here in just a moment. Were you all right over there, Dougie? I thought maybe you had like a stroke or something.
1: A tick or something. I was entering in a website. It's called the complete sheet. So instead of saying good morning, I said come.
0: Oh, my God.
1: Oh, I did that.
0: Whatever the complete sheet is, throw it out. If you're using that for your news.
4: Rub it up and throw it out.
0: Not a ringing endorsement for whoever that is. Because Dougie's always, this is what it says in my news prep.
1: They get it right.
3: It should be called complete sheet.
0: Yeah, exactly.
3: Not sheet.
1: Got it. Yeah, we didn't need to explain it.
3: Yeah, I did.
0: Bullshit. Nick writes, you're over. My significant other is giving birth to our daughter this Saturday and would love to get an RMG onesie. Is there an ETA on this item? Nick, I just had a conversation yesterday, and let's see, it's September now. I just had a conversation about whether we're doing merch this year.
6: I'll put my pants on every day, punk.
0: And I think we're gonna shoot for doing merch this year. We didn't do it last year.
1: I don't think you did it the year before.
0: Oh, we did it the year before.
1: It's been a while.
0: Oh, we did it the year before.
1: Anyone?
0: Did it the year before. I don't know what she's talking about, but I believe as part of that merch drop, we'll have the onesies.
1: Needs to be.
0: Yeah.
1: It has to be part of it. I have told you a couple of things you need to be doing. You need to be doing them.
0: Whatever she's telling me to.
1: Yeah, you know I'm right. I in fact, even wrote it down because I knew you would try to say, you didn't tell me to do that.
0: Yeah, I don't know what you're talking about, but I don't take my business advice from Dougie.
1: Really? Because I was the one that told you to do the onesies in the first place. So suck my tushky. You know I'm right.
0: She just pulls this out of her ass.
1: No, because I worked for another guy years ago, and he did them, and they were huge. And I know
0: I
1: still have. I even told you the story. I still have the onesie from that radio show, and I told you this would be huge.
0: She's crazy. I don't know where she's coming up with this
1: from. I stand by it.
0: Yeah. Well, remember, she is the brains behind this whole operation.
1: I do, actually.
0: She likes to tell you that.
1: You're welcome.
0: Anybody who listens to the show, you realize
1: they do.
0: There is no brain.
1: There's chatter.
0: Either in her head or behind this operation. It's all brainless.
1: There's chatter.
0: Tammy writes, good morning. I was wondering when the team was going to stay at Bankruptcy Box. Well, that is a great question. And there are still a couple of things I need to get done at Bankruptcy Box. I need to get my father-in-law down to Bankruptcy Box to finish up a couple of things. But it's 95% done.
2: What needs to be done?
0: Some adjustments of some doors and some things like that. Some doorless doors.
1: No one needs to see the doorless doors. You'll be fine. Let them go.
0: That's the point. You don't see the doorless
2: doors. What do you mean let them go?
1: What don't you understand? Letting you guys go.
2: You're not going?
1: No.
0: Not invited.
1: Yeah. I don't want to be invited.
2: This is interesting.
0: This is new. This is something.
1: I'm not going.
0: This is something she's just, again, pulling out of her ass for whatever
1: reason.
0: Never
1: had any intention of going to Miami to see your condo that has no doors.
0: Fine.
1: No floors. No roof. Windows.
0: No balcony railing so you can fall right off of it. I hope.
1: You'd have to laugh at that, Snitz.
3: Those doors better go when you walk by them.
0: Oh, like in Star Trek?
3: Exactly.
0: Yeah.
3: I need that sound, that whatever that bridge sound is. I just have it on cassette.
0: Not all the doors. Only the elevator door does that.
3: No, but
0: turbo lift.
3: Exactly. I need that.
0: Yeah.
1: What do you mean you had it on cassette? You would just play
3: Star Trek sounds. I had a Star Trek, the bridge sounds. It was like an hour of just bridge sounds. Those things, you know? Those sounds. It's pretty cool.
1: That's awesome.
0: I had it when I was a little kid. This is how insane I was. I had a Casio keyboard that had like a little sampler built into
3: SK-1.
0: It. And I would record little bits. I'd wait. I'd watch Star Trek, and I'd wait for a part where they had no dialogue and they just had the bridge sounds. And then I would loop that, and it would drive. And I would build like a room. I would turn our dining room into the bridge of the Starship Enterprise.
3: Yes.
0: And then I would have that keyboard playing the bridge sounds nonstop. You need more computer. Is this from one of the movies?
2: Yeah. Well, I don't know. This is, yeah, I don't know the different bridge sounds.
3: Yeah. You need those things.
0: Yeah.
2: I'll jump ahead.
3: Those little sounds in the
0: sound. Yeah, all the same. Little,
3: no, maybe computer sounds.
2: I don't know what to tell you. This is the TNG bridge sounds. I don't know anything about
3: it. Yeah, that's Next Generation.
0: Next Generation.
2: What do I know?
3: Come on.
4: And it's
3: different.
4: Ambiance, so that, yeah. And it's 8 hours
0: TOS.
4: Long.
0: You need the original.
4: Ambiance sound.
0: And so I would have this keyboard, and it was just playing those bridge sounds on a continuous loop. Imagine being my mother, just going absolutely crazy.
3: Yes.
0: There you
3: yes.
0: go.
3: Yeah. That was it.
4: This is also okay. 8 hours long.
0: Yeah, imagine
2: it's for sleeping.
0: Imagine being a parent, and you just hear this beeping and booping coming from your dining room for 10 hours a day. Wouldn't that drive you crazy?
1: Yeah.
0: If I were my mom, I would have put me up for adoption.
1: Does it get more intense?
0: No. This is it. You got all your
1: just this.
0: All your activity going on here. This is.
1: I feel like it's a little more aggressive. This is just it.
0: Robert writes, Rover, we've been thinking of you while in France. And I think sent some pictures. I don't see. There we go. Ah. There they are in France. And they are drinking an Aperol Spritz. Now, I'm not positive, but I see a Ferris wheel in the background. But maybe they're at their, they do in Paris there. They do a little fair at the, in the park, the Tuileries or something, I think is how you pronounce that. I'm not sure. I've been on that Ferris wheel, if that's the same one.
4: Is he the one drinking the Aperol and she has a beer?
0: Yep, that's exactly right.
4: Just like you and
0: just
4: me too.
0: Exactly, yeah. She's the more manly one in that relationship. She wears the pants. Corey says, Rover, I found the perfect photo for the month of December for the Jeffrey calendar. Please see attached. Let's look. What do I have here? Month of December. Now that's a good one.
4: Especially with the glow from the phone.
3: That is really good with the glow.
0: That is good. That's really good. Do you see it, Dushy?
1: No.
0: But you don't see it. Okay. It's the birth of baby Jesus. And everyone is gathered around looking at our Lord and Savior, baby Jesus. And there's Jeffrey in the background just staring at his phone like he was at the Grand Canyon.
1: What, day three of this continuation?
0: Oh, this can go on forever.
1: Oh, I know. Of
0: this is,
1: places you can superimpose Jeffrey on his phone, not paying attention to historical moments.
0: How did I get that idea?
1: What? It was anniversary.
0: Oh, yeah.
2: Anniversary of a picture of me on my phone. I was in the Grand Canyon.
0: 9 years ago.
2: I'm reading a text message from my wife. Ask me how I'm doing, what's going on, that kind of stuff.
0: Oh, you were texting your wife. You're not texting your wife. What a lie.
2: It's taken you 9 years to finally come up with a lie, an excuse.
0: What? I guarantee you go back to his Twitter timeline and he was tweeting Nikki Benz at that exact moment 9 years ago. September 20th, I believe, was the date. 9 years ago. So whatever.
3: 17?
0: Yep. 1997.
2: 2017. Now you're getting the year wrong, Rover. Yeah, that's real. That's something else, dude. Yeah.
0: What? Yeah. Go on Twitter and see if you can see what he tweeted on that day. I promise you, he was not. You weren't texting your wife.
2: Or I could have been reviewing a photograph I just took.
0: Oh yeah.
2: I don't know.
3: Your feet?
2: I had a different phone back then. Not my current phone, but I think I had a different phone back then.
0: By the way, that's one in a series of photos. The famous one that we have, I saw this because it popped up on my phone. I was sitting on the toilet on September 20th. And on the little thing on the home screen of my phone, it has a little photo roll. And it said this day, I don't know, not this day in history, but something along those lines. This on this date or something like that. September 20th, and it was a picture, Jeffrey, that picture from the Grand Canyon. So I clicked on it, and it took me to September 20th, 2017, if that's the correct date, I think. And it was one of a series of him. There are other ones of him not paying attention, just at the Grand Canyon, staring at his phone. Chris writes, "Yo, Rover, you were talking about screen time on Monday. Let's see if anyone has my screen time beat." All right, let's look. What is he? Oh, Jesus. Oh, my God. My God, dude. Get off the phone. 17 hours and 31 minutes is what he had on Monday. He had only 10 minutes of... is that a limit? So has he's limited himself to 10 minutes of social media. Is that 10 minutes at a time? Or I don't know how that works.
1: But it says...
0: He's also limited himself to 20 minutes of Reddit. He spent 6 hours and 29 minutes on TikTok.
1: But if you look at the social...
2: How many hours on TikTok?
0: 6 hours and 29 minutes.
2: Jeez.
1: Look at social, it's 10 hours.
3: Oh, I didn't know he has a second image. It's a breakdown.
2: Oh, good. I need to see.
0: Let's see the breakdown. What does he have here? All right. TikTok, 6 hours, 29 minutes. YouTube, 5 hours. Rover Radio is the third longest app for 3 hours and 11 minutes on Monday. Instagram, 2 hours and 8 minutes. Reddit, 1 hour, 41. Screwdom 3D, whatever that is, for 1 hour and 17 game. Minutes. And then he's blocked something out. What do you think he's blocked out there for 29 minutes?
3: It says, oh, what does that mean?
0: What would that be?
3: Outlook?
1: Orgasm?
0: No, there's no... It's weird because it's...
4: I've never seen that symbol.
0: Yeah, and it doesn't...
3: It's only a half hour. It's only 29 minutes.
0: It's weird because all the other ones are rounded square app icons, and that one is something different. It just says, oh...
3: Like O-Face? Is that what he's embarrassed of the half hour of porn he does? He
4: should be embarrassed by using Threads for 1 hour and 6 minutes.
3: Ugh.
0: Yeah, he's...
3: Oh, DraftKings.
0: We just said that nobody uses Threads. Well, this guy does. He's not on X, so he's on Threads instead. Yeah, DraftKings, 22 minutes, probably reviewing all of his bets from over the weekend, and hopefully they're better than me. He continues on. He does have an excuse for his time. He says, I work from home, so I almost always have my phone right next to me. I end up picking it up hundreds of times a day.
1: Wow.
0: I'll bet it might even be, at that rate, it might be thousands. Clay writes, yo, Rover, when I'm caught up on current shows, I've been making my way through old RMG archives. It never ceases to amaze me how often what is happening in the current shows has a direct connection to what happens in the old archive shows I happen to be watching around the same time. A perfect example is how you just got your gift of giant rolls of toilet paper. After watching today's show, I put on an old episode from June 7th, 2019, and Doogie talks about the new giant rolls of toilet paper just announced during the shizzy. See the attachment. You raved about how great the new giant toilet paper rolls are. You specifically said You love this idea, and why don't they make every toilet paper roll like this? It took 7 years, but you finally got your perfect toilet paper rolls. Much love from Nashville, Clay says. And that is a picture. That is the giant, I got giant rolls of toilet paper like that from the in-laws for my birthday. Notice they didn't put that over at their house. They don't want me sitting on their toilet over there on a Saturday night. Talon writes, you're over. Dougie said previously that she would only date a guy if he is an 8. So I put that and her non-negotiables for dating into ChatGPT to find out how many men are left for her to date. ChatGPT says that 0.2%, not 2%, but 0.2% of the male population meets her requirements. That means it's 1 in every 500 men. Couple that with the fact that Dougie is over 50, a single mother with a burnt boob and bunions. That means she will never meet that 1 in 500 man to date. And if she does meet him, she most likely will be dressed like a bag lady. Thus, that 1 in 500 guys might not want to date her. Normally, I tell Dougie to do better, but this time the math says she can't do better.
1: Give up.
0: Sorry for telling you the truth, Dougie.
1: That's okay.
0: The math ain't mathing. You better start negotiating your non-negotiables. Are you still holding out for all of that?
1: Yeah, I'm not budging. I'm not going to settle. I settle. I mean, I'm a catch.
0: Jan writes, when Dougie was going over her dating requirements, I was shocked to hear Charlie is shorter than 5'10". I always knew he was a mental midget, but I had no idea he's an actual midget, too. Charlie, how tall are you? You're not
2: 5'9"?
0: 5'9". He's only...
1: I don't think he's short. What are you, Rover?
0: 5'11".
1: 10?
0: 5'11".
3: Yeah, 5'9 is a good height.
0: Is that what you are, Stan?
3: Yes, 5'9".
0: I think that's the average height of an American male, if I'm not mistaken, is 5'9", I believe. I think. I'm not sure. Is that what it is? I don't know. Michael writes, hello, gang from Northern Michigan. Am I the only one that thinks it's beyond bizarre that Crystal and her boyfriend communicate through Snapchat? I get it. She's an adult that plays with toys. He wanted to be in the military, but instead joined the Navy. As a 47-year-old, I think if you are on Snapchat over the age of 19, you should have to register your address. Every time you move, doesn't she have his phone number? Let's talk about it. Every time you move, doesn't she have his phone?
4: Well, I remember when I lost my phone and then I had to actually message him on Facebook or something and say, what is your phone number? Because I don't know it by heart.
0: Do you have it in your phone now?
4: I have it in my phone, yeah. Okay. And when I do message him, it's important information that I don't want to be deleted. This is the address we're going to, or this is the event we're going to. Here's the date and the time, so that way it's
0: I do find
4: there.
0: It to be actually, it is strange. I think we're all in agreement. That is It's very strange. Charlie, do you think it's strange?
5: Oh, yeah, it's bizarre.
0: Especially, I want, or not even want, but I enjoy having a record of all of my text conversations. My phone, I mentioned this the other day, I can go back and scroll down and I can see from the time that I ever got an iPhone, I can see all of the text message threads that I've ever had. I can go back and I'm scrolling now. That's how far I'm scrolling, still scrolling. My God, there's a lot of text messages. I don't even text this many people, so I don't know what all these messages are. But the first text message I received, at least according to this, and who knows, maybe we didn't even back things up into the cloud on my first iPhone I ever had. But so I don't know. But this goes back to July 21st, 2009. I have a text message from somebody.
1: So I did a thing on my phone where if I haven't talked to you in a year, I delete. Like it, I don't like. I'm not.
0: You delete. What does
1: like
0: that mean?
1: Get rid of it.
4: The phone does it for you.
1: Yeah, the phone just.
0: Get out of here. It's
1: You mean?
0: You need space.
1: I needed space. No. So if I had all of these for years and years, and then there's pictures in there, and it was just taking up. So I did this a while back. So if I, like, if I text somebody's name in here and I haven't talked to them in years, I don't have any conversations. It is gone.
0: How much space do you need on your, what are you putting on your phone that you need this much space that you have to delete text messages?
1: Well, I have a lot of pictures. I have about 100,000 pictures.
0: Oh, my God.
1: I have 44,000 unread emails.
0: Oh, my God.
1: Apps. Yeah, I got 985 unread texts. So I got a lot going on.
0: This would cause anxiety for so many people.
1: I know.
0: But anyway, I do find that to be, so I could go back if you ever want to, you know, find a text message or find somebody or do whatever, or even just theoretically, if you want to reminisce about something that you said or did or whatever, I don't know. It's available. That's why I find it very strange that Crystal and her boyfriend communicate via Snapchat where everything deletes, right?
4: Yeah, unless I save it in chat. And sometimes I save in chat. Sometimes I download photos from there that he sends me. When we first got together, too, I really wasn't about giving out my phone number to people. That felt weird. I'd rather give you my Snapchat, my Instagram. We could talk that way, or Facebook, versus my phone number for some reason. And then he was like, let's talk through Snapchat, which was fine because we could send videos to each other and pictures, and that wasn't like bogging up my phone.
1: I think that would be
5: started off as a sending nudes relationship, is my guess.
4: And yeah, he did not. He was not about sending nudes at all. He was not that kind of guy.
0: One guy doesn't want to get nudes from a chick.
4: Well, he was about me sending him nudes, but okay. He wasn't going to send me nudes, so it wasn't like that at first. And then us being far apart, it was nice to be able to send videos and stuff back and forth all the time. This is not him and my daughter, the two people I talk to all day throughout every day. On Snapchat. I don't even chat with my daughter through text message.
0: Weird. Derek, you're on Rover's Morning Glory. Good morning, Derek.
6: Hey, how you doing?
0: Hey,
6: I have a little game for Jeffrey.
0: Okay, well, wood blocks? Is it a screw sort? What kind of game do you have?
6: Oh, no, this actually either makes him money or makes him lose money.
0: Okay.
6: It actually has to do with you. I did kind of talk to a couple higher-ups, but I was just wondering if Jeffrey wants to go with a game with not using any quotes from anyone. No type of comedian, no one, for the rest of the day.
0: For the rest of the day? Impossible.
6: And also,
0: and what happens? Yes, go on. Okay.
6: And also, when it comes to the current events, because I know I want to get in before Doogie does the shizzy, he likes to chime in. So he has to come up with something that has to been within the past 15 years.
0: Okay.
1: 15 years.
0: 15 years. Well, his brain stopped working at some point, probably about 30 years ago. He doesn't remember anything after.
6: Yes, I know. Now, if he can do that, he can stay in the studio the entire week next week.
0: Oh.
6: For the rest of the month.
0: Oh.
6: Now, if he cannot, he takes the week off.
0: Oh, all right. So he would lose out on money for a week, or he could be in the main studio for a week. Now, I'm going to tell you right now.
6: And make more money.
0: I'm going to tell you right now, this is impossible for him to do.
1: Yeah, it's just not even worth trying because he won't do it.
0: He won't even try, though. So you want him to go without using a quote or a quote or a phrase or both?
1: Hello?
0: I don't know what happened to this guy.
1: He's gone?
0: He just cut off or something. But anyway, all right, fine.
2: I think he's trying to say is that either, like, one of my catchphrases that you guys are annoyed by, quotes from comedians or movies and TV, politics.
0: Politics. You're going to go, well, the only way you could win that is if you literally did not speak.
2: That's right. And that would also annoy you guys if I don't speak.
1: Well, you don't speak and we get annoyed. Yeah. So we're used to that.
0: It's totally impossible.
2: Okay, Doogie, listen to me. Listen to me carefully. Pick your poison. What? You that's want me to speak? That's fine.
1: That is a phrase right there.
0: I don't care.
1: Yeah,
0: you're
1: out.
0: It's a phrase.
1: See ya.
3: See you next month.
2: Okay. Nice try, Snitz. Nobody's going to tell me how to work. You want me to speak? That's fine. I get it, okay? But I'm going to do it my way.
1: Uh-huh. Like Frank Nobody's Sinatra.
2: That's right. Yeah. So I'm sorry to say, my way is a song, is a Frank Sinatra song, but okay. But Wanda Sykes said, I'm gonna be me,
0: like Wanda Sykes. Okay, yes. Okay. He can't even get through a sentence without doing it.
3: That's three yeah. sentences. Wow.
2: If you want me to talk, fine. I'll talk. That's what I'm here for.
1: Take your
2: point. But like that's exactly what I'm saying. I'm gonna catch 22. If I don't talk, you're annoyed. If I do talk, you're annoyed. So I'm gonna catch 22.
0: I see. All right. Well, interesting. Interesting theory, but probably not going to amount to much. We'll be right back on Rover's Morning Glory. Hang on.
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0: talked a lot about, everybody's talked a lot about it, by the way. AI and robots, the future of warfare, drones, all that kind of stuff. Could go horribly wrong. Who knows? Maybe it could go very, very well, and we're going to solve all sorts of diseases. You know, some of these guys that are in charge of these AI companies, on one hand, they go, oh, my God, our tech is so, like, oh, our agents are escaping the lab, and they're running wild, hacking into other companies, and they, oh, my God, what do we do? And then later in the same interview, they go, we're going to solve all diseases by 2030. One of the tech CEOs just said that. One of the AI CEOs just said that. Really? In 3.5 years, you're going to cure every disease known to man? I don't think so.
1: But I don't have any problem having hope.
0: That and Elon Musk is going to have a taxi cab to Mars in next month. Right. Okay, sure. What did you say, Dish?
1: I don't mind having hope.
0: No, I don't either, but I think you have to be realistic about both of
2: these. If Elon says he's going to have a taxi cab to Mars, it better go warp speed because I won't believe that until I see it.
0: Right around the corner. Anyway, so, you know, I'm of course, like anybody else, you're a little bit worried. What effect is this going to have on the economy, on people, and so on and so forth? But I also think a lot of these things are getting a little out of hand with being overblown. And again, I've said this numerous times, if AI is so great, and you're telling me that your AI agents are going rogue and leaving their sandbox and going out in the wild and collaborating with each other and doing things they're not supposed to do. Can't you have AI that prevents that, that doesn't take you months to discover, oh, some of our AI agents were doing something we didn't want them to do? Well, wouldn't you have AI that could monitor that?
1: Yeah.
0: And tell you and alert you? So I don't think you'd have it both ways, but regardless. That's not why I wanted to bring this up. I wanted to bring up the future of actual fighting, warfare. We had a video a while ago over in Ukraine where this guy was selling vegetables out of the back of his truck and a flying drone. And when you hear about drones, there are different kinds of drones. There are some that are like fixed wing. They're big. They look more like military stuff. And then you have drones that look just like a DJI drone that you would fly in your backyard. And so this one looked like more like a DJI drone, and it was rigged with some explosives. And the thing's flying around this guy's truck, literally chasing this guy, this old man, as he's running around trying to get away from it. And then it just goes, and it just dives super fast. And it blows up. I believe the guy survived miraculously. Let me see if I can find that. Let me show you this video. If I can,
1: be brutal.
0: I'm not sure if I can find this. It might be in the Friday leftovers. Yeah, I don't. Oh, let's see. Ukraine. I don't see it.
3: It's called Russian drone.
0: Oh, Russian. Okay, here, watch this. And you can hear it. It's a small drone. It's just like a consumer drone. And this guy is running away from it. He's like a big, fat, old guy. And he's running in circles around his own van that he's selling vegetables out of. And this drone is just flying around, terrorizing him. And then it just dive bombs him and blows up. And first of all, this guy is not an enemy combatant. I mean, this is really sick stuff here. And this is the tip of the iceberg of sick stuff going on in the world. But luckily, this guy survived. But it shows you, like, how do you defend against this kind of stuff in the future? And this is pretty rudimentary at the moment. But in the future, it's only going to get more advanced, more impersonal, machines coming after us. This is probably being remote controlled by somebody, I would assume. But there are also

0: plenty of reports out of Ukraine and Russia that they're using AI to target things with no human intervention at all. In fact, I saw a drone that was blew up at a gas station with an NVIDIA chip in it. It was a Russian drone that they had constructed. And what they had done is they had trained it on aerial imagery to seek out, I think it was propane tanks or gas tanks, some sort of tank. And it would dive bomb the tank, blow up, and then, of course, a huge explosion because it would find the tank. But it required no human intervention at all. It would just fly on its own, find, you know, scan the surroundings for one of these tanks. And unfortunately, in that case, there was a young woman who was killed. I think a gas station worker. Anyway, so have you ever thought about actual combat, fighting?
1: Like with soldiers?
0: Robots? Yeah.
1: No.
0: I've seen video of robot dogs with machine guns mounted on there and stuff. That's something that you go, I wouldn't want to be hunted down by that. Like, if you're in a war or something, or if you're a civilian and robot dogs are coming after you, shooting at you with big machine guns mounted to their back, well, it might even get a little bit scarier. What about taking on an actual humanoid robot? Well, an amateur fighter who's a YouTuber, his name is, what is his name? What's this guy's name, Charlie? Do you have any idea?
2: He's the guy with the huge ass.
1: What?
0: The guy with the huge ass.
3: Oh, that guy.
2: Yeah. People know who I'm talking about.
0: He's got a huge ass.
2: And they usually has security guards around him, and they're protecting the asset.
0: Frankie LaPenna is his name. I guess he's a TikToker, not a YouTuber. My apologies. Sorry. Didn't mean to denigrate you. Put you in the YouTube crowd when you're actually a TikToker. Anyways, he went to this company that puts on robot versus robot fights called REK, R-E-K. It's in San Francisco. It's a tech firm that stages these matches between remote-controlled robots. And he said, you know what? I want to take on a robot, a humanoid robot. He started with some of these smaller kind of humanoid robots. There's a company called Unitree that makes them. They're a Chinese company. They make the little dogs. They make sort of smaller humanoid robots. And then he moved up to, I haven't seen that, but then he moved up to a robot that is, well, it's actually called the T-800. Now, for fans of Terminator, that's, you know what I'm talking about. And this is a engine AI T-800. Now, it normally doesn't look exactly like what I'm going to show you. If you fire up RMGTV at roverradio.com or with the Rover Radio app on your phone, your tablet, or your TV, they have replaced the face of this robot, which normally looks like, I don't know. Can you find a picture of an engine AI, one word, engine AI T-800? Maybe you can find a picture of that. Put that up real quick, Charlie. And you can see what it looks, just the face. I want to see like the regular one, not what this one looks like. But they've replaced the face. There it is. So that's what an engine AI T-800 looks like. It sort of has like the glowing chest, like what's his face? Like Iron Man. Yeah. But would you want to go up against this guy?
2: No. Absolutely not.
3: Metal.
0: It's made out of aircraft grade titanium, I think, and weighs 165 pounds.
2: Oh, that seems light to me. Seems like it'd be way more.
0: There's probably, yeah, I don't know. I don't know how, I guess the titanium is light. But they've replaced the head in this one with a head that looks just like the Terminator head. And you can see this. I'll play you this video here. Watch this thing come out. This Frankie guy's going to be in a cage match versus this T-800 robot. Look at this.
4: A human face is off against a 6-foot-tall robot.
0: How would you like to go out against this thing?
2: Never. It would kill you.
0: Is like kicking him at kickboxing. It's like an MMA match.
2: Jesus.
1: guy
0: is.
1: Has no experience.
0: No, he's. Oh.
1: Just kicked him down. Looks like it broke his ribs.
3: That's his move. His kicking. It looks like.
0: Oh my God. How does this thing not kill this guy and break his ribs?
2: They must have it turned down because I think it would just kill you if it wanted to.
5: So easily.
0: Now, there's another video. There's another video here, and I'm looking at the first frame. Yeah. What is up with this guy's ass?
6: I swear his butt is fake.
0: Is this the Kim Kardashian of TikTokers?
2: He's the guy with the asset. I don't know. So he's got security guards with briefcases running by him, and they're protecting his ass.
6: And he's always doing wild things.
0: Yeah, what's in the briefcase? Is it bulletproof? So that they can put their briefcases around his ass?
2: No, it's just a joke. They're just running around and
6: making a spectacle.
2: Uh-huh. Yeah.
6: But I've seen other pictures of him from years ago, and his butt was not that big. So I feel like it's padding. It has to be padding.
0: Fake. Yeah, likely, I guess. Or did he have some sort of weird Brazilian butt lift in Miami or something that all
6: some
0: those
6: injections
0: weird chicks get? What is this second video?
2: Do a second fight. I think the first one was aluminum.
0: Okay.
2: And this next one's steel.
0: All right. Here it is.
7: On the final fight of the night, we also have the f***ing Predator!
0: Oh, yeah. You guys like the... It does look like the Predator.
7: So the

0: This is insane. Look how fast that thing got up. Like, it could immediately...
1: That punch has hurt so hard.
0: He threw the Predator down, but then the Predator can just instantly get up.
2: Yeah, just sprung up.
0: Yeah. What'd you say, Charlie?
1: That punch has to be, even if it doesn't look that hard, that's all metal, and it's going to hurt so bad.
0: Yeah. Now, are we sure that this isn't AI?
3: Doesn't look AI, does it?
1: I don't think so.
0: I don't know, because the first, when I saw this Terminator one, I'll play this for you again. I go, I don't know. I go, this looks. Now, maybe they are like this mobile. I don't know, but.
4: Dude, I'm scared for you, man.

0: But they're only going to get better than this, too. Isn't that scary?
1: Yeah.
2: Yeah, the fact that he's punching it and it's doing nothing. Mm-hmm. Like, your punches are doing nothing to his chest.
3: Well, and what will it do for war in the future? Like, right now, people or countries or societies, one of the main reasons why you don't want to go to war. Now, some people, you go, oh, well, I don't want to. Some people say, I don't want to hurt anybody. I don't want to cause any destruction. But I would say probably the main motivating reason is, well, you don't want to harm your own people. You have to send, you go to war, you're going to be sending our young men and women over to places where they're going to be fighting, put in harm's way, killed in battle. Now, we've been at war with Iran, although they're not calling it a war. It's I don't know whatever term they're trying to use. Yeah. To skate around that they're supposed to actually get congressional approval for a war. And then they're like, no, that war only lasted 2 weeks. And now we're in a different war because we said that it's a different war. And this is a different war. I mean, the whole thing is a mess. But we've had people killed in this latest endeavor with Iran. And the main reason why you don't go to war is, you go, oh, we don't want to... There's going to be pushback. There's going to be blowback. If you're sending your sons and daughters off to war and they get put in harm's way. But what if a country like the United States or somebody else, China, with a bunch of money, you replace your troops with robots? What prevents you from going to war at that point? You go, well, just get some new robots.
0: If they're probably really expensive.
1: Yeah, but can you shoot them?
3: Yeah, but if you take over, you go, well, now everything you have, we own it now because we took over with our robots. Like, so then you refund and rebuild your robots with whatever, the spoils of war.
2: But then what if robots versus robots? And then they decide, why are we fighting each other? We should be taking over the world and take over the humans instead of fight each other.
3: It could happen at some point in the future.
4: Doesn't America, we're not supposed to take over other countries. Isn't that our thing?
3: Well, it depends on who you ask, I suppose.
4: Well, I know.
3: It has generally been our
4: Venezuela gas, whatever. Or oil.
3: We want Greenland and Venezuela. We're taking over the Strait of Hormuz is now the Strait of Trump or whatever. Who knows? Maybe Cuba now, too. They might be next up. Marco Rubio, I think Trump said he wants him to be president of Cuba. Not sure exactly how that works, but okay. Anyway, so.
0: Let me remind you that Cuba's a dictatorship.
3: Well, maybe we are. We're getting pretty close to that, too.
5: Marco Rubio could be the dictator. Right?
3: Oh, that upset
1: why is he getting mad?
5: Why are you upset?
3: Yeah, why are you upset by that?
5: I'm agree.
0: I just stated a simple fact. Cuba's the current dictatorship. This is probably what we're going towards because look what Trump's done. And like I watched some of Trump's speech at the UN last night.
3: Oh yeah.
0: And I was ready to vomit so bad it was going to come out of my my mouth and my ass at the same time.
5: Vomit out of your ass
1: under politics.
3: Yeah. Yes, it does. Yes.
1: No, but this violation.
5: This is worth it. He's going to vomit out of his ass.
1: Well, we need to see it.
0: No, it's a saying, Dougie. Yeah. Listen to me.
5: It's a common phrase.
3: Vomit out your ass.
1: Who said that?
0: Can
3: you succinctly tell me one sentence that the President of the United States said yesterday?
0: Saying that, we have the best economy, we're ahead of the curve and all this other garbage. And
3: might have the best economy, perhaps. I don't know what we're basing that on exactly, but we have our challenges, that's for sure, but... so does every other country in the world. I'm not a big fan of the way we are approaching some of these challenges. Some of these challenges that we have are self-inflicted challenges. But regardless, I think the United States is in a pretty good position. Keep going further and further into debt, but anyway. Man, that is crazy that they're going to start taking on these robots like that.
1: Would it cost for you to do it?
3: What do you mean? To go in there? You mean to
1: the ring.
3: To take on a
1: $1,000?
3: Well, I don't know. I'd have a lot of questions. Is this like a fight to, like, what? To
1: the death?
3: Oh, no. Jesus, no. No, I'm that not doing that for any of them.
1: Is there a code word like uncle?
3: Well, there must be something. And it's
1: you say pierogi, that means shut it down.
3: They must have a guy who is, I'm not sure if they're controlling the robot, but there obviously must be some sort of remote kill switch in order to stop the robot in case he starts really killing the guy.
5: Do you want to see the CEO of that company getting kicked in the stomach?
3: Okay. Oh, my God. This is engine AI.
2: All the employees are willing to watch this. They're all videotaping.
3: Could you imagine if we could watch Keith Hotchkiss get kicked in the nuts like this?
1: I'd watch. I'd pay to
3: by
1: watch.
3: By a robot?
1: Yeah.
3: Can we start a GoFundMe to buy a robot to just go around here kicking the boss in the nuts?
0: In all seriousness, if he didn't have that padding around his stomach, that could easily injure his diaphragm. Stomach or whatever the organs are in that section of the body, yeah.
3: The professor, quickly, because I have to take a break. Go, go. You got 30 seconds.
6: Hey, Rover. I think everybody in America ought to realize that these countries have been trying to destroy our way of life for 250 years.
3: When you say these countries, I mean, what countries do you mean?
6: Us, America.
3: No, but what countries are trying to destroy us for 250
6: years? Canada.
3: Canada is trying to destroy us. Yes, I know.
6: Well,
3: I've,
6: trying to ruin our
3: I've been. That Canada. They have been coming after us for so long.
4: With their politeness.
3: Our biggest adversary, Canada. Yep.
1: Wait, you said they're coming after our what?
6: They're coming after our way of life, Doogie.
3: Canada coming after our way of life.
5: How is Canada trying to ruin our way of life?
4: Trying to sneak that Canadian bacon in here?
3: Oh, yeah.
1: Wait,
3: maple syrup.
1: Yeah, I'm curious. Like, real quick.
6: Well, who did Canada just team up with?
1: What?
6: Who Canada just team up with?
3: The EU. Why? Because they keep getting all these weird tariffs put on by Trump. And so they go, well, we can't, a lot of countries are like, well, we can't really, there is no stability in the United States right now. So let's partner with the EU.
1: Yeah, let's stand strong together.
3: Yeah. Canada, our biggest enemy.
5: What has Canada done to you?
6: Oh my God. They're trying to ruin the trade, Charlie.
5: How?
6: Look at it.
5: Do your research, Charlie.
3: Explain it more than just saying that. Like, explain, how are they ruining trade?
6: They're going to go with the EU and move stuff
5: that's
6: overseas.
5: That's after the tariffs are.
3: That's reactionary.
6: Canada
3: that's not like,
6: everything
3: yeah.
6: From
3: yeah.
6: Us.
5: But for 250 years, you said Canada's been coming after us. How?
6: Oh, come on. That was just an example of all the others.
3: Oh, well,
5: that's just one example. Do you have any examples?
6: Iran, the Middle East.
4: Iran was around 250 years ago.
6: I mean, you put your heads in the sand.
5: Yeah.
6: But if they keep doing that, they're going to sneak up, cut your throat.
3: Mm-hmm. Yeah.
5: Canadians.
3: Yep. I'm always worried about those Canadians.
5: The Mounties. They're going to come get us.
6: Oh, come on, Rover.
3: All right. Thank you, Professor. Okay. All right. I got to take a break. We'll be right back with the Shizzy. The news next. Hang on.
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0: Shizzy is coming up in just a moment. What do you have on the way, Dougie?
1: Update to a story we talked about this week. The little kid who was playing hockey. We talked about this yesterday. The story out of Massachusetts for the Youth Hockey League, and he takes his stick and he...
0: Oh, yeah. Whacks the other kid right in the face.
1: Update to that story.
0: Broke his stick over the kid's head. Yeah.
1: Horrible story. Update to that next.
0: All right. We'll get to that in just a moment. We were just talking about AI and robots and stuff like that. There's an interesting hack that just occurred. If there are so many data breaches. Do you guys get emails occasionally? Do you have like any service that I have like a credit monitoring service and it will alert me if your information is found in data breaches? And every now and then you get, I just got one like a week ago. A data breach of some sort of a streaming service. And all the stuff that was breached in the streaming service hack, and it's something like 19 million people or whatever. So I don't know what kind of data they get, your name, your address, your phone number, maybe your credit card details. I don't know. But it's very common.
2: I also want to point out that I saw in the news yesterday that Huntington.
1: Sorry, Rover wasn't done talking.
2: Sorry.
0: He doesn't realize this.
2: No, it's just he was on the subject about hacks and all that, and I was going to bring up something that I saw in the news.
0: Maybe when we start talking about hacks after the shizzy, maybe you could talk about that. But as I was going to say, this hack is a little bit different. This is not a run of the mill hack. This one is a little bit strange, and I'm wondering if I were the hacker, would I take credit for this hack? They are. But it's a little bit strange because I think it would put them right in the crosshairs. I'll tell you about it in just a minute. But first, Dougie, are you ready for the shizzy?
1: I kind of want to know what you're going to say. Yeah.
0: Here we go.
1: That's a good tease.
3: Hear the shizzy on Rover's Morning Glory.
1: So I don't know if you have heard anything about this Kratom situation. Police in Oxford, Mississippi are investigating the deaths of two University of Mississippi students after finding packaged Kratom during both investigations.
0: I saw that. I didn't know anything about it. I just go, is that how you pronounce that? Is it Kratom? Is that how you pronounce that?
4: Yeah. Yeah.
0: And what is that exactly?
4: I know that people use it to get off of heroin.
5: But people also say that it increases focus and all of these great things for your brain.
4: It seems like it's really trashy gas station drug.
0: So do I get it at a gas station?
4: Oh, yeah. Not a normal gas station. Like
0: a Kratom station.
4: Yeah, and then I think it's really addictive.
5: Yeah, they say it's not, but people are very addicted to it.
4: And I think what happens is people think it's at a gas station. It's not illegal. I could just buy it. And then they get very addicted. And then it ruins, and they're going to the gas station eating like 100 pills of Kratom a day or something.
0: Oh my. So what happened here with this dude?
1: The students died Monday, but authorities have not determined how they died or whether the deaths are connected. Investigators also stressed that they have no confirmed evidence that Kratom or any other substance played a role to definitely say that. But the university confirmed both deaths and said that reports of additional student deaths are false. Mm. Police are urging people to avoid Kratom and other drugs that were not prescribed or obtained. I swear that there was, and again, it's so hard to see when you read social media in the news. I swear that there was something that was warning parents and also warning like fraternities and sororities. Just, hey, there's an issue going around with drugs.
0: Stay off the Kratom.
1: Like, stay off the drugs. There are some deaths reported.
0: What is the effect that Kratom has? So, if I were to take, first of all, how do you take it? Do you snort this? Is it a pill? What is it?
4: I think there's different ways. I think some people do, like, 5-hour energy kind of looking drinks. Oh, I think some people just take pills.
5: You can also make it as, like, a tea. It's kind of a, just ground up.
0: And then, And
4: I don't know the
0: effect. What's the effect? I really don't know
4: that part. But I think people use it to get off of heroin. So I wonder if it's like heroin. I don't know.
0: All right.
1: So the Atlantic region is experiencing a record-breaking hurricane season. Hurricane season started all the way back in June, but not a single hurricane has formed in the Atlantic Basin since. Experts say it's the first hurricane season since 1914 to get this far into September without an actual hurricane. It's also the latest date without a hurricane since satellites began tracking the storms back in 1966. So there have been six named storms in the region's waters so far this year, but all of them remain tropical storms. But then you have Hurricane Polo, rapidly intensified in a really dangerous Category 5 storm yesterday. This is off of Mexico's Pacific coast. So that happened on the other side of the country. And then you have some rain and some issues that are going to happen on the East Coast. A developing nor'easter is forming that could affect the coast from North Carolina all the way to Maine. So there's some threats happening there as well.
0: By the way, here's a, where did this go? A text message from, oh man, where did this go? I was just looking at it. It's really weird. Where did this go? Somebody was talking about Kratom. Oh, here it is. Shayla says, I recently got off Kratom after using it daily for years. The withdrawal has been horrible. I was sick for 2 weeks after I quit. This yit needs to be banned. And Anya Net says, it's so addictive. It feels just like taking pain pills or heroin. And CB says, they have a lot of Kratom bars here in Florida. A Kratom bar? Okay.
1: Have you ever heard of that?
0: Like a bar that you eat or a bar that you go into and drink?
1: Oh, I thought it was a bar you go into and hang out.
0: I'm a little unsure. I don't know.
1: The federal government says that they've canceled about 315,000 Obamacare health insurance policies last month. So that affects roughly 760,000 people. Officials with the Centers for Medicare and Medicaid Services say the cancellations were linked to unverified citizenship or immigration documents and suspected improper enrollments. The agency is also moving to block nearly 570 insurance brokers that they say submitted questionable applications, and they're freezing new Obamacare broker registrations through early 2027. A Massachusetts youth hockey game that we had just talked about yesterday, this story where it got a little ugly when one player slashed another in the face from behind in a really shocking scene. Mm-hmm. You can see this on RMG TV.
0: Yeah.
1: So they say that the Massachusetts hockey, that they are currently investigating the incident of the one boy hitting the other boy. They'll decide the length of the suspension. So he has been suspended as their governing body for this sport. 11 years old.
0: Oh, 11.
1: So they have.
0: So this isn't like high school. This is a.
1: No.
0: You can't ban the kid. People are like, you ban him for life.
1: He's facing further sanctions. And the father of the victim said that his son is okay. The Breakers player has been suspended indefinitely from practices and from games, and adding that the attacker wrote an apology letter to the victim.
0: Yeah, look, to have a punishment. I'm not saying you don't have a punishment, but a lifetime ban? The kid's 11 years old. The kids make impulsive, dumb decisions all the time.
1: He's an animal. And if you're acting like that at 11, what's going on in your home?
0: Maybe they need to take a look at that. The kid's probably living in a home where he's got a dad or somebody who's, you know, yelling and screaming and acting out physically. Yeah, you take a look at that. That's a great opportunity for somebody to take a look at that and maybe
1: get
0: involved in the kid's life and head this off at the pass.
1: I don't know what's going to happen. I heard this interview and I thought it was really interesting regarding Tom Cruise. Now, Tom Cruise has been everywhere lately because he's in a movie that's coming out. The Digger, I think it's called.
0: Yeah, I saw a trailer for this and
1: no desire to see it.
0: It looks bad. It looks weird. It looks like one of those movies where I can't watch it because it's just too weird.
1: He's everywhere. He's doing a lot of press. Yeah. He just did an interview, and I thought this was kind of interesting. He claims that he never reads scripts.
0: By the way, I think this wasn't this on Travis Kelce's podcast, I believe, is where this interview was.
1: I didn't say that. I don't know where it came from.
0: That's where it, that's why
1: that's what you're saying.
0: Because she's, all I didn't say the name of it. It revolves around Taylor Swift.
1: That story's coming up in the 9 o'clock hour.
0: Okay.
1: the Taylor Swift new song. I did not say the name of the podcast. Okay. I just said he did an interview, so you can blame yourself for saying that.
0: I'm not blaming. Yeah, there's no blaming. Yeah, I'm just saying.
1: I didn't say anything about it. I just said he just did an interview.
0: Talking to Taylor Swift, now he's doing it. Yeah, the guy.
1: Well, it's the new movie. I just said he's everywhere. So he says he doesn't read any scripts. And apparently, when he goes in for a meeting, he has the writers and the directors read the script to him. So like Top Gun Maverick.
0: Like a good night story.
1: They read it to him so that he says he wants to put himself as the person in the theater and listening to what their vision is and how they see it. Because he doesn't want to read the script and put his own twist on it.
0: Okay.
1: He wants to see what their vision is. And then he even said at some points, he'll even meet with like the lighting guy. Like if this is an important scene, what's your vision? Like what is it that you want?
0: Okay, that sounds normal because that's just regular movie making where you go, okay, here's a guy who's an expert on something and let's collaborate on what we want this to look like. But to have people read to him like he's a baby.
1: I don't think it's him being a baby.
0: I think it's kind of cool.
1: I think it's a different way to understand your craft. Some people don't want direction.
0: That's a way. That's a Hollywood person who is using that as a way to show their power and dominance over somebody.
1: I disagree.
0: Yes.
1: I think that
0: read that script to me.
1: No.
0: Nobody in their right mind would do that. No normal person does that.
1: He's very intense.
0: You take the script home, you'd read it. You go, let me read this. You can read it at my own pace.
1: But he wants to hear what their vision is. I actually think it's pretty cool. I don't think it's pompous.
0: It is.
1: At all. I don't think so. I think that he really invests himself. He works hard. You can't say that he doesn't work hard.
0: He is a hard... Yeah, I saw him yelling at people during the COVID lockdowns when they're making movies and screaming at people because they weren't staying 6 feet apart and wearing a mask and whatever they were doing. Too.
1: And he's like, I'm responsible for all of these people and all of this money is on the line and all these jobs.
0: But he's a weird guy. The guy is a very, very strange man.
1: Sure.
0: And his relationships are strange. He's obviously very weird. Look at what's a
1: Scientology, Surrey.
0: And what's this ex Holmes. Katie Holmes? She wants. I mean, and that daughter wants nothing to do with Tom Cruise.
1: No,
0: Surrey Cruise.
1: She changed her name.
0: There's something because of that. There's some
1: Scientology. That's what it is.
0: They know like there's this guy's off. Nobody wants to be around this guy. He's weird.
1: I actually thought that was an interesting interview. There you go. That's the shizzy on Rover's Morning Glory.
6: Wanna bone up?

0: I was talking about hackers, a hacking group called Shiny Hunters. Now, I've heard of this group before. I don't know what they did in the past, but somehow they ended up in the news. These guys are bragging about their latest hack. This is of the FBI. According to Shiny Hunters, they've hacked into the FBI's human resources system, where they have obtained the data of all FBI agents, past and present, at least some of the past, all present and some of the past, including the FBI agents' names, home addresses, phone number, information on their spouse, and much, much more. In fact, they go, look, here's a little tidbit we're showing you. We just want you to know that this is legit. Here it is. Here's a list of 5,000 FBI agents. And so the news organization goes, all right, let's take a look at this. And indeed, they find out, they start doing their own research into who these people are and the phone numbers and all that. And it does turn out to be FBI agents. And Shiny Hunter says, oh, that's just the tip of the iceberg. We have a lot more stuff that we have gotten out of the FBI. The FBI says we are aware of claims regarding unauthorized activity and are currently investigating. The Shiny Hunters says that they used an exploit in a product called PeopleSoft that is owned by Oracle. And after that, got into that system, they managed to get access to Amazon Web Services, GovCloud servers, and download all of the data, which is between 2 and 3 terabytes. So it's much more than just phone numbers and addresses and stuff like that. Now, they say that they went after the FBI because the FBI had released a statement a while ago claiming that Shiny Hunters extorts people and will hack your data and threaten to release it or lock it. And if you don't pay them cash, they're going to do bad things to you, so on and so forth. Apparently, they didn't like that the FBI said that about them. So they decided to hack the FBI. Now, my question is this. If you were part of this organization, would you be going around talking to the media about hacking the FBI?
1: No.
0: Wouldn't that just put you right in the crosshairs of the FBI, who maybe they're not as cutting edge as this hacking group, but they're probably pretty sophisticated? You know, the United States government as a whole is probably extremely sophisticated when it comes to tracking people down and getting people. So if you hack the FBI, wouldn't you? I don't know. I think I would just keep my mouth shut. I don't know what I would. First, I probably wouldn't even do it in the first place. Why would you invite, especially if that's the way that you make money, is just by, we're going to hack into, iHeartRadio or whatever, and we're going to try and get money out of them. Good luck, by the way. It's like blood from a stone. But if you go after the FBI themselves, you're really sort of interfering with your own business plan, your business model, because they're going to come after you even harder now, I would assume, right?
1: Oh, absolutely. Don't you think?
0: Yeah, that's why I just am really questioning why this group decided we're going to hack the FBI. And then after they do it, they go around bragging about it. I guess a lot of these people, a lot of these hackers are like,
2: that's what they do it for.
0: 19-year-old nerds.
2: Yeah, bragging rights. But also now that they hacked the FBI, they could sell their services and be like, whatever you want hacked, hire us.
0: Could the FBI hire them themselves, do you think?
2: Maybe.
0: If they're that good. Yeah, it just doesn't make any sense to me.
2: So does this have, like, undercover people? Like,
0: oh, I'm sure. I think it's every FBI agent currently.
2: It's available? Anybody could look at this or no?
0: No, at the moment, not anybody can look at this, but they did provide it to, in this case, 404 Media, whoever that is. And they provided some samples to them just so that they could confirm that they carried out this hack. And it's, man, if the FBI can get hacked, anybody can get hacked. Irene, you're on Rover's Morning Glory. Good morning, Irene.
3: Good Good morning. How are you?
0: Hi. What's happening?
3: Well, I'm calling about the Kratom story in the news, and I bet anything, if the Kratom was involved in those young men's deaths, it was synthesized. I took a class, studied different alternative pain medicines. I'm a chronic pain patient, and the actual real-life Kratom has been around for centuries, and it's the root of a plant. There's red, green, yellow, and white. Mm. And they all have like an anti-inflammatory analgesic kind of properties. But there's some people say, well, the red's more like an opiate. The green is all over pain relieving. And white gives you energy. And yellow is more sedative. However, what they're doing now is they're synthesizing it. They found the component. Like when Crystal mentioned tea, that's Kratom.
0: Mm-hmm.
3: You put a couple scoops and it's nasty. It's very earthy, tastes like grass. But you put a couple scoops in a mug with some water. That's it. What they have done is isolated a component, and it's called 7-O. I don't know the name of the actual chemical. But, you know, we don't get enough in America. We don't want something that they want to take. They want to ruin it, basically.
0: China's making this, or Mexico or somebody, or some guy out in Arizona in the middle of the desert or whatever.
3: Yes, that's it, the last part right there, out in Arizona. And what they do is they don't have to get tested. So the batches are unequal, and they don't have to go through any FDA testing. And since they're selling it as a supplement, they're claiming that it's like a proprietary blend. Mm. There's certain ingredients they can't get. And they're saying they're not using the 7-O or 7-hydromitrogen. I forget the exact word if someone wants to Google it. But what they're doing is they're sneaking it in those pills at the gas station. It's very dangerous, very addictive.
0: And you take the Kratom tea for your chronic pain?
3: I have. I've tried it before. I can't get past the taste. But because I'm in pain management and I'm on like medication and opiates, I can't take that kind of stuff.
0: Yeah. It's
3: what it does, I was reading it, into it, that with opiates, how it helps people with heroin is that they build up like a new, some type of receptor. And Kratom does the opposite. It blocks those receptors.
0: What do you have all this pain from? Why are you in pain?
3: Well, I had essentially a broken neck. I had chronic headaches for a very long time, and they missed the arthritis because they thought I was taking pills.
0: Mm.
3: Joke's on them. I had to have my entire neck fused top to bottom. I was almost paralyzed, my neck on a 36-degree angle. I had to go to a non-hospital-affiliated urgent care before someone would look at my neck because of the opioid crisis in the U.S. And now we have the Kratom crisis. But then, of course, since my neck has all this hardware and carbon fiber holding it up, the rest of my back is messed up. I have at least 2 discs that are more than 50% slid out of place. And I have severe stenosis head to toe. And that's, I have pinched nerves. I had 8 pinched nerves in my neck. I got it from my parents.
0: Well,
3: older brother and sister.
0: Got a bad neck.
3: I got both of my parents.
0: Bad neck, like Jeffrey has a bad spine. All right, Irene, thank you. I appreciate it. I've got to take a break. 866-YO-ROVER is our number. We'll be right back. Hang on.
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0: Rovers. Morning, Glory. Good morning, Jeff.
1: Hey, good morning, guys. How y'all doing?
0: Hey, what's happening?
1: I'd say your names and everything else, because I remember Bougie, but because that's kind of different to me. But, hey, you guys are talking about that kratom.
0: Uh-huh.
1: But I've done heroin for 30 years, and then this kratom comes along, and it got my wife hooked on it. But I'm just afraid she's going to take so much, and one of these days it might be her. Like I said, Rover, I've done heroin for so long, and I haven't done heroin in probably 10 years. It's been great.
0: Uh-huh. But it's been great 10 years not doing the heroin? Okay. But your wife is now addicted to kratom.
1: Yes. I mean, she takes a little bit here and there, time to time.
0: Was she addicted to heroin with you for 30 years?
1: Say it again?
0: Was she addicted to heroin for 30 years with you?
1: No, that was all me.
0: Mm. She put up with you for 30 years while you were addicted to heroin?
1: No, actually, my mother did. It's a long story, brother.
0: I was going to say, I mean, if I were married to somebody and they were addicted to heroin, I'm not sticking around for that. What is it?
1: Yeah, I don't
0: what are you?

0: I got. So the things I did and everything else, the people I hurt, that's the worst part.
1: All right. Oh, yes. I'm just observing. Thank you, Jeff.
2: No, he's
3: recreating the Grand Canyon scene.
2: He's doing something for me.
1: He's okay.
4: It's important.
1: All right. Well, it looks like he's just playing woodblocks. No. Jeffrey's playing woodblocks.
2: He's not. No, he's not. I don't think he can hear us right now. No.
4: But this is what he looks like during the break.
2: Yeah,
4: if you want to take a gander, this is what it's like for us.
1: It rolls the chair back to the wall.
2: It's hard to get in the room because it's just there's a guy just sitting there. Yep. But anyways, I asked him to send a picture of his screen time from Monday. That was the one we all did.
1: Nice.
2: So he was doing that, and he got so he's sending that to Snitz. You can see his apps and how much screen time he had on Monday.
1: All right, yeah, we all looked at that to see how much time we were spending online or with our phones, rather. And I think sometimes people don't realize how much time they're spending on their phone. Now, this one guy who sent it in today in the email segment, he was on his phone for more than 17 hours on Monday.
5: That's no sleep. Yeah, no sleep.
2: He only had 6.5 hours left to sleep. That's it. The phone's on all day.
1: Well, he probably wakes up throughout the night.
2: Oh,
1: and I'll bet that 17 hours includes him waking up. And like sometimes I'll roll over and my wife is like on her phone or something, or on the computer. Not really her phone, on her laptop in the middle of the night.
5: What is she doing?
1: I don't know.
5: You don't ask.
1: Probably on a dating site trying to find a new husband. I'm not sure.
5: You don't ask, like, you okay?
1: No, I just roll over. I go back to bed. I got to get some sleep. I don't want to get involved in a conversation in the middle of the night.
5: Snitz, what do you do if you see that scene? You check on your wife, make sure she's okay?
3: If she's on the phone?
2: No,
5: on the computer.
1: On the computer. In bed.
5: Up.
3: Oh, she doesn't have a laptop, but...
5: But, like, can you play along? No?
1: Nope.
5: Oh, okay. God. Between him and Jeffrey.
3: I don't understand.
1: You can't do hypotheticals.
2: Nope.
1: Anyways.
2: Did you get the images?
3: Yes.
2: Okay. All right. So, I don't know. What do you want to do? You want to just look at it or do you want to guess how much?
1: What did I have? An hour 45 or something on Monday?
2: Yeah, but you're in Snitzer.
4: You
2: don't count.
4: You and Snitzer don't count.
1: Why is that?
4: Because you guys are computer all day.
1: You're doing. You were to take computer time, you don't want to see that.
2: No. The screen time's probably more than us, but you're at a computer.
1: Yeah, yeah.
2: So we'll try to just guess the number before you.
1: Jeffrey's screen time.
2: This is Monday.
1: From Monday. Now, he did have to. He was here on the show, and then he. So during the show, he probably gets in. Let me think here.
3: How long is the show?
1: Four hours plus the aftermath, 5 hours. But I would say, I would estimate that by the time he leaves here on Monday, he has put in 1 hour and 15 minutes on his phone by the time he leaves here. That's at work. He's put in 1 hour and 15 minutes, would be my guess, at least.
2: Okay, but we can't break that down, so.
1: No, but I'm trying to come up with a total. He uses his phone while he drives. We've seen him video call into us. We've seen pictures of him on his phone as he drives, taken by people passing by him. I'm going to guess his total is, and then he gets home and he's doing anything that he can to avoid talking to the family. He's on his computer, though. This is what could throw me. He's on YouTube on his laptop at the dining room table a lot. Jerk Free spends a lot of time there, right?
2: Eating hot dogs, dry hot dogs, and just watching YouTube, boatloads of YouTube.
1: So his screen time on his phone, I'm going to say, is... What was yours, Crystal? Yours was the highest, I think?
4: Yeah, about 8 hours and 50 minutes or something.
1: Okay, I'm going to say that he's lower than that. I'm going to say he's at 7.5 hours. What do you think, Dougie?
5: I think he's going to be at 6 hours because the laptop or the computer he has at home.
1: Yeah, yeah. So he loves watching that stuff on YouTube. He spends hours watching YouTube stuff. Now, that being said, It's possible he's watching YouTube while he has his phone open, tweeting Nikki Benz.
2: Double
1: and,
2: YouTube.
1: And
5: no. You think that?
1: A double YouTube?
2: It's a congressional hearing and then a Trump speech.
4: Because yeah, I do
1: there's
4: those
1: a black
4: things.
1: Congresswoman yeah. making a, okay. Maybe I'm underestimating. All right, I'm going to stick with it. What do you think it is, Crystal?
4: I was originally thinking about 7.5 hours, but throwing the computer in there, I think I'll go 5.5.
1: 5.5. All right. Let's see, Snitz. Put it up. Let me see. Oh. 6 hours, 48 minutes he spent on Monday.
4: Which is the most compared to the weekend, which is surprising.
2: Well, that's the day he works here.
1: Yeah. More time to dick around in the morning on his phone.
3: Hey, look, Tuesday's loss. See?
2: Yeah.
1: All right, so let's see. Here. What is, do you have his app?
3: Oh, the app breakdown?
1: Yeah. Let's see the app breakdown. How much of this is wood blocks or screw? Okay. So we have Facebook, 1 hour, 28 minutes. YouTube, 1 hour, 7 minutes. Color wood sort. Is 49 minutes. What's color wood sort, Jeffrey? Is that your wood blocks?
6: It's the game I play during a commercial break.
1: Is that wood blocks or what
6: is
1: that?
6: Yeah, it's sorting different color wood blocks with diamonds, bats, squares, X's, that kind of stuff. They're different colors and you sort them into stacks.
1: Instagram, 47 minutes. AVG antivirus. He used that for 45 minutes.
4: What is that?
3: What's he doing?
6: Antivirus for my phone. Antivirus protection for my phone.
1: Yeah, but what are you doing with that for 45 minutes? Are you actually using that or is that just
6: running? Just do I get the notifications and stuff like that?
4: 45 minutes of notifications?
1: How many notifications are you getting a day?
6: I don't know. I mean, it's just an app that runs in my phone.
2: Do you open the app ever?
6: Hardly.
1: When you get a notification, do you click on it?
6: Or sometimes if that app is questioning the particular network I'm on, you can turn on a VPN, you can trust it, you can just, you know, ignore the
2: notification. Do you have to pay for that?
6: No.
2: Oh, okay.
1: All right. He was also on the phone for 41 minutes.
3: Wow.
2: He chats.
3: In one day.
1: Well, who are you on the phone with on Monday?
6: Could be my wife, my dad. Friends of mine.
1: Who was it? Not who it could be.
4: It was just 2 days
1: who
4: ago.
1: Who was it?
6: Like I said, my wife
5: on,
6: or my...
5: Look on your phone.
4: In your call log.
5: I can see who I talked to.
6: All right. See, this is why I don't like this.
5: Oh, my God. I'll show you who I talked to on Monday. I'll show you exactly the... You want my phone? Take the phone and look at my call log. You want it?
3: No, we're not even looking at it. You're looking at it.
5: Here,
2: yeah, nobody's asking you screen grab. Just we're wondering who you...
1: Who did you talk to for 41 minutes?
6: That's my business, not yours.
5: Oh, my God.
1: Let's see. What else does he have here? Messages, 29 minutes. X, 21 minutes. In Chrome, for only 11 minutes. Only 11 minutes of web browsing.
3: Oh, I like that button right below the Chrome, though.
1: Show sites you visit. Oh, dude, that's dangerous. Does it actually show you that?
3: Ooh.
1: Oh, man. And then Messenger. He's only on Facebook Messenger for 4 minutes. That seems really,
2: very
1: really
2: light day.
1: Low.
2: Yeah. I bet that ramps up on a Friday, planning the weekend up.
1: Yeah.
6: No, because I'm home on weekends most of the time. Except this weekend is an exception because I'll be doing my appearance with Charlie.
1: Okay, at the racetrack.
6: Yep. And that I'm really looking forward to.
1: Rescheduled because they got rained out on Saturday, so now they're doing it this Saturday?
6: Correct.
1: At Painesville Speedway.
6: Mm-hmm.
1: And what's going on there?
6: A night of destruction.
1: Okay.
6: Much so, it's very similar to what we saw the last time we were there. Just cars just getting destroyed, running around the track, and it's going to be a good time.
1: Okay. Do you think that, Gen Z, I don't know what Gen Z all encompasses, but there's a survey of Gen Z, 18 to 29-year-olds in this particular survey. Would you say that they masturbate more, less, or the same as other generations? Like, I'm a member of Gen X. Charlie, you're a millennial.
6: Mm-hmm.
1: Would you say that Gen Z masturbates more, less, or the same?
2: So you'd think more just because they're younger.
1: Aren't they gooning all the time?
2: And they're gooning. But there's a lot of trends, like those weird health trends, and they get in their brain that What do they do? It's the no...
1: No Nut November.
2: Yeah, they do a bunch of things like that, so I could see them being less. Some of them are very anti-porn.
1: Uh-huh.
2: I don't know if it's an Andrew Tate thing or what.
1: Yeah, I guess some of... For whatever reason, they believe semen retention is good for you.
2: Semen maxing.
1: Yeah. All my semen just in me, just... Somehow just swimming around in me. I don't want to put it out into a Kleenex or something. I got to have it in me.
4: Well, spilling your seed is sinful.
2: And some of them are religious.
1: That's the case.
3: Deuteronomy,
1: if
3: right?
1: that's the case, I am going Leviticus? To straight to hell. So what do you think, Dougie? Are they...
2: What's wrong, Dougie?
1: What?
4: He's what?
3: It's one of them.
1: What?
3: That's the one of everybody quotes.
5: Jeffrey just starts laughing at nothing. He's just like doing the fake.
2: Oh, laugh. You're mad at him. I thought you were mad at Snitzer.
5: Snitzer, thank
2: you. Just trying to brag that he knows.
6: No, it's just that Rover said if he spilled his semen, that he'd go straight to hell.
1: Uh-huh.
6: That's why I cracked up at. I thought it was funny.
3: Him going to hell? Yeah, your whole family laughs at that.
1: Tomas is like, see, look at all that semen you're spilling.
6: Real funny.
1: The little devil horns on it.
5: What was the question?
1: Dougie, do you think they masturbate? But you have to put this into perspective. Dougie, what generation are you? The
5: Gen X?
3: Gen X.
2: No.
6: Gen X because man. Dougie greatest was born generation. The same year I was.
3: Yeah. Our parents are boomers.
5: Jeez. You thought I was a boom?
3: Idiots.
2: What are you so mad?
5: It takes great offense to that. Between him and Jeffrey, they're in moods today.
3: Yeah. Gen X, man.
1: So, Snitz, you're technically part of Gen X?
3: Technically. I was Gen X before you.
2: Oh, so you're kind
1: way
2: of a boomer.
1: Before me.
3: I was, 7 years, yeah.
2: Snitz, what year were you born?
3: 68.
2: Oh, you're the older Gen X.
3: Oh, yeah.
2: Basically a boomer.
3: OG.
2: Yeah.
3: Not a boomer. Shut up.
1: So, you have to look at Dougie. Dougie doesn't masturbate at all, she claims.
5: I don't say anything about what I do.
1: You've said this in the past.
5: I have not talked about it in a while.
1: You've said this.
5: So
1: you have to take people like her into consideration. Look how infrequently she does that.
2: Well, is that because of her advanced age, though? You kind of just stop doing it as much. Mm-hmm.
1: Crystal, would you say that Gen Z masturbates more, less, or about the same from other generations? 18 to 29-year-olds were part of this survey. What do you think?
4: I'm going to go less. They're drinking less. They're healthier. They're probably not going to strip clubs. I feel like I feel like they're boring. They're doing nothing.
1: Well, they did survey thousands of people between the ages of 18 and 29, 2,373 people. You know who did this survey?
5: Who?
1: It was a partnership between the Kinsey Institute, that's some sort of sex research thing, and Playboy. I didn't even know they were still around.
5: Yeah.
1: Playboy, believe it or not.
4: Yeah, online, aren't they?
1: Yeah. Well, they have determined that Gen Z... is masturbating less, and in fact, one in three Gen Z men has not masturbated in 90 days. Not once in the past 3 months.
5: I'm not surprised by that.
1: I'm shocked by that. How could you be?
2: A third?
1: Yes.
2: 90 days.
1: 90 days without cranking it out. That is absolutely.
2: And they're not having sex either.
1: No.
2: Right?
1: No, they because they can't talk to any girls. So I would think you would masturbate more. So it's very, I found that to be quite shocking, as a matter of fact. And they do say that it is partly because of things like No Nut November, No FAP, whatever the hell that is.
5: What's a FAP?
1: It's masturbating.
5: FAP is masturbating?
1: That's right. Don't you remember the fapping?
5: There's a lot of gooning and fapping and maxing.
1: No, the fapping. Do you remember? What's the fapping?
5: I don't remember what a fapping
1: is. You know what the fapping was, right? Jeffrey, you know what the fapping was?
6: No, I mean, I've heard the term, but I've never really researched it to its meaning.
1: Crystal, you know what the fapping was, right?
4: Wasn't that when all of the leaks went out of the nudes?
1: Celebrities,
4: the celeb
1: yes.
4: nudes.
1: So celeb nudes being leaked, they were all came down to like these two guys that were somehow figured out a way to hack into people's phones or whatever. And they were releasing these. And so that was called the fappening. I guess because you would fap to your naked celebrity crush. Anyway, so they also, like I said, they believe that semen retention is important. They also believe that porn-induced erectile dysfunction is a thing, where if you watch too much porn, you won't be able to get it up.
5: Oh, really?
4: Yeah, kind of like stuff that I've talked about, where I say the more you do it, the harder it is to reach your climax.
1: Well, they also believe that, yes, clitoral desensitization from excessive vibrator usage. They are worried about that. This is all made up, by the way.
5: Oh,
1: I think.
5: Why?
1: Just all made up, all this stuff. Your porn-induced erectile dysfunction? What does that even mean? Nobody has less boners because they watch porn. It's ridiculous. Anyway, so they are masturbating less. And like I said, 1 in 3 hasn't even done it one time in the past 90 days.
5: When's the last time you did it?
1: Yesterday, probably.
5: You did not.
1: Every day I'm masturbating.
5: You masturbated on your birthday.
1: Well, but my birthday wasn't yesterday.
5: Monday.
1: No, I had incredible sex on a birthday sex on Monday, of course.
2: What was his name?
5: How much did it cost you?
1: So, all right. Charlie, you're a millennial. How often are you going to, your girlfriend was just out of town for a week.
5: Oh yeah, did you masturbate all day?
1: All day, every day.
5: Did you just lay naked?
2: Not as much as you'd think. I don't think I'm just getting older, so it's not as much.
1: Your sex drive is going down.
2: Yeah, I just don't. Still doing it, but not as much.
5: Once a week.
2: Yeah,
1: that's it. Once a week.
2: Probably twice. I don't know.
5: That means once. Don't judge him if he's doing it once a week.
1: Snitch?
3: Yeah, I don't do it that often at all.
1: What would you say? Approximately?
3: Once every couple weeks, maybe?
1: Wow. Oh, it's just a way to kill time. Like, yeah.
5: For you?
1: Yeah, my wife.
5: You always said you're always busy. So that's what you're busy doing?
1: My wife is running to the store. Yeah.
5: You crank it out.
1: Yeah, why not?
2: Do you always wait till she leaves? I mean, your house is big enough where you could, and you're in your little goon cave downstairs.
1: Yeah, it needs like a masturbation room or something, you know? Like they have.
5: That's gross.
1: Yeah, like they have those special rooms like for
4: at
1: women to breastfeed.
4: No. Oh. The back room. You have a velvet couch.
1: The VIP.
4: Red walls.
1: Yeah. No. They have breastfeeding rooms, right? What are they? Milking rooms, whatever. I don't know what they're called. They need that for dudes, too.
5: Milking?
1: Need that in my house. Yeah, a masturbation room. Just pocket pees in there, cleanups, wet wipes.
3: Plastic coated everything like a kill room. Yeah.
5: Like your grandma used to have plastic everywhere walk in.
3: Plastic,
5: I did.
3: Plastic couch, yeah.
5: They have a plastic runner walking in.
1: Make sure there's no UV light in this masturbation room. You don't want to see that. It looks like a CSI investigation. I'm really surprised by that, though. Young people are not taking care of business. Speaking of taking care of business, there's a debate about something that's going on with prisoners. And I'll explain that to you in just a minute. Doogie, you also have the shizzy coming up. What's on the way?
5: Lionel Richie's not doing so good. He was back in the hospital. I'll give you a health update regarding that performer next.
1: All right. We'll be right back on Rover's Morning Glory. Hang on.
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1: Well, that's a nice way of saying he doesn't give a Rover's Morning Glory.
2: Shizzy coming up in a minute. What do you have on the way, Doogie?
3: Update regarding Lionel Richie and how his health is because he was back in the hospital. Also, Kid Rock not doing so hot. I guess people don't want to see him in concert. Is that the case? I'll tell you a story about him next.
2: All right, we'll get to that in just a moment. Andre says, ED is more than just not getting a boner. It's also if you can't climax. I beg to differ. I don't think that's part of the definition of erectile dysfunction. It just means you can't climax. ED is you can't get it up. I've never heard of... I don't think that's part of ED. But maybe I'm wrong. What do I know? Because 28 says, it's a real thing. I've been going daily since age 13, and I can't get to the top of the mountain from sex anymore. Please don't dox me. And Ron says, Rover, there's more to life than porn and masturbation. Maybe it's just that you and your wife are depressed and you have a strained relationship. Sideways says, Grandma was a squirter. That's why there was plastic on the couch.
3: Stop it.
4: Easy cleanup.
2: Speaking of squirting, Hugh Janus says, I had the best birthday sex on September 19th. On the 19th. My wife just started squirting not too long ago. And I got her to do it all over my face. It was awesome.
3: God.
5: So that's like how do you get incontinent? Is that what it was?
2: Yeah, how does this work exactly? Like, honey, I love your squirting. Will you do this all over me? Like, what? How do you plan that out exactly? God. What are you shaking your head at?
3: Kids in the car, and you're talking about doing that on someone's face.
2: Speaking of kids, Tim says, will you ask Doogie, did the Avon Lake Intermediate School still have FAP? The fine arts program? FAP. They're fappers.
3: Stupid. Your effers.
2: And Big Hoss says, this survey explains why the whole generation is on anti-anxiety medication and antidepressants. It's because they don't masturbate enough. There might be something to that. I do believe that it's good for you. And secondly, there is a confirmed scientific link between masturbation, well, more accurately, ejaculation, and prostate cancer, that if you don't ejaculate enough, you're going to get prostate cancer, or you're much more likely to get prostate cancer. You got to clean out those pipes. You got to keep things moving down there.
3: See, Jeffrey?
2: It doesn't matter if you're having sex or you're cranking it out.
3: Jeffrey's
2: you
3: fine.
2: You got to... In fact, I believe the magic number is 21 times a month you need to clean out the pipes or orgasm if you're a man. 21 times. If you fall below 21 times, it's bad for your health.
4: I can see you being all pent up with rage even, being angry all the time and grumpy if you don't ever release.
2: Yeah, you know, I don't know. That's a good question.
4: Like, where are you more stressed out? You don't even realize it. And you're like, why am I so stressed? And then you do that and you go, oh, wow, okay.
2: See,
4: maybe
2: Doogie,
4: I just needed to relax a little.
2: Doogie will ask sometimes, what are you fasting? Like, maybe it has nothing to do with eating or anything like that or caffeine.
6: You're not cranky. Oh,
2: that's okay. Right. I'm not cranking enough. I'm getting cranky because I'm not cranking. Mm-hmm. Anthony says, oh my God. Anthony says, my girlfriend squirts a ton. Oh my God. She'll do it all over me as well. I love it. But Poison Wang says, squirting is just peeing. So she peed on him. You know, that is the... Wait, that was like a ketchup bottle, like running out.
3: She doesn't have her period.
2: Yeah, that was... What?
4: At the end, she's got, like, not a lot left, you know?
2: It's not. Doesn't sound like that. An old flappy... That's not what squirting sounds like, is it?
4: Not from the porn I watched.
2: Mm. Crystal, are you a squirter?
3: Oh, my God.
4: No.
2: Okay. I've only experienced this once in my life. I was with this girl, and then I was, we were drinking and whatever, and then just, I thought she just peed on me. I go, what the hell was that? She goes, you've never had someone
3: pee on you?
2: Squirt? I said, no, I'm not that good. I can't make a girl squirt.
0: It's just pee, though.
3: Yes.
4: I heard it was a mix of like pee and something else. So, no.
5: What's the something else? Inside of a woman.
4: Yeah, some juice, some vagina juice.
3: Come on, you guys.
2: That's the technical term.
5: Yeah, pee.
2: Yeah. Yeah. Dr. Crystal back there, vagina juice.
4: Yeah, juice.
2: Yeah. Didn't Snoop Dogg have a song about that?
0: Yeah, gin and juice.
2: Vagina and juice?
0: That was the name of the song.
4: I thought you can actually, that all women could do it, but there's a technique or you have to kind of learn how to do that.
2: I've seen pornos where they try and it's like, this doesn't look comfortable. Have you ever seen a porno where some guy, it's always weird because it's always some bald guy like me. And then he's like, not to be graphic here, but he's got three fingers.
4: And he's also like pushing down on like the top of her, her pubic bone area.
0: Her bladder, probably.
4: Yeah.
2: Yeah, it doesn't. I've seen that and I go, it does not look comfortable. Because there was I'm going back like, I don't know how many years now, long, long time. And this girl in Denver that I dated for a while, she's like, oh, I'm into this, I want to show you this porno that I'm into. I want to try this. And it was something along those lines. And I'm like, I don't know. That seems like something designed for a guy to like watch that porn and be like, oh, I'm going to get excited by that or whatever. It doesn't look to me like anything that would be pleasurable for a woman, but I don't know exactly, I'm not a woman, so I don't know exactly what they find pleasurable down there. But this just looks like a three-finger jackhammer going. It does not look...
4: Well, and I've seen them where they do that multiple times in a video. And I'm like, how is this possible? Yeah. It's just insane to me.
2: Yeah, the one time I experienced this, the girl tried saying, well, I don't, they say that it's pee, but, it doesn't, I do have to admit it didn't smell like pee, though. Wouldn't you smell that if it was pee?
0: Unless she's very hydrated.
4: But when girls do have an orgasm, there is some kind of liquid that does come out. No matter what girl you are, you don't need to be a squirter. There is some kind of...
2: Something, yeah, but that's a lot.
5: But not the amount that, yeah.
2: I mean, I think most... I don't know. I don't know if there's anything to it or not or whatever, but whatever's going on in porno videos, that's just a girl that had, a gallon of water and it's just, they're peeing all over to make a squirting video. It's all fake. Here's somebody. I think they've sent me the... this is a very long text message that someone sent me about scientific studies using ultrasound, dye tracing, and chemical analysis show that it primarily comes from the bladder and consists largely of urine or diluted urine, often with a small contribution from other secretions. Okay. Well, there you go.
4: The gin and juice.
2: That's right. My favorite. Dougie, are you ready for the award-winning shizzy?
3: Yeah.
2: Here we go.
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2: Big Daddy, by the way, goes, you got to listen to Dougie. She's so uptight right now talking about this. You can feel your butthole just puckering, Dougie.
3: Texas investigators are looking into possible criminal charges against Camp Mystic following the deaths of 25 campers and two counselors during last year's deadly July 4th floods. The Texas Rangers obtained 14 search warrants seeking electronic records from the camp's owners and staff Investigators say camp leaders may have committed manslaughter, criminally negligent homicide, or other crimes by failing to prepare for flooding or to even conduct emergency drills or even move children from low-lying cabins after receiving flood warnings. No criminal charges have been filed yet, and the investigation into the camp's handling of the disaster continues.
2: Yeah, you know, I don't know. I guess they would really have to be tipped off and warned. And, to me, in order to charge them criminally, they would have to do something really egregious to be like, whatever, who cares if they get swept away? We'll roll the dice. Obviously, that was a tragedy. I don't think anybody who ran the place wanted that to happen. Obviously, not good for business. So I don't know if criminal charges are necessary there.
3: The DOJ is arguing in a court filing that the president has the authority to restrict major news organizations from accessing certain areas of the White House, and they're citing national security concerns. The Trump administration contends that access to the White House is a privilege rather than a constitutional right, despite First Amendment protections for the press. The filing specifically alleges that CNN, MS Now, and Politico had failed to maintain basic minimum standards of professionalism and decorum expected of those given access to the White House complex.
2: Have you seen some of the people they give the press access to? Like these weird bloggers and stuff? Like really, like nutcasey people? But okay. I don't know. Maybe there's something to that. The freedom of the press, they can write whatever they want. They can go on TV, do whatever they want. I don't think that it necessarily guarantees the access to the White House. I'm not a legal scholar, so I can't. But look, I would say this. I don't, I find it a little suspicious that for the first time, at least as far as I know, that, all these media organizations have to be banned from the White House. If it was such a national security problem, why didn't any other president have to do that? They didn't. Go on.
3: The U.S. has recorded almost 3,500 confirmed measles cases in 2026 as this outbreak is just continuing across the country. That's according to the CDC. Now, cases have been reported in 47 jurisdictions with 39 new outbreaks identified this year. About 95% of confirmed cases are associated with the outbreaks. Lionel Richie has canceled his next three shows after undergoing a procedure to correct his atrial fibrillation, which is an erratic heartbeat often caused by inefficient blood flow that can cause dizziness and fatigue. His spokesperson said the doctor said everything went perfectly. He is doing great, but will take some time off and he'll be back on stage soon. Richie hasn't performed since struggling through his show on August 29th back in St. Louis. That's the show that was at the end of just a few weeks ago, almost a month ago.
2: He looks weird, man. Like, I don't.
5: Well, he had some surgery.
2: I know.
5: Facial stuff.
2: Like,
3: he looks great.
2: Do you think, like, when you do that? Look, I'm not anti-plastic surgery. I may get plastic surgery at some point in my life. I'm getting too old looking. But do you think when you do that, you look at yourself and you go, oh, I look really good? Or do you think you...
5: If you do a good job, yeah.
2: Would you say they did a good job with him?
3: Yeah, I think it looks great.
5: Yeah, it's not bad. Oh, okay, there's some fake stuff on it.
2: There's some what?
5: There's some fake stuff online.
2: What do you
5: made
2: mean?
5: Look, no, it just made him look...
7: Oh, you were looking at him where he looked weirder?
5: Yeah.
7: Oh, all right.
2: Yeah, he looks... It's weird. And guys who get plastic surgery, it's weird. Like, I remember I was down in... I was down in Miami and I saw this old guy. I don't know how old he was. I couldn't stop staring at the guy because his face was so tight. It looked uncomfortable. Like you could, like if he smiled too much, his face was going to crack or something. It's a weird look. Anyway, go on, Dish.
3: Elsewhere in the news, we have Tobey Maguire taking a major step toward officially ending his marriage to Jennifer Meyer nearly 5 years after she filed for divorce. According to court documents obtained by TMZ, the former couple have reached an agreement to dissolve their marriage and restore their status as single people, but the judge just needs to approve it.
2: Sorry, I missed this. Who?
3: Tobey Maguire.
2: Tobey Maguire, okay.
3: Yes, they share two children, and So their son, Otis, is still a minor. Their daughter is now, Ruby, is an adult. They've been together a very long time. Their full settlement covering assets and other outstanding matters has not been finalized, but they have agreed to appoint a private judge to help resolve remaining disputes. So they've been apart for 5 years and still haven't finalized the divorce. So hopefully that will end soon. And finally, have you heard of Freedom Fest, Patriots Day Freedom Fest? It's a conservative festival.
2: Oh, yeah.
3: Apparently it was canceled.
2: Oh, damn.
3: Yeah.
2: I have my tickets already.
3: It was set to take place in Kentucky and included speakers like Kid Rock. The festival's organizer, lawyer, and political commentator, Eric Dieters, announced the cancellation of the event, revealing that only 6 VIP tickets were sold. 6. It cost $1,000 for a VIP experience ticket. So the
2: Did you read what the guy said about this?
3: Yeah, he said, when I put together Patriots Day Freedom Fest, I put it together with a game plan and the idea that I could pay for the whole thing with the VIP sales of $1,000 from these 100 people that I interact with every day on a regular basis.
2: People that he knows. Yeah, people that he knows.
3: And then none of them bought the tickets. Like, what are you doing? So he's like, I can't pay for all this.
8: Well, no one wanted to go. Is 100 tickets?
2: Yeah.
3: VIP tickets.
8: They're $1,000 a piece?
2: Well, I want to read you the exact quote. Those people that didn't buy VIP tickets, it wasn't because they don't like Trump or don't support Trump. I know these people. They're all Trump supporters. The reason why they didn't buy VIP tickets is because they're just not very good human beings. It's got nothing to do with Trump. It has to do with money. These people value money more than anything else in the world. It's sad.
8: Well, what did the VIP get you?
3: That's a great question. For $1,000?
8: Because Kid Rock also wasn't performing, right?
3: He was speaking.
2: Who wants to see Kid Rock speak? You want to see him perform,
8: nobody.
2: Right?
3: Yeah.
5: And how does $100,000 pay for this whole thing?
2: It doesn't pay for the entire thing, but it might.
3: What's 100 times 1,000, Jeffrey?
7: 100,000.
5: I'm sorry.
2: But it might cover a portion, you know? So you might break even on other things or almost break even, and then that last 100,000 is what gets you over the top. I don't know how it works.
3: There you go. That's the Shizzy on Rover's Morning Glory.
7: Ba-wit-da-ba.
2: Ba-wit-da-ba. All right, we'll get to that. I don't know what we're going to get to. I've just got distracted because 64 says, look up Clay Matthews if you want to see bad plastic surgery. Now, this is, people started sending me, I don't know if you guys have these pictures. Let me see here. People started sending me pictures. And they're like, oh, my God, Clay Matthews, the NFL player, is unrecognizable. Look what he's done to his face. And so I look at the picture. We never even talked about this on the show. It's very obvious that these are not real photos. I mean, it's just.
3: It's something I would fall
2: it's
3: for.
2: It's total. Yeah, here
3: oh,
2: he is.
3: Come on. Even I know that that's not real.
2: You don't think those calves are real?
3: I didn't even see the calves. I was looking at his jawline.
2: Yeah, his jaw, like we are.
3: Those calves, like, come on, you guys. Yeah.
2: Wait, that's not real, douchey?
3: No.
5: What are you talking about?
2: And then what was it? It was for, I'm sure it was some sort of ad or whatever. It was one of those things where, what was it for? Why?
5: It is fake.
3: Ruin it.
2: A new Caesars Sportsbook commercial to promote the betting app's brand new look. Oh, I got a, yeah, there he is, the before and after. Yeah. I got a brand new look, just like the Caesars Sportsbook app. But, people, I guess, fell for that, including the guy who just, not to call you out there, pal, but, you know, you're a dumbass. What can I say? You have to live up to it. I've got to take a break.
7: That's one thing I'm glad I don't need to have his plastic surgery. I look good just the way I am.
2: Yeah, good looking guy back there. I've got to take a quick break. We'll be right back on Rover's Morning Glory. 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
26: 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Be there.

0: Just remember, Jeffrey LaRoque.
1: Bro, you're in sample.
0: It's Roper's Morning Glory.
2: Doogie's boyfriend asks, are you guys going to get some RMG merch soon? I just had a conversation about this. Just yesterday, as a matter of fact.
3: Me and too.
2: My wife. She
3: said it's too much work.
2: No, she...

0: curled up in like a fetal position because I was in so much pain from blue balls. I'd never experienced this before. It was really weird. Anybody else ever experienced this?
1: No.
0: Oh, man.
2: Did they turn blue?
0: No, they didn't turn blue, I don't think. I've definitely felt some,
3: like a little bit of pain, but nothing like you're describing.
0: It was such a prolonged period of, you know, messing around with this girl, and you're like, and then nothing ever comes to fruition, and maybe you're supposed to immediately, but I'm over at my buddy's house. I can't, like, crank one out, but I think that's what you're supposed to do, I guess. Just remember that very clearly about how bad that hurt. Anyway, what the hell did I, how did I get in? But yes, the nocturnal emissions. Jeffrey has those from time to time because he doesn't crank one out. So you get nocturnal emissions every now and then, don't you?
1: I mean, if I'm dreaming about me reeling on a hot girl with a nice rack and a pretty face, or reeling out Sophia Loren or having a threesome with her and Joan Collins or Rochelle. Yeah.
4: So he doesn't have a nocturnal emission when he's having those gay dreams, though.
1: No gay dreams, Crystal. That's something Rover might have.
3: Whoa! Got you.
1: When I'm dreaming about a sexy older woman that still has it.
0: I think I'd actually rather have a gay dream than dream about those old bats.
4: Yeah.
1: Hot twink. Yeah. There you go. hey, Rover, whatever floats your boat.
0: That's how unattractive these old ladies are that he's talking about. To me, I mean, they're literally like 100 years old, Jeffrey.
1: Sophia Loren just turned 92, still looks good.
0: I don't think so.
1: I've seen pictures of her, recent pictures of her.
3: Even 20 years ago, Jeffrey, she was 70. That's old as hell.
1: And?
4: You think she's hot.
0: Anyway, I was going to tell you about this other story quickly here. And this is in the Netherlands. Now, they have a new program that they have implemented in their prison system there. And it's for females only. Sounds like sex discrimination to me, but they have come up with a new policy where they will now allow female prisoners to buy sex toys.
4: Oh, my God.
0: And this was after there was concern about something very worrying that was going on, which I'll tell you about in just a minute. So they will be able to buy these at cost. They have two items that they can choose from. They can choose a satisfier. That uses like that's like a vacuum, like an air vacuum, like a suction vibrator.
4: Oh, I guess.
0: Or they can buy a generic transparent dildo. Both are available to purchase at cost. They say that this will perhaps lead to better mental health for the prisoners. They'll be a little bit more relaxed. Maybe they'll be less violent if they're able to do this. But the main reason why they are allowing the female prisoners in the Netherlands to buy these sex toys is because there was a worrying rise of STD infections coming from homemade sex toys that the female prisoners were making. Now, they don't go into great detail about this. But one of them had to do with, I believe they had even at one point, here it is. Experts warned that there was a dangerous rise in fungal infections due to inmates using things like toothbrushes to satisfy their sexual needs. Toothbrushes.
4: That's so gross.
3: Yes, those do vibrate.
4: Probably
3: not. They don't have electric, probably there.
0: Yeah, so what
4: are they?
0: They're
4: just using the handle?
0: Are they using the handle or are they using the bristles? And then do you brush your teeth with that afterwards or what do you do? I don't know.
4: Well, yeah, that's why I would use the handle.
0: How are you getting a fungal infection from that?
4: Well, and they're probably like
3: hand and mouth disease.
4: Are they?
3: But in hand and vagina disease, something. Mouth and vagina, yeah.
0: Foot and vagina?
3: Yeah, foot and vagina disease, somehow.
0: So. Anyway, so they're going to try this out for a year and let the females use these

0: vibrators and dildos and see if they have a better outlook on life, whether they're less violent, whether they have better mental health, and if their serious fungal infections decrease because they don't have to use their homemade sex toys anymore. Now, you're scrunching your face over
1: there.
0: No, it just
1: is crazy.
0: Why is that crazy?
1: I mean, that right there is the sound of a vibrator, right?
0: The sound of evil, according to Doogie.
1: Well, no, it's not evil, but I don't know why we have to stock up these electric kind of devices for people in jail, because they don't need to use a toothbrush. They can use their hand to complete things.
0: I think this is
2: interesting. How come women always have to have this device?
0: I have 3 minutes to kill here.
1: And having all of those, I'm guessing it's a lot of people that are going to buy them. Don't you think that that's kind of a dangerous situation if you have
0: that
1: many?
0: Why would that be dangerous?
1: I don't know. If they're making mock weapons out of soap, can't you make a mock weapon out of a vibrator?
0: Attacked with a vibrator?
1: Couldn't you? Or couldn't you put, like, couldn't something bad happen? Again, toilet paper, soap, the toilets, they make alcohol.
0: Wine. Don't they make wine right in the toilets?
1: Like anything.
2: Pruno.
1: What? Pruno?
2: Hooch? That's what it's called. Hooch.
3: Pruno or hooch. It's a homemade liquor that the inmates will make out of, like, they'll use, like, the fruit from their, like, food trays. Mm-hmm. They'll let it ferment and everything like that. I don't know how they do it, but...
2: Toilet wine.
1: So here you go. What if you take the hooch from the toilet and you use it with the vibrator and you come up with some kind of bomb?
0: A bomb.
1: A vibrating bomb.
0: Well, why would you need the vibrator to create a bomb?
2: The batteries, maybe?
1: Oh, the emotion, the friction?
0: Are you
1: You don't think that there's something that could happen?
2: Oh, you could start a fire somehow.
0: A fire.
1: And then everyone has to get out?
2: You know, you could do it with a twig. Yeah. Maybe you somehow hook the vibrator up.
1: It's possible.
2: To toilet paper.
1: Sit there and laugh.
0: Dude, she's so anti-sex that she's now coming up with...
1: Or what if they... Didn't you ever see Shawshank Redemption? He tunneled his way out with a little rock.
4: So with the dildo?
1: So what if you get a dildo and you vibrate your way out into the sewer system?
0: Yeah, you could with Crystal's vibrator, but...
1: Literally.
0: These ones, I don't think so.
4: The cement starts...
1: Yeah.
4: It's possible. When you say basic dildo, though, I don't think... For the dildo one, I don't think that would be... You could get just silicone. You don't need to have a battery-operated one. They just have
0: But the satisfier is very...
4: Yeah, definitely. It's being charged with a USB cord, because that's how a lot of them, those little suction ones, are charged now. You don't put batteries in them.
2: Well, but that could be a weapon,
4: too. They're rechargeable.
2: Too. Even if it's a big rubber one.
1: Yeah.
2: You could hit in the head.
4: How big are we talking, though? I mean, we have one here. You can whack somebody in the head with this, and it would probably...
2: You get hit in the head with this?
4: Not feel
2: first.
4: Great, but...
0: That's no joke.
2: That would knock you out.
4: That's better than hysteria. Isn't that what women suffered from? And they were going to the gynecologist, and the gynecologist would pretty much... masturbate them, and then they would be cured.
0: They had all these weird machines and stuff that they used to use back in the day. Now, so you think that there's going to be an uptick of dildo assaults in these prisons?
2: Yeah. Oh, man.
4: But, he can't even get it off of the desk.
0: That shook the whole room.
2: This thing's powerful. You get a bunch of these? You start throwing
1: them? You're going to break it.
4: I don't think you can break that.
1: Jeffrey's not even...
4: He won't even look in that direction because there's a fake penis out.
0: Jeffrey, what are you...
1: What's up, Jeff?
4: Put it right here.
2: What are you, the NBA ref? Would you be NBA ref?
4: That one hasn't been used, Jeffrey.
0: Well, they are going to try this in the Netherlands, and they're going to see how it turns out. A lot of women may be happy there in the prisons there. Do you think that prisoners...
1: How about don't break the law so you don't have to go to jail?
0: Well, I don't... Easier said than done. I mean, obviously.
1: I don't break the law.
0: You do sometimes. You
1: not all the
0: took
1: time.
0: Adderall.
2: Took Adderall.
1: So did
2: without
1: you.
2: A drove erratically around a school bus.
0: Yeah.
1: No.
2: Yep.
1: I
2: ball high on Adderall.
1: I'm not in jail.
0: Yep.
1: not high
2: furnished
1: on
2: alcohol to minors.
1: Yes, no, I didn't do that. Competition. No, yeah, did not do that. Yeah. Absolutely. Yes, no, I didn't. I can't help that.
0: Go back and hear the story.
1: Dumb kid drank out of my thing.
0: There's a, it made me think of this about from all the women in prison. I'm like, about a bunch of them are probably lesbians, right? Just because there's not, or it turns you into a lesbian just because there's nothing else.
4: Yeah, gay for the stay?
0: Yeah, yeah, exactly, yeah. But it made me think of this thing. I thought, I swear to God, I almost have to read this to you verbatim. Because what I am, I just pulled it up. What I'm going to read to you, this is from the Boston Globe newspaper.
1: Okay.
0: This is a real article. When I was reading this, somebody, one of, it might have been Adam, who knows. There's a few people that send me. I think Waco is one. A few people send me. They're all in the same circles, you know. I don't know where they are getting all of their information, libs of TikTok and that kind of stuff. They sent me the other day. I had about 20 people send me something about a Converse advertisement. I'll show that to you maybe later in the day. They were all riled up over that.
1: Converse.
0: They were riled up over people getting riled up. I'll explain that to you later. But somebody sent me this story, and I started reading this story, and I go, this has got to be a spoof. This is made up. This is from The Onion. This is a fake newspaper story. This is real. I just want to, can I?
1: Please.
0: I want to read this to you.
1: I love that it bothers you so much. Verbatim. I have to hear it.
0: And I hope it's a little long-winded, but trust me, it will get to a part where you're going to go, what? This is from the Boston Globe. They're talking about a suburb or something called, I think, Greenfield. And I'll just read it for you. The August 31st Instagram post from the Last Ditch Bar and Arts Venue, a lesbian bar in Greenfield, was upbeat, teasing a new DJ lineup and a volunteer meetup. But partway down the rainbow-hued post, labeled updates, was a sentence that would splinter the queer community in this small Pioneer Valley city and beyond. It is with love we inform our immunocompromised disabled divas we will be opening Saturday nights as mask optional, wrote Last Ditch. Previously, patrons were required to wear a well-fitted KN95 mask or better at all times. I just want you to think about this for a second. This article was just posted yesterday. This is not in the middle of COVID, you know, the hysteria going on around COVID back when the outbreak came years ago, 5 years ago or whenever it was,
1: right.
0: 6 years. This article was published yesterday. So they had in order to go into this place, you had to wear a KN95 mask. However, that's not even the tip of the iceberg. Just continue listening. The new policy was not received with love. Just say you're being complicit in a mass disabling event and get it over with, wrote one commenter to the post. People like you kill disabled people in the name of your own leisure and convenience, posted another.
2: What? Because they make people wear masks?
0: No, because they are no longer mandating masks.
2: Oh, okay.
0: Yes,
2: yes. So
0: it's
2: they've been so
0: option
2: they
0: masks just, are now optional.
2: They just finally ended the mask mandate.
0: Yes, okay. As of last week or whatever. Yes. Another one.
2: This is a lesbian bar. So you go in to drink.
0: Correct.
2: Well, take the mask off to drink.
0: Well, it was kind of like, you know, when we would fly during COVID. You have to wear your mask at all times, except when they would feed you a meal on the plane. Then you can take it off for half an hour. I hope your venue gets firebombed for robbing my fellow immunocompromised people of their Saturday plans just to scrape extra revenue from ableists, wrote a third commenter. The thread grew to 442 comments. Some supportive, but many furious. The people running the bar were accused of being ableist, eugenicists, for relaxing their signature policy in the face of what commenters consider an ongoing pandemic, even though Greenfield hasn't reported any COVID cases in more than 2 months. 2 days later, Last Ditch, that's the lesbian bar, posted an apology. We are sorry for our passive and dismissive tone of our change to the norms and schedule impacting the most intersectional of us. We understand everyone faces different intersections, and we are always working to consider all needs fully.
1: What does that mean?
0: I'm not sure. Instead of defusing the situation, the apology seemed to make things worse. The bar had aired and posted an Instagram card without providing alt text for the visually impaired. This set off a fresh round of accusations of ableism. This is not an accessible post, wrote one user. It indicates the lack of care or interest in disability intersectionality. What the hell is going on here? I mean, this goes, I couldn't stop reading this article. Can you believe this?
1: And then it goes,
0: it goes on and on and on, and it talks about, then they had like a Zoom meeting where people were just yelling at each other all about this and the policy, the no mask policy and blah, blah, blah, blah, blah, blah, blah, blah, blah. I cannot believe how crazy people are. To me,
1: they don't like change.
0: That's change. What? But what? They did not post alt text in their Instagram post, which is meaning for like people who are blind.
2: Yeah, yeah, I know.
0: It's like, okay, they can't see the picture of the drag queen at whatever. So it has to have an alt text of,
2: and it says
0: drag queen in lingerie, blah blah blah, you know, or whatever. I don't know what it says, but it's like a written description of what. Who actually does that? Nobody does that.
2: I see people complain about it frequently. And I've never...
0: And the people complaining, are they able to see, Charlie?
2: Well, yeah, but they're looking out for the other blind people.
0: There's no blind person is complaining about it. These are complete lunatics.
1: And people start, lunatics.
2: When people start throwing around ableist, just walk away. Just go.
0: You have to just...
2: Just don't even engage and go, okay, you're a crazy person if you're going to use the word ableist.
0: And what's really weird is, like, if you continue reading, the people who started this bar, these are not, like, you know, ableist, you know.
2: No, they had mask mandate until 2026.
0: Yes, they did. Yes. The one, three housemates in their mid-20s opened this lesbian bar. One of the trio, Asa Rosario, a drag performer who uses it and its pronouns, envisioned a venue where it and its friends could perform. That's a real sentence in a news story where it and its friends could perform.
1: That's very common, reading stories where they use...
0: It?
1: Yes.
0: This used to be something where if you said something and you called somebody an it, it was like, I'm less than human. It was like, you couldn't do that.
5: They're taking it back.
1: Now they're owning it.
0: Taking the I word back. Anyways, you have to read this article. I don't even know how you could find this article. Let's see here. What is it called? Oh, man. A Western Mass lesbian bar, Massachusetts lesbian bar, required KN95 masks. When it changed the rules, all hell broke loose. That's the name of the article. If you could find this and read this, this is why people like... See, people like the people who send me this, they think that all liberals, Democrats, whatever, even lesbians, most lesbians aren't crazy like that, I would venture to say. I don't know a whole lot of lesbians. I know a few. And they're not that crazy. But there's something going on where you see it on the right, you see it on the left. The right has gotten crazier and crazier, and the left is getting equally as crazy. Everything I just read to you is complete lunacy, absolute craziness. Could you believe having to run your life and your business like this, kowtowing to everybody who wants to complain that you didn't put alt text in your Instagram post and that you don't require masks anymore, and you're just trying to have a genocide of, you're an ableist genocide because immunocompromised people can't come in anymore. See, that's on them. That's their problem, not the rest of us. Unbelievable. though, says, I'm glad you see why we think Democrats are retarded.
1: Oh.
0: Well, there is one more example of that. We never talked about this Converse story.
1: Yeah.
0: Did you see this, Charlie?
2: Yeah. Right,
0: okay. I have a theory about this. I want to tell you about this in just a minute. Because I'm not buying all sides of this argument of this story. Something's going on with this. People started sending, a lot of people started sending me this. They go, can you believe this ad? It was really more that people, an ad got canceled. And then the people were upset that the ad was indeed canceled. I'll explain it to you in just a minute. We also have the Shizzy coming up in a few minutes as well. We'll be right back on Rover's Morning Glory. Hang on.
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0: article last night about the lesbian bar, I can't stop rereading it this morning. I'm telling you, this is the most insane thing I've ever read in like a real publication.
1: Rover, go on Threads. This stuff is happening all the time. These conversations about... I saw some conversation happening yesterday. It was a big, another ableist thing about whether or not it's wrong to bring a bottle of water into a job interview. And people are like, yeah, you probably shouldn't. I don't know. It looks kind of weird.
0: Weird. It looks a little weird.
1: And they're
0: weird.
1: Like, well, why would the job be ableist? I need to have water.
0: You don't need to have water. And it's like, 24/7.
1: Yeah. And they're like, I need my water. Everybody's like, and everybody else is going, yeah, I understand you want to drink water, but like, if you just don't do it for that 15, 20 minutes, it'll be okay. And they're like, no, you're ableist. I need to be hydrated.
0: This has got to be fake. This has got to be something from China that's they're seeding nutcases on social media. I don't believe this.
1: And all these people.
0: These are real people.
1: Arguing back and forth, saying it's ableist to not let somebody drink water at a job interview.
2: I believe that.
1: I believe, yeah.
2: Only because you see so many people with their security water bottles now. That's a big deal.
0: Oh, these women, they're all carrying these water. Well, even guys are doing it now, too. I have to be honest. I see it all the time. Guys are carrying around these water bottles. You can get from your car to the office without needing to take a sip of water.
1: But anyways, that kind of conversation is happening all the time. There's a frequent conversation about people saying they need to DoorDash. They need to have DoorDash because they can't make food. They cannot. They're incapable. So if you say like, hey, don't spend $60 a day ordering DoorDash, there's a person that's like, I have chronic pain.
0: I need
1: to do this or I will die. And then everybody's like, you don't. Just make macaroni and cheese or whatever. I cannot do that. I am not able to do that. There could be maybe if you're like,
0: how are
1: paralyzed,
0: they able to type on Threads?
1: They have time all day because they don't work. They have time all day to do this. They're on disability and just sitting there ordering food to their homes. And that's, these happen all the time. Like what you're reading right now, there's people always starting
0: this
1: to claim ableism.
0: This gets so insane. Let me just read you a little bit more. I have to read this to you. So Last Ditch is the lesbian bar where they have gotten rid of, just in the past couple of weeks, the COVID mask requirements 6 years late. And now people are going crazy because they're saying that's ableist and that the immunocompromised lesbians can't go in there anymore. Blah, blah, blah, blah, blah. So just let me read just a short passage. By the time of Last Ditch's monthly community meeting on September 11th, excuse me, only one of the original founders is still involved. The two others stepped back from the daily operation months before, citing various pressures and health issues. One had enrolled in clown school. This is a real story. It gets more and more bizarre. There are some 10 people seated in a circle on the dance floor, all wearing masks. The founder, Metellian, a handful of volunteers, some bar patrons, and two designated mediators who will facilitate conversations between parties who disagree. Another 10 or 15 people join the meeting via Zoom. The plan is to go clockwise, sharing views on the masking decision and the financial future of the bar. Each person has 2 minutes to speak. It begins with a calming breath exercise.
3: Why does this bother you so much?
0: I can't believe this is real.
3: It's okay.
0: This is like...
3: It helps
0: this is,
3: people.
0: No, this is what... If I was writing a movie script and you go, okay, let's take all the like weird stereotypes of leftist lesbianism, like crazy kook stuff, you would put this all in your movie script and you'd make a comedy movie about it. This cannot be real life.
2: You need some calming breath skills right now.
0: It begins with a calming breath exercise. Hold on. Almost immediately, the proceedings are derailed. One of Last Ditch's most vocal critics, the head of another queer COVID-conscious collective in Western Massachusetts, who goes by Zoe Noir, has been posting complaints about Last Ditch for days. And Noir is now on Zoom. When it comes time for one of the mediators, a licensed therapist, to speak, she takes a conciliatory tone. I love that you are here online. But these platforms alienate us from one another. I'm talking about social media. I would love to get to a place where we all know each other's faces, where we all know each other's names. That itself elicited a response. It's messed up that the mediator is dismissing those attending virtually. That's not accessibility. A lot of people are calling for an acknowledgement of harm, and I'm hearing a white therapist centering the feelings of a majority white and white adjacent staff, said Noir. Noir. Moreover, the Zoom attendees began to speculate that the mediator's licensed status, meaning you're a licensed whatever, therapist, mediator, whatever, makes her a mandated reporter, an agent of the state, akin to police. One person going by Moss asks if the mediator could have them hospitalized against their will and adds that her presence in the meeting is wildly unsafe. Anyway, so I just can't believe these are real people. Do they have nothing better to do? How are they?
3: Correct.
0: How?
3: People like to find things like this to do, and that's okay.
0: How do they live, if I may ask?
3: They're fine.
0: No. I mean, where do they get their money from? If you're this fragile, how do you make your living? Or are they just on the government dole?
3: That's a good question.
0: I'm fascinated by this. I don't know if the last ditch, if they had to close down or, you know, in light of this controversy. Let's see here. Yeah, I don't know if they're going to close. I know the owner is in debt, can't afford the rent and everything. I almost want to go there just to witness this for myself. I cannot believe this is real life. Myra, you're on Rover's Morning Glory. Good morning, Myra.
4: Good morning. How are you, sir?
0: I'm doing all right. What's happening?
4: Not too much.
0: What do you got for me?
4: I was calling in because I was listening to your show this morning about the water bottles and the job interviews. I was telling the person that answered the phone. I used to work at a liberal college here in Ohio, and that was one of the things that we had to allow into my section of the college was emotional support water bottles.
0: What?
4: I swear.
0: What? So this is like an adult baby who has to have a bottle with them all the time, basically a water bottle.
3: Not a baby.
0: That's ridiculous.
4: I guess an emotional support liberal. I don't know. But that was one of the things that we had to allow into my section of the college because we had some pretty strict rules.
0: Yes.
4: And that was one of the things that we had to allow was emotional support water bottles.
0: See, this is something like I look back when I was in school. You were not allowed to eat or drink like in class or anything. Like it just wasn't allowed. Somehow humanity continued to thrive during this period of time before everyone had their water bottles that they could carry around with them, with the little handles.
3: All the kids in high school walk around with water bottles.
0: Everyone, I know.
3: You bring them to class.
0: It's insane.
3: It's not.
0: It is insane.
1: Which would you rather put up with?
4: I was going to say the section of this college that I worked at was actually an art museum. So that's one of the things that we didn't allow anyone to walk around our museum with was water bottles. But we had to allow these students to walk around with their emotional support water bottles, as long as that's what it was called.
0: If anybody needs a water bottle, it's Jeffrey with that dry mouth that he has.
3: Oh, no.
0: He has going by back there. Now, let me guess, Myra. Can I take one guess of this college?
4: Go for it.
0: Oberlin.
4: You got it.
0: There you go. That's
3: a great college.
0: That's where Lena Dunham went to school, I think. So it kind of gives you an idea.
1: And she was mad that they were serving egg rolls, I believe, there at one point.
0: Cultural appropriation.
3: It's a great college. Yeah. Don't poo-poo Oberlin.
0: No, I'm going to poo-poo
3: that. No, they're fantastic.
0: Okay. Myra, thank you.
1: Trying to get into Oberlin or something?
4: That was great, but I'm sorry?
0: No, I think, Dushy, is your kid trying to get into Oberlin, or why are you?
3: No. She won't go to Oberlin. A, I can't afford it. B, it's too close to home.
0: And C, it's too crazy.
3: No, she would love it.
0: All right. Myra, well, thank you. I appreciate that, the heads up. guess this is more common than I thought, this amount of lunacy.
5: So I was going to ask you, Rover, which would you rather put up with? Somebody with an emotional support animal that just barks, makes noises, crap, stinks up everything, or somebody with an emotional support water bottle? And me personally, answer that question, I'd rather go with the emotional support water bottle because I see this all the time. I see people with water bottles all the time. It doesn't bother me.
0: It does actually bother me a little bit now. Because I started noticing the sheer volume of people carrying these things around. Like, it is almost like they cannot leave the house without their water bottle.
2: Well, it gives you something to do all the time. Something with your hands, something to touch, something to do. I feel like that's probably what it is.
3: I also think that it's so people are trying to drink more water and they're being healthy about it. I don't think there's anything...
5: Yeah, what's wrong with water?
3: Like, Snitzer, you never seen without his water.
0: We all survived without these water bottles for a long time.
3: We all did it. These kids need to drink more water.
0: I think they're just fine.
3: No,
5: they're not going to go the whole office day without drinking water?
0: Do I want to what?
5: You want to go the whole office day without drinking water?
3: He does. You don't drink water.
5: You bring a cup in with ice and your little drink?
0: I do, yes.
5: Well,
0: yes.
5: Then, no.
0: Yes. Snitzer's getting very upset, very defensive.
5: You're against
0: water
5: it.
0: Water bottle back.
5: I'm not. You're the one who's so upset about water bottles for some reason.
0: No, but I can walk around. I can go, you know, not that I would go to the mall, but I could go to the mall without, you know, taking my water bottle in there.
5: Yeah, I don't take it out there. I take it to work. That's it.
0: And I also think that, like, for instance, if I weren't talking for 4 hours a day, I would be able to not have anything to drink from the time I get to work until I go to lunch. Like, that's not abnormal. You can do that. Dougie.
3: What?
0: I was going to get to the Converse story.
3: Oh, yeah. I want to see that, too, because that...
0: And there was something else I was going to tell you about. Somebody sent me.
5: Oh, Amazon?
0: Yeah, yeah.
5: Okay.
0: Dave in New York. Yeah. You're on Rover's Morning Glory. Yeah. Good morning, Dave.
6: Good morning, fellas and girls.
0: Hey, what's happening?
6: Well, I got a story about a job interview I had. Must have been over 30 years ago.
0: Mm-hmm.
6: I was in the laundromat on a Sunday cleaning my, you know, getting my laundry done so I'd look nice on the interview the next day.
0: Mm-hmm.
6: And there was this pretty lady there. She was just getting done with her dryer. And she said, oh, throw your clothes in here because it's still hot. It'll cost you less, right?
0: Mm-hmm.
6: So I put my clothes in her dryer. We chit-chatted for a minute. She left. It turns out on the job interview, she was the one that was interviewing me for a job. And we're talking, and she's like, oh, you have a dryer sheet stuck behind your collar and sticking out, right? She pulls it out, and it was her thong that was in the dryer.
0: I don't believe it.
6: And we both started laughing so hard, I almost pissed my pants.
0: I don't believe this story.
3: No.
0: What are the odds of that?
6: It was crazy.
0: So the woman who gave you the dryer also interviewed you for the job, and then her thong is stuck in the collar of your shirt.
6: Yeah, you know, you ever have a dryer sheet stuck in your clothes?
0: I sure. Yeah, yeah. Oh, it happens from time to time. Yes, I've had that. Sometimes in my jeans or whatever, they'll get in there. I'll put my jeans on, and there's a dryer sheet stuck in the leg or whatever, and it comes out. But never my wife's thongs. I've never found those yet. Dave, thank you.
3: Why would he tell a story like that?
0: What do you mean?
3: Why would he tell a false story? That didn't happen. There's no way that happened.
0: It is very hard to believe that happened.
1: I found underwear in my pant legs before. Oh, yeah. Like, I mean, I didn't leave the house with it, but yeah, you go to stick your feet in your pants and you go, what the hell is this? Underwear.
0: Let me see here. The story I was going to tell you about. Okay, now. Converse has a... They had a new shoe that they came out with. They haven't updated their design really in like 75 years, but you know, they got whatever all-star or whatever kind of shoe they got.
3: Got mine on right now.
0: Oh, thank you, douche. So they have this ad that they put out, and it's some K-pop singer, I believe. Yeah, some girl named Karina, who's part of a girl group, AESPA. How would you pronounce that? Aespa? Aespa? AESPA? I'm not sure. Anyways, the photo of her was standing in these Converse shoes where there's an illuminated star that she's standing on. You know their logo, the star. An illuminated star that she's standing on, and she's holding another pair of shoes in her hand. Mm-hmm. Snitz might have a photo of this. Here it is.
3: I love those shoes.
0: This is very problematic, this photo. This is infuriating. I can't believe what I am seeing here.
3: So I know because the story came out and they've had to, it's been everywhere because there's been a lot of ups and downs with this story. I don't know what I'm supposed to be seeing here.
0: Okay.
3: Don't see it.
0: Here's what I'm showing it to you right now. So she's standing, she's in a white dress or skirt or something, long dress, white. She's standing in an illuminated star. Well, the top point of the star is shining on her dress. And it makes a pointy part of the dress is lighter than the rest because it's being lit up and it's pointy. And they're saying that looks like a KKK hood. See that white pointy hood there in the dress?
1: Yeah, I can see that.
0: Additionally.
1: Of course, it looks like a KKK hood. Anybody could see that. Anybody with eyes. I don't think I would see it.
0: Any maniac.
2: And interpret it as that.
1: Yeah, I don't think anybody's
0: looking at something.
1: No,
0: that's racist.
1: Yeah, I don't think I would notice this unless it was pointed out to me. I could just see, now that it's been pointed out, I go, yeah, that does kind of look like that.
0: Additionally, she's holding a pair of these shoes in her hand. Now, her hand is not real illuminated, but you just see the shoes dangling there by her side, as you would if you're holding a pair of shoes down to your side. That obviously looks like the feet of a black man being lynched.
3: Oh, wow. Okay.
0: Dangling there.
3: Wow.
0: It's undeniable. Many commenters claim that this imagery is racist.
1: I think it was pure accident, but once you point it out, I go, yeah, I could see where you could. Once you point out those things, I go, yeah, I guess it's obviously an accident.
0: Here's somebody. No, you're not crazy. Yes, the Converse ad is racist. Yes, it looks like a Klan outfit. Yes, it looks like a lynching. And no, it's just a shoe ad. It's not a defense. This is absolutely insane. Now, here's what I'm thinking. Because I saw this, and there is a full, Snitz, I don't know if you have it. Do you have the uncropped image? Because they have, what they've done is they've taken that picture that he showed you is an uncropped, or is a cropped image. There, the actual ad is the, whoever this girl singer is, because that wouldn't make any sense. So you have a famous K-pop singer in your ad, but you cut out their face and their upper body. No, the actual ad is a full page kind of ad looking thing with the full body of the person. You would never in a million years look at this. Yeah, in order to even remotely see this, you have to zoom in and crop and do all sorts of crazy stuff to try to make this, to twist this. Look at that. That's the actual picture right there. This is the real photo from the ad. It's her in a t-shirt, original Converse, and she has a long white skirt on that they're saying looks like a KKK hood, and then, you know, holding those shoes, lynching a black man. Converse had to apologize for this.
3: Remove the ad.
0: We're sorry, Converse said in a statement. We understand why this image is deeply upsetting and recognize that we got this wrong. We removed it from our channels and are working to remove it everywhere it appeared. This should have not happened. This should not have happened. And we will do better. Nice. See, at some point, you have to push back against the craziness. At some point, Converse has to say, shut up. You're an idiot. You can read racism into anything you want. But this wasn't racist, isn't racist, won't be racist. It's just a photo.
3: I don't think companies that large can say shut up.
0: Oh, yeah, they can. Shut up.
3: You can.
0: They can say that. Shut up. The number of people who are riled up over this is just, first of all, I'm not even sure that I really believe that people are riled up over this. Do you? I mean, we just had that whole thing about the lesbian bar in Massachusetts, so maybe I'm getting this all wrong, but I think people, they come up with these nonsensical things just in order to get views for their own social media. Additionally, I think that these things are amplified artificially by people who, and groups and organizations, and perhaps even foreign governments, who want to make it seem like there's all this division, or they want to make something as ridiculous as possible blow up so that other people go, look how stupid this is. This is so ridiculous. Like, I just don't believe anybody. It's hard for me to believe that anybody was actually offended by this. Do you believe anybody was actually offended by this?
2: No, people just like to complain a lot. Cool.
0: I just don't believe it. I've got to take a break. Victoria, you're on Rover's Morning Glory. Good morning, Victoria.
7: Good morning, Rover. Thank you.
0: Hi, what's happening?
7: Hey, I was just calling. My friend Christy Lottie and I listen all the time. And
0: yes, you got the plug in. You got your friend's name in there. Yes.
3: I love it.
7: Christy. Yes. No, I work at Oberlin, and I actually do disability, and I just wanted to call in about the Allen and the emotional water support water bottle.
0: Yes.
7: That's not a real thing. People are just complaining because they want to complain. We do have a rule there that if you're like maybe type 1 diabetic and you need to have food or water or food and a drink left in a locker, there's a special place you can keep that and eat it in case your blood sugar is dropping. But there's no emotional support water bottles. That's not a real thing.
0: She said that they had to allow that in the art museum or whatever the hell it is, and that no drinks were allowed, but they had to have emotional support water bottles. You're disputing that claim.
7: I am. I do this for a living. There are spaces that they do have to be able to have it, but like they still can't take it in where the art is. They have to leave it over in like the lobby area where there's lockers.
0: Now,
7: and
0: Victoria,
7: then they can go back to that area and have access.
0: Are you going to go on record and try to also claim that your college doesn't have kitty litter boxes for furries to go to the bathroom in there too?
7: Surprisingly, we don't. And we even follow the bathroom laws.
0: Really?
7: It's crazy world out there.
0: All right. Victoria, thank you. I appreciate it. I've got to take a break. 866-YO-ROVER is our number. 866-967-6837. We'll be right back. Hang on.
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0: another Rover's Morning Glory Fan. It's Rover's Morning Glory.
1: Doogie, you said earlier in the shizzy that the Patriots Day Freedom Fest, the conservative festival, was canceled.
2: Yes.
1: Just days before it was set to take place in Kentucky. Eric Dieters, the organizer of Patriots Day Freedom Fest, is on the phone.
2: Oh, really?
1: He had to cancel after he announced that they sold only six VIP tickets for $1,000 a pop. Eric, good morning. How are you, my man?
3: I'm good. How are you?
1: I'm doing all right. So I love your, look, people are blasting you. They're like, oh, you know, this was a failure. Nobody was going to show up for this thing. I'm not going to say that. I've run big events like this, and somebody goes, well, why would you need to sell all these VIP tickets if a bunch of people are going to show up, if you're going to have a huge crowd for your conservative festival? I said, that's the way economics works. So I'm not blasting you. If you don't sell the VIP tickets, you have to cancel. But explain to me. I was reading that you know 100 people that you said are VIPs that could afford this $1,000 ticket for this event. And you said that they did not step up. They didn't pay. And you really, I love the way you blast these guys in this statement that you released. Tell me about this. What happened?
3: Well, I've had this event. I've had it four times. I canceled it once before when President Trump was scheduled to come and he couldn't make it. It was kind of a buzzkill. The last time I had it was in 2024. This event draws between, on the low end, we've had 5,000 people. On the high end, we've had 15,000 people. And it's been free because I've paid for it. This event costs me hundreds of thousands of dollars to put on. And I do it for, quote-unquote, the people. We've had Don Jr., twice. Eric Trump was there once. Kim Guilfoyle's been there three times. We've had Candace Owens. I mean, we've had some great headliners. So I decided to put the event on this year because I'm supporting James Comer, who is going to be running for governor of Kentucky. He'll be the next governor of Kentucky. And I start putting the event together. Then I got a group of other speakers. And be candid with you, it just wasn't buzzing. It wasn't buzzing. So I had a Kid Rock just a week ago, and it started buzzing.
1: Now, is Kid Rock going to speak or perform, or what does he do with this
3: festival?
1: Just speak. Okay.
3: Going to speak, not perform. And I can't stress this enough. This crowd, this is for you. The MAGA crowd would have come out in force, but it's free. I don't sell tickets. I mean, call me stupid, call me crazy. I don't put this event on to make freaking money. So here's the news. Here's the scoop. I finance big-time litigation as a legal consultant, okay? At this moment, I mean, I can write $100,000 checks many, many times. I know what it feels like to write a $1 million check, okay? I've done that kind of thing, all right? At this moment in time, my cash is short because of this litigation that I'm funding. Mm-hmm. So what I did is I decided, hey, I'm going to sell VIP tickets for $1,000. This will be a cakewalk, and I'll be able to raise $100,000 and put this event on. Okay?
1: Sounds reasonable. Okay.
3: I send, personally, I got this really nice graphic. You've seen it, Kid Rock and everything. And I send this to, I rounded 100 people, 100 wealthy people that I interact with during the course of the year.
1: Yep.
3: These are business owners, lawyers, whatever, that I work with. And I do. So I send this out to them all, okay? And I said, hey, appreciate you buying a ticket. And a lot of these people say, oh, yeah, I'll buy a ticket, you know, blah, buy a ticket, blah, blah, blah. So what happens is on Monday morning, I go and I told my guy, I said, hey, how many VIP tickets? And he said, six. I said, you got to be kidding me.

0: he sends me the list. I said, I want the names. One was my buddy that I would have let in free. I can't believe this guy bought a ticket. Two people that I knew. The other three, I didn't even freaking know who they were. And I decided, I'm sitting there thinking to myself, well, is going to cost me a couple hundred thousand dollars, or do I just cancel this goddamn freaking thing and say hell with it? And I'm famous for transparency and honesty. So I was pissed at these. So I threw these freaking people under the goddamn bus where they freaking
1: I love it. Here's his quote. I know these people. They're all Trump supporters. The reason why they didn't buy VIP tickets is because they're not very good human beings. It's got nothing to do with Trump. It's to do with money. These people value money more than anything else in the world. It's sad. He also said that, what does he say about rich people here? He says, rich people as a whole suck.
0: I stand by that quote.
1: You couldn't come up with some like a cryptocurrency, like a meme coin, like Patriot Freedom Fest coin or something like that. That's what everybody else does.
0: You know what? Maybe I freaking should have. But I want to just share some things with you, okay? This is really important. This is the only people that nobody would cover this event. But the Cincinnati media did not breathe a word about Patriots Day Freedom Fest. They don't promote it. They don't cover nothing. But I cancel the event.
1: Now it's big news.
0: It goes national.
1: Yeah, yeah.
0: And they're trying to blame Kid Rock. I feel so bad for Kid Rock. It's not Kid Rock's fault. And then the national liberal media is wanting to say, oh, MAGA's falling apart. MAGA's falling apart. No, it's not. 100 tightwad rich people, I threw under the bus. If I had to do it over again, by the way, I said this morning on Facebook Live. If I had to do it over again, I wouldn't cancel the event based upon this ridiculous reaction and them blaming Kid Rock. I would have found the goddamn money and just held the damn event. I assumed that I was going to deal with the Cincinnati news media on a cancellation of this event. I never dreamt that I would have to deal with the national news media. And all the liberal outlets, I mean, you name them, all the liberal outlets, Daily Beast, you name them, all these national news outlets are contacting me. And they were all expecting to me, based upon my quotes, to throw Trump under the bus, MAGA under the bus, Kid Rock under the bus. No. I am as MAGA as ever. I've met the president 5 times. I consider Don Jr. a friend. I am MAGA today, MAGA always. MAGA is strong as hell in the Cincinnati, Northern Kentucky area.
1: Eric, let me ask you a question. What I do enjoy or appreciate your candor. You're like, I've written out $1 million checks, but now I'm tight for cash. Why are you? Yeah. You said it's something, some litigation or something. What is sucking up all your cash? Can you do it in a minute or less? Okay, all right.
0: You can Google the Butcher of Pakistan. The Butcher of Pakistan, Dr. Durrani, did unnecessary spine surgeries on 580 people, Durrani victims. I'm fighting the evil empire, Medical Protective, Berkshire Hathaway, Warren Buffett, the insurance company who's refused to pay money. It cost me $2 million a year to fund this litigation against Medical Protective and Warren Buffett and Berkshire Hathaway. So right now, it comes and goes. 1 month I'm up, 1 month I'm down. How's that canon for you? But at this moment, right now, I couldn't write a check for $200,000 for the event to go forward.
1: Yeah. Because you're suing and you're funding this litigation. Now you're doing this because you hope there's going to be like a massive payout in the end or whatever, I guess. But
0: oh, there will be. There will be. But by the way, you ready for this? The national news media has not covered one single time the Dr. Durrani, the Butcher Pakistan story. I wrote a book about it. The Butcher Pakistan, who did unnecessary spine surgeries on children and Medical Protective, owned by Berkshire Hathaway and Warren Buffett, will not pay a nickel. So we have to fight him for 14 years. And the national news media won't write a single story, but they love the cancellation story.
1: Well, I'm going to look up the Butcher of Pakistan. That sounds, because there was a guy, I've seen other similar stories to that. All right, I'm going to look that up. Eric?
2: What did you get with the VIP ticket real quick of $4,000? What am I getting with that?
0: You got to hang out with all the VIPs, Kid Rock, everybody. You got Walt's Hitching Post to find a steakhouse, restaurant food. Free drinks, free food. You hang out at the VIP tent, talk to all the speakers, get a picture, all that
1: good
0: deal.
1: Not a bad deal. All right. Well, unfortunately, they had to cancel. Eric.
2: Thank you.
1: I appreciate it. Thank you for explaining
0: guys.
1: You're welcome.
0: I love radio.
1: Thank you. Well, me too. That's why I work in it. Thank you, Eric. Bye-bye. Guy's shot out of a cannon, isn't he? Holy mackerel.
3: Passionate.
2: Very passionate. You know, he's cute. I like his look.
1: I think we just had Alex Jones on, as a matter of fact.
4: He said he did. He was like a co-host or a sidekick to somebody on radio in Cincinnati or something.
1: He could go. I could just take the day off and he'd just go. Yeah. Just go. You say, just give him a topic, go. All right. There was another thing I wanted to tell you about before I wrap it up. Oh, my God. I'm running behind here. What can you do?
3: Didn't you say something about an Amazon driver?
1: An Amazon driver, yes. Somebody sent me a story, and they... where did the story go, son of a bitch? Let's see here.
5: I'm going to put it up on the screen? The story? Just the words?
1: Sure. Yeah. Oh. No, there's a news story about it.
5: Oh. Sorry.
1: Let me see. Where is it? Brook Park police charged driver delivering Amazon packages with public indecency. We were talking about masturbation earlier.
3: Yes.
1: And apparently a woman saw an Amazon driver or somebody who works maybe not for Amazon contract. I'm not sure. Delivering Amazon packages, masturbating in the back of the truck is the allegation.
3: So I saw the Facebook post because there's an image and it's kind of blurred out. I was like, what is this guy doing? And then I reached out to the lady.
1: Yes.
3: She's actually on the phone. I don't know
6: line
3: if...
6: Four.
3: Yeah, line four.
1: Line four. All right. Leanne, good morning. How are you?
3: She sent me the video, Rover. So you
7: with
3: the video of this.
1: Oh, I have this. Oh,
3: the
1: okay.
3: incident. Make sure you play the one that's bleeped. Okay. And blurred.
1: Leanne, what happened? Quickly, what did you see? How did this come about? No, and no pun intended.
7: I'll try to wrap it up.
1: Yes.
7: The news story kind of made it sound like it was just a thing in public, but it wasn't. It actually happened at my house. I pulled in. I was about to get home, just from grocery shopping, and the Amazon guy's there. He's parked behind me. I live in a condo complex, so, you know, there's multiple units, lots of a small parking lot.
1: Mm-hmm.
7: Anyway, he was kind of making me uncomfortable. He was making, like, eye contact with me. Like, I thought he wanted to talk, so I just kind of sat in my car. I was on the phone with a friend of mine, just waited for him to leave. At some point, he backed his van up next to my car, presumably to deliver a package or whatever. So I'm sitting still waiting, you know, for him to finish up. I'm kind of looking the other way. I didn't want to make eye contact with him again. Enough time had passed that it was getting a little bit weird. So I just looked to see what he was doing over there because it took a while. And when I looked over, he had the side door on the van, like wide open. And he was standing inside the van with his pants around his ankles and beating his meat while looking at me. He knew I was in the car.
1: I mean, I hate to laugh because, I mean, it's like, I mean, I'm not a woman. I'd be disturbed as a guy if I saw this. I'm sure it's, you know, frightening. Nobody wants to see this.
3: She posted this on Facebook and just with the image and it was blurred. She blurred it out.
1: Yes.
3: And then I asked, I said, well, can you send me the video? The video is disturbing.
1: So this first frame kind of is what I think they showed in the news. This first frame blurred and, I mean, this is very similar.
3: Well, she sent me unblurred. I had to blur this myself.
1: This first frame, so you can show that. So all you can kind of see is like this guy in the background. It looks like he has his pants down. And so you post this on Facebook, I guess, once this happens?
7: I did not post the video. Yeah, but,
1: sure, but the picture.
7: I posted
1: it in the
7: local mom's group.
1: Yeah,
7: I posted in the local mom's group. I'm literally, I should be clear, I drive a minivan, and, like, on the back of my minivan is, like a mom sticker that has, like, Bluey on it. And I'm like, this guy thought I would be a good target for this. Like, he had no idea.
1: Oh, it was all a misunderstanding. He thought that was a Bluey sticker, not a Bluey sticker.
7: Yeah.
1: Oh, he thought you were saying, okay, makes sense now. Okay, so.
7: Well,
1: So I have this video that she sent. Let me see here. Let's see. Blurred and bleeped. Here it is. You can fire up
3: on
1: GTV.
3: The phone with her friend in this video, I think, right? Are you still on the phone with your friend?
7: Yeah, no, I was. And he was like, you need, I said, oh my God, something's happening. He said, you got to film it. I'm like, I can't just turn around and film. I had already, like, I'm not joking, I did not believe my eyes when I saw it. Like, I turned the other way and I was like, did I really just see that? Like, there's no way that I just saw what I just saw.
1: All right, let me show this.
7: Like, you got a video.
1: You can fire up RMGTV at roverradio.com or with the Rover Radio app on your phone, your tablet, or your TV. Here is the video. This is an Amazon delivery driver, and
6: the Amazon driver is next to me.
2: Oh my God.
1: No.
6: This is happening.
2: Oh my God.
1: Next. This is not, no, this has got to be AI.
6: He's looking at me right now. I'm going to zoom in for you.
2: Oh my God.
1: No.
3: Like an extended amount of time, and then just goes on.
1: And then he closes the side. No. Wait. This is it.
2: That is so disturbing.
1: This is AI. This can't be real.
7: Oh, it's real. It happened. When I said this, like, both my boyfriend and my friend that was on the phone, they thought I was, like, being hyperbolic. Like, they were like, maybe the guy's just taking a pee or something.
2: No.
7: And I'm like, no, he's going at it. And he parked right there so I could see him. Like, he was, like, 10 feet away from me. Like, he knew I was sitting there.
1: Do you think he thought that you were... Did he see you filming? He's like, oh, she likes it. And he's like, just... Like, this is... Okay, I thought when here's my first thought.
3: Do you want me to drop the unedited just so you could see everything for yourself? Because his technique is weird.
2: No.
3: Everything about it's weird. The technique that he's using is
1: well, I can watch it over here. Snitch just doesn't put it up.
3: Yeah, okay,
1: I can drop this. Okay. No, it's in. It's not. Oh yeah, yeah, sure. Drop the.
3: Because I think you need to see just
4: the actual raw action.
1: Because I thought. Honestly, when I started talking to Leanne, what I thought was, okay, this is a misunderstanding. The poor guy, it's a driver. He had to pee. He's peeing into a Gatorade bottle or something. And, like, he got caught. She looked around. She saw him or whatever. Big deal. Not the end of the world. That does not appear to be what's going on here at all. It seems like this guy is actually just vigorously cranking. Look, and is he looking right at you?
7: By the time when I first looked at him, yeah, he was staring at me. And, like, he moved the van so that he knew I was sitting in the car. And he moved that van so that it would be right next to me. Like, it was intentional. He wanted me to see this. I still am having trouble really processing, like, his actual thoughts. Because
1: what do you do then? Do you call? So you're on the phone with your friend or whatever. But
7: with my friend. I hung up. I called my daughter. It didn't even occur to me to call the police because I was, like, so, like, what? The hell just happened. So my daughter's like, you got to call the police. That's psychotic. So I did. I called the police. They were here. I live right by the police department. So they were here in like 2 minutes and I gave him a description. I said, he just left. He bolted off when he saw I was filming, or presumably that's why he bolted off real quickly. But they caught him a couple streets over and arrested him. And of course, when I showed the video to the police, they were like, oh, you got it on video. And I think everyone thought that it was going to be nothing. Like, it was going to be just what you described. But no, it was not. And even the police were like, "Oh my God!"
1: I'm watching.
2: God,
1: what is this guy doing?
3: What's the game plan behind this?
1: This is
3: going to get you arrested.
1: This guy needs to be arrested. This guy is a maniac. This is a
3: it's not even
4: a sexual deviant.
3: He's not even at attention. It doesn't seem like it's
7: no. He's not. It's it's
3: flaccid.
7: Like, not that I. Yeah, it's
1: like pulling taffy. What in the world?
7: I don't know if he thought. I thought maybe he thought like I would like it and like come over or something. Like I don't know.
3: He's wet noodle stretching, and he's just holding his balls too.
2: Yeah.
3: That's the other thing. He's just holding his balls and just flopping it around.
1: Yeah, this is really, really. Now I wonder what the explanation he gives to police once they get him. What is
3: Jeffrey just going to sleep?
2: What are you doing? He's just sleeping.
1: What's going on over there?
8: No, I don't want to watch a guy, cranking one out. Sorry. That's just...
1: That you can't... I mean, I'm a straight guy. I'm watching this, Jeffrey.
8: I'm sorry. I'm just uncomfortable. Sorry about that.
1: Oh, jeez. Okay. All right. Well, imagine her having to see this in person. all right. Well, Leanne.
4: It's awful.
2: I'm so sorry.
1: So did they find this guy? Arrest him? They got him and they've charged him or whatever? Yes. And
7: he got an indecent proposal.
1: Not an exposure. It was sort of an indecent proposal, I suppose.
3: That's it, though?
7: So clearly it was. Amazon did reimburse me with $100 gift card.
4: I need more than that, right?
1: Oh, my God. Yeah, you need a new pair of eyeballs.
7: Yeah, some bleach, exactly.
1: Well,
2: sorry.
1: Yeah, be careful. Now you got to keep an eye on. I hate to say this, but you kind of have to keep an eye out for this dude now.
3: Like indecent exposure doesn't sound like you get put away for, does it? Or is that just a
1: time? I think you go on that sex offender registry.
3: Oh, okay. Good. Well, this guy needs to be, obviously.
1: I mean, that's insane behavior. There was no... I swear to God, I thought this was going to be like a guy peeing on a water bottle or something. That's what I thought it was going to be.
3: No, he's just flopping it around.
1: Yeah, there's...
3: In his uniform.
1: Yeah, in the truck, looking at her. All right. Well, Leanne, thank you for giving us the details. I appreciate it. Be careful out there. Sure. Thank you, Leanne. Wow. All right.
4: My mind is blown.
1: Yeah. Oh, my goodness. That was crazy. Remember there was that professional baseball player got caught doing that. Remember that? In a car. And they caught him right there.
3: To old ladies, right?
2: Oh, yeah.
1: No, I think you might be thinking...
2: obsessed with old people.
1: No, I think you're thinking of the football player.
3: Oh, you're right.
1: Obsessed with the old ladies.
5: No, he attacked old ladies. Yeah. That one did.
1: Yeah, he raped the old ladies.
3: Oh, okay.
1: This was a baseball player that was just masturbating in a car.
3: Both from here, right?
1: I think this was down in Florida.
3: Oh, okay.
1: Florida, I think. I'm not sure.
2: Hmm.
1: All right, I got to wrap things up. 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Have a great day. It's Rover's Morning Glory.
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Corey Roddick in. Oh, we're doing Big Hair Wednesday at noon. Sleezing things up a bit. Plus, you heard Rover at 3:40 today. Alan Cox going to put you in the third row from Metallica at Huntington Bank Field June 15th. And that's not all. At 1:50, I'm getting you in to check out Metallica 2. Let's rock this thing for a Wednesday, 100.7 WMMS.

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kicking the Red Sox ass last night. 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Tonight the series continues. Guards going to take on the Red Sox once again. 7:10, your first pitch. 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
1: I'm a joke maker. Waka, waka.

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I mean, some good things happened to me that year. Also, some horrible things for rock and roll happened that year. We lost Ozzy. We lost Ace Frehley. These guys aren't supposed to die. I guess that means we're doing our job by keeping that thing up. 100.7 WMMS, rocking your Wednesday.

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0: 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Corey Roddick in for a Wednesday. It's not just any Wednesday. I live for these, man. It's Big Hair Wednesday. 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

We are 100.7 WMMS, the Alan Cox Show, sending you down to Akron. Goodyear Theater is going to be rocking Thursday, March 25th. Believe this or don't. Kenny Wayne Shepherd celebrating the 30th anniversary of Ledbetter Heights. God, that makes me feel old. Just the same. You can show how young you are rocking on a weeknight. Alan Cox is hooking up at 410 right here on 100.7.

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Corey Rodican, less than an hour away from Big Hair Wednesday. Still got time to get those requests to me. Leave me a talkback in the iHeartRadio app.

I love when an artist does my dirty work for me. I don't even have to tell you the title of that song to still agree with it. 100.7 WMMS. Corey Roddick in for your Wednesday. Sex Pistols. Finally, we're getting that date made up for us. They were supposed to be there last October. Now, 1 week from tomorrow, the Agora's going to be rocking. Steve Jones, Paul Cook, Glenn Matlock being joined by Frank Carter. And you're in the door, too, if you hang out with the Alan Cox Show. 5:10 today. They're getting you in to check out the legendary Sex Pistols featuring Frank Carter. Right here on 100.7 WMMS.

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0: You have never heard of that band, but you're never going to forget them now. They're Tiger Tales from the UK off that Berserk album, Love Bomb Baby. It's Big Hair Wednesday with the Buzzard, 100.7 WMMS. Corey Rodkin, a massive album, was released 43 years ago today. And this album did a whole hell of a lot to shape me, and chances are you had to smuggle it in and out of your house, too, or hide it from your parents if they were nice, good Christian people like mine were. Swear to God, dude, I had my copy of Shout at the Devil in the cassette jacket for the Monkees' headquarters. My parents never thought to look there, dude. That album warped my freaking mind. 43 years ago, Motley Crue unleashed their masterpiece. So let's go deep on that thing next. It's Big Hair Wednesday. It continues with the Buzz.
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18: 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So it's all things like that. 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And so just things like that, and they get less and less the more you get finished with the album. And I think the album just lets you know when it's finished.
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21: It's August 2023, a county government meeting in Pennsylvania's Lehigh Valley. A young woman, early 20s, steps up to the mic to speak.
22: My two-month-old son was happily drinking milk from his bottle when he quickly started choking, turned blue, and went limp. My boyfriend transported our son to the changing table as I grabbed an anti-choking device and my boyfriend began assembling it. Two pumps of the device and my son was conscious, gasping for air and coughing up milk.
21: They all went to the ER to make sure the baby was okay.
22: But upon arriving at Lehigh Valley Hospital, the diagnosis quickly became something so different.
21: One of the doctors had a theory.
22: She stated to my father and mother-in-law that we are young, first-time parents who got frustrated with our baby and violently shook him to make him stop crying, and a confession would only make things easier for us.
21: The parents were told to leave the hospital without their son, and he wouldn't come home for 7 whole months.
22: I'm a postpartum mom dealing with the grief and the trauma of my son being ripped from my arms, and I'm a mom who lost everything in less than 24 hours due to one doctor's misdiagnosis. Enough is enough.
21: And then the next person speaks, and the next one. The stories they tell form a pattern of parents walking into a Lehigh Valley hospital to get help for a child, only to leave without them. And the same doctor's name kept coming up again and again, a pediatrician.
23: I ask you, what kind of doctor does this?
21: That's what I wanted to know, too. From Serial Productions and The New York Times, I'm Diane Neary. And this is The Preventionist, a story about a doctor and the rise of a powerful field of pediatric medicine.
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25: John Polk was my nemesis. I knew in order to live a rich and fulfilling life, one where I was equal under the law, and could be happy and fulfilled, I needed to defeat the message that John Polk was peddling.
26: I'm John Polk. 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I wore the label of ex-gay with pride. That was all until, well, we'll get to that part.
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0: They are Pretty Boy Floyd, and on December 28th, they are going to be playing the Whiskey A Go-Go out there in Hollywood, actually all week long between Christmas and New Year's. There's another cool band playing every single night in Hollywood, and it all leads up to LA Guns headlining the thing on New Year's Eve. I don't think they want any more of my bad plasma. I can't figure out how I'm going to get out there yet. I'll get it sorted out. It's 100.7 WMMS. Corey Roddick and Big Hair Wednesday. If we can't go to the Sunset Strip, we can go there at least vicariously, right? Or somewhat. You know, let's get off the strip. Let's go to New Jersey, and let's go to Sacramento, and let's go to Sheffield, England. Because Skid Row, Tesla, Def Leppard on the way as Big Hair Wednesday continues on the bus.
1: All right, class, tell me about your weekend. 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

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And the time is coming, man. You heard what Rover told you at 9:50. And he's going to tell you the same thing tomorrow and Friday. He's going to tell you what time to be hanging out. So you can be so damn close to Metallica stage that the pyro burns off your freaking eyebrows. 3:40 today, the Alan Cox Show going to put you in the third row to see the Men in Black. I'm going to get you in the door, too, at 1:50. 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

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Then it all made sense. 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

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I'm Corey Roddick. About ready to get the hell up out of here. If you're drinking, don't be driving. If you're in recovery, don't be drinking. We got this. High five, recover loudly. God, what the hell am I forgetting? Oh, yes. Caller number 10 right now, 578-1007. 800-348-1007. Gonna get you in to check out the return of Metallica, June 15th, Huntington Bank Field, Limp Bizkit, and Avatar along with them. 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
1: Warning. The Federal Communications Commission has determined the following content to be emotionally harmful.
2: Funny things that you think funny aren't funny.
3: You

0: going on, gang? Good afternoon. Hi, greetings. Welcome, welcome. My name is Alan Cox. Thanks for being here. Appreciate it. Rob Anthony is right over there.
1: What's up, man?
0: Mama calls him Robbie.
1: Mama calls me Robbie.
0: You can call him whatever you want.
1: As long as it's not late for dinner.
0: Congratulations.
1: Thank you.
0: Jessica Ann Hutchinson is back in Studio G.
2: Hi.
0: I don't ever really see Jess before the show, but I ran into her a little bit before the show. She was walking like a woman with purpose. She walks very quick, like I walk fast. You know me, Rob. I think fast. I talk fast. I walk fast. I got places to be. Even if I don't have to be somewhere, you always got to be somewhere, right? You can't just say, I know life is just killing time, but you got to be somewhere. She busts through the door like it. Were you walking with purpose, or do you just walk? I get that all the time.
2: I think I just walk. That's how I walk.
0: Mm-hmm. Okay.
2: I don't know. I'm wearing heeled boots, so maybe that's what it does.
0: Heeled boots. Okay.
1: I saw you had a guest back there just before the show.
0: Well,
1: you,
0: that's what it was. She was trying to get back to her guest. Who was back there with you?
1: That's one of the guys in news. He's like the energy vampire is.
0: I thought you meant she had a guest. Oh, you mean you had an interloper in your professional space?
2: Yeah, he wanted to say hi.
1: Popped in to say hi.
0: He said hi.
1: You watched What We Do in the Shadows, right?
0: Yeah, Colin Robinson.
1: He's the energy vampire.
2: What's that? Okay.
1: Well, he sucks the life out of you when he talks. He'd drag you down.
2: I enjoyed it.
1: Not that it matters anyway.
0: Is this the one who's usually in there? Or had been in there before?
1: No, somebody else. No, you're thinking about the dude that used to like go in there and use the studio? No, this was somebody just to go say hi to Jess. I just saw him back there talking to Jess and made me laugh because I figured she might have dozed off during their conversation.
0: Jess, do you have, is someone sweet on you here?
2: I don't think so.
0: You know, Pickens are slim, bro.
1: I'm joking. He's a good dude. He's a happily married man.
2: I'm not saying anything weird. I'm just kids and.
1: And I'm sure people are sweet on Jess here. Look at her.
0: In that short span of time, you talked about dogs and kids?
2: Yeah, we talked for like, I don't know, 5 minutes.
0: Wow.
2: We covered a lot of ground.
0: And this is a person, have you spoken to them before?
2: Yeah.
0: Okay, so they clocked you at some point. And they were like, oh, let's go talk to Jess.
2: And no one ever visits me back here. It's quite nice.
0: That's the point. Yeah. You know, okay, so they come back.
1: That sounds like a dream, doesn't it? Nobody visits. That's what I want.
0: Listen, man, for the most part, I'm in here at 8 a.m., and you're the first person that comes in here. So, you know, 1:45.
1: I was here for 2 seconds and got pulled away.
0: Yeah.
1: I never get the, I'd love to not.
0: Well, you're important around here. I'm not important around here. You're the program director of the radio station.
1: Which is like the third most important thing about me.
0: Nevertheless, I didn't say it was ranked. I said you're an important person here.
1: Yeah. I think it depends on who you ask.
0: You talked about your dogs. You talked about your kids.
2: Yeah.
0: About Wes.
1: Wow, wow, Wes.
3: Wow, wow, Wes.
2: Yeah.
0: All right. And this person has children, too?
2: Yeah, he has 3 kids.
0: Grown children? Is this an older colleague of ours? All right. So
2: I
0: they
2: didn't
0: just
2: think he was that old where he'd have, like, 20-year-old children, but
1: yeah, he's deceivingly his age. He does not look his age.
0: No. Again, I don't even know what we're talking about, so I'm kind of it's fine. I don't need to. I'm just operating with less information. That somebody in news?
1: Yeah.
0: No.
1: Is it Andy? Yeah,
0: I have no idea.
1: Andy. It's his name, right?
2: Andy.
0: Oh, the bald guy.
1: Yeah.
0: Oh, yeah. When I come in to work on Saturday mornings to kind of catch up on things, he's the only one in here.
1: I figured you would have gotten it from the energy vampire thing, because you mentioned people moving at one speed. He's got one speed. That is slow.
0: Yeah, but you know what? Like, that tells me that, listen, that's just not the way I am. I'm always a hustler, but they might have a better grasp on how to kind of manage their time. They're not running around like their hair's on fire. There might be a reason for that.
1: I mean,
0: maybe I should be more that way.
1: You know 3 people in news. You know Tom.
0: I know Tom Moore.
1: You know him.
0: I know
1: Andy, and you know Rit.
0: And Rit Clattler.
1: Yeah.
0: Although, I have not seen Rit in a minute, and so I'm wondering if maybe Barb has taken ill, or maybe Rit is, maybe he's on some PTO.
1: Oh, he was in, I saw him yesterday.
0: Oh, I haven't seen him.
1: Yeah, he was in, he asked in my general direction if I needed anything with the Guardians.
0: Right.
1: He said,
0: the words came out of his mouth towards your face.
1: Toward me, he wasn't talking to me.
0: All right.
1: Are you guys good with you know, I don't have a good written impression, but he said something along the lines of, are you guys good with Guardians coverage?
0: Good with Guardians, yeah.
1: And I said, yeah, I think we are. And then he didn't say anything else. He just turned around and made a noise and went the other way.
0: By the way, I don't want to give anybody an anticipation boner, least of whom myself, but I'm hearing that there might be an opportunities for us to maybe do a live show or two in the Guardians postseason.
1: On my list of things to talk
0: That's
1: about today,
0: very
1: sir.
0: Very exciting.
1: Oh yes.
2: My gosh.
0: Well, not you, Jess.
1: So someone has to stay here and talk to Andy.
0: No, that guy has got quite an impressive resume, by the way.
1: Huge.
0: Yeah, for a guy who does what he does here now.
1: An incredible musician.
0: Is he really?
2: Yeah.
0: Oh, I don't know that.
1: Yeah, like a trumpet player, I think, right? He told me all about it once.
0: All right.
1: And see, I pay attention sometimes. I took that in.
0: No, that's great.
1: Yeah.
0: Didn't know that, but I know that his professional CV is pretty impressive. So, all right. It's trumpet. He's a trumpet player.
1: Me.
0: All right. Miss Cusi. Ah, grazie.
1: Pardon.
0: Alan Robb is... Robb is a pisser, is what this person says. Robb doesn't like anybody, is what this person says.
1: Mm-hmm.
0: Hey, listen, what did I say from the jump, right? Leave it to Robb to make me sound goddamn delightful.
1: Who don't I like?
0: I don't know.
1: Is he talking about Andy?
0: No, I think we're talking about how we'll kind of we'll playfully needle some of our colleagues.
1: Oh, yeah. But they all know, like, that's what I'm doing. I like Andy very much.
0: Yeah. Stephen Kant wants to know if you split a muffin with Andy today.
2: No.
0: Oh, have you talked to that guy? Have you talked to the guy that you went on your muffin date with?
2: Yeah, I did.
0: Oh,
1: that didn't sound very good, did it?
0: Is there not going to be a command performance?
2: All he wanted to do was hook up, and I'm like, you know, that's fine.
0: Oh, really?
2: Yeah.
0: You didn't get that? Was he playing it cool for the first date?
2: You know what? That's just not for me. I'm not that type of girl.
1: So how do you know that that's what he wanted?
2: He straight up told me.
1: Oh.
0: Boy, talk about not reading the room. Why zero in on a single mom? Does he figure you're desperate or something? I mean, is that the move? You get single moms? Single moms are so, like, harried and like... I can't imagine anybody would think, yeah, that's going to be a hookup material.
2: Yeah, right.
0: Right.
1: Something tells me that if I'm trying to hook up with a chick first time hanging out, I'm probably not going to wear my jerk-off pizza socks or whatever he had on.
2: And do coffee
1: taco
2: at 9 a.m.?
1: That's fine. I think coffee dates are great.
2: I would think if he just wanted to hook up, it would be like, you want to go grab drinks at
1: Yeah,
2: night?
1: But you don't drink,
0: you
1: so
0: don't
1: he
0: drink.
1: Knows that. So he's trying other angles. I get it. I respect the game. I'm just saying, don't wear douchey socks on your first date if you're trying to get laid.
0: And by the way, to his credit, he's not wasting time. I mean, it might seem brusque, but he's not wasting time. He's like, hey, man, I don't want to waste your time or mine on a series of coffee dates.
2: He said he likes being single,
0: yeah,
2: and that's what he wanted to do. And I'm like, okay.
0: Yeah, but you weren't looking for a husband.
2: No.
0: Right.
1: So this wasn't like a let's see where the second date goes type of thing. As soon as he said that, that was it.
2: Yeah.
0: Okay. Hey, I had fun with you, but I'm really just looking to get it in.
1: Yeah.
0: Yeah.
2: And that's fine.
0: Right. At least he told you. That's what I'm saying. He told you. Yeah. All right.
2: But that's just not for me.
0: Okay.
1: So when's the next date scheduled?
2: I don't know when I have time.
1: Is there a list of new potential suitors?
2: There's one.
0: Oh.
2: I'm very picky.
1: Tell us about them.
0: You should be. I love how people say
1: and
0: they're
1: picky
0: like it's
1: you.
0: A pejorative thing. Yeah.
1: Yeah.
0: Supposed to be picky.
1: That's a good thing.
2: Well, I haven't really talked to this guy yet, but like a ton. But
0: yeah,
2: he looks nice. He looks...
0: Did pizza socks look nice? How did you zero
2: really
0: on him?
2: He did. He was dressed very nicely.
0: Well, that's how you get hooked up with
2: people. And I like the pizza socks, I will be honest.
0: Yeah. Mm.
2: It added a nice pop.
0: Would you like them? You just don't want them on the floor next to your
1: right.
0: bed. Yeah. You don't want a tiny little
1: skivvies,
0: pile of
1: right.
0: pizza socks. Yeah.
2: Oh, yeah. That'd be weird.
0: You might think they look fun on him, but they look super douchey when they're just by themselves on the floor.
2: Yeah, I'll be like, oh, God.
0: When
2: ew.
0: They're in the laundry, pizza socks.
1: Was it pizza? Is that what it was?
2: It was pizza socks.
0: Yeah. Yep.
1: A douche. And I love that you saying you liked that. Like, I would think that would be an instant, like, oh, what are you
2: I thought
1: doing?
2: It was kind of quirky.
0: Yeah, well, for a lot of guys, that's the way they express their creativity,
1: yeah.
0: right? Because
2: I
0: feel like for a lot of people, ties have fallen out of fashion. Like, I went to Catholic high school, and so we wore jacket and tie, and so I kind of kept that through my life. I have 100 ties hanging in my closet somewhere. It has been years and years and years since I've worn a tie.
1: Yeah.
0: Yeah.
2: And my other thing is, like, I have to, like, I disclose pretty early on that I'm a mom and I'm a single mom on top of that. And, like, I work a lot. And some people are not into that, but that's okay. So I'm just kind of, I'm picky.
0: Well, that's how you, but that's how you've got, you're like anybody else. You've got your non-negotiables. And that's how you separate the wheat from the chaff, right?
2: Exactly.
0: Pizza socks, he's out.
2: If
0: out.
2: He wore a pizza jacket, now, I'd walk away.
0: What about pizza condom?
1: Flavored or like shaped?
0: Flavored like pepperoni and green pepper.
1: Mm.
0: Yum.
1: That's going to be tough to turn away.
0: Yeah,
1: it's a good combination. Yeah.
0: Uh-huh.
3: I want to be sure you know how to use a condom. Rubber, a raincoat, a boner bucket, party hat, squirt skirt. Love sock.
0: All right, I got a break. Hey, our friend Bill Squire is back in the room later on. He's doing the Killbox Comedy Club down there in Akron. Two shows Friday and Saturday, so we'll catch up with him. 35192 if you want to text us in here for anything else, and we'll be back.
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7: Guardians win again. That's their sixth in a row. They're ending the regular season strong. They're not pretty wins, but a win is a win, man. The Red Sox are a good team, yeah?
27: Oh, yeah.
7: So, 3-2, I think, is a final there last night. Five games remaining in the regular season. Play the Red Sox there at Fenway tonight, shortly after 7 o'clock, 7:10, your first pitch. They will finish against them tomorrow and then head out west to Kansas City for three against the Royals. Friday, Saturday, Sunday, all your tickets for baseball past that. You go to CLEGuardians.com. But congratulations to the Cleveland Guardians. And you can hear it, of course, on the Buzzard and on your iHeartRadio app tonight. I was reading that the, what did they say? Cleveland Guardians topped 2 million in attendance for third straight season. I was at that game. I don't know how they did it. It was June 29th against the Rangers, Rob. It was so uncomfortable. I don't know how they fit that many people into the park. It was like they put us five to a seat.
27: Yeah.
7: It was really, really uncomfortable. Like you could barely move. You know, you saw people sitting on other people's shoulders in the beer lines. It was just, I don't know what point they were trying to prove, but it was nuts to butts and then some. It was not a fun game. And they lost to boot. Oh, I see. They mean the whole season.
27: Yeah, yeah.
7: Oh, damn it.
27: I didn't want to interrupt you.
7: Oh, thanks, buddy.
27: You were on a good one there. I think you just let you keep going.
7: Did we stop when the Germans bombed Pearl Harbor?
27: He's on a roll.
7: Cleveland Guardians topped 2 million in home attendance for the third consecutive season. Is there any stopping the Cleveland Guardians fan base? I say no. three straight seasons, 2 million people in attendance for the home games. Is that impressive? I mean, that's their stat, but is it impressive? Yeah. There's a lot of home games.
27: There's still a lot of people.
7: Okay. The milestone came on the final home game of the regular season. We beat the A's 1-0. They swept Sacramento / Oakland / Vegas. And so there you go. Congratulations to them. Also, congratulations to the LA Queens. They are the first ever champions, Rob, of the Women's Pro Baseball League. I think we just learned about the Women's Pro Baseball League.
27: I definitely just did.
7: A couple of weeks ago, we were talking about them for something else. What I played a piece of video. What was the controversy or the, there was some kind of ruckus or Donnybrook going on in the Women's Pro Baseball League. Like it was a fight or something. I don't know. The LA Queens are the champions there of the WPBL. They defeated the San Francisco Fire Bells 2-0. It's the inaugural championship game there in Springfield, Illinois. That is the capital city of my home state of Illinois. A 5-game series at Robin Roberts Stadium in Springfield.
27: We talked about this?
7: We did. A couple of weeks ago, I played a clip. Something got all cattywampus over there. Yeah. The Women's Pro Baseball League, and I don't remember what it was. Not only did I think that this had been around longer than just one season, we just weren't talking about it. I didn't realize that it was like the inaugural whatever. They need to work on the names. As much as I give sports organizations a difficult time for names, right? I mean, nobody's wig was blown off when they announced that the Indians were going to become the Guardians. They tried to kind of, reverse engineer it to be, it's the traffic statues, something goofy. But it comes down to names that aren't being used, right? It comes down to names that aren't owned or used by somebody else. And so you really have, you have a finite number of names that are really going to kind of engender any kind of excitement in people. And obviously, if it's a women's league, I guess you want to give a little bit of a nod to the feminine nature of the sport. So you end up with queens and fire bells and things like that. You know what I mean? You're probably not going to have the scorpions or something like that. You're trying to create the subliminal thing in there. But the names. Now, maybe fire bells has some local San Francisco connection. But I don't know. That's why I was so quite pleased. I think a lot of people were. I don't know if it was unanimous. But when they announced the Cleveland Sirens, I was like, that's pretty good.
27: I like it.
7: For the WNBA team?
27: Yep.
7: I was like, that's real good. Because it connects the lake to the city. And it's, it's good. A siren gives you a, there's literally a call to action there. And I like that a lot. They're selling merch already, right?
27: Yep.
7: Rocket Arena, you walk. I noticed that as I was walking to the, when I went to the White Sox Guardians game, walking through there past the Rocket Arena, and they had that huge window there with all kinds of Sirens merch. Now, will you buy Sirens merch, Rob?
27: I was actually going to buy a hat. I was walking by. I saw the exact same display you're talking about. I loved one of the hats, and the store was closed. They weren't, it was before
7: after hours.
27: Guardians game, yeah. Yeah. They weren't open.
7: Okay. But you will. You'll buy a hat.
27: I still have original Sirens gear. Remember, wow. My mother's soccer team was named
7: right.
27: Sirens. So that
7: right.
27: She was the originator of such a fantastic name.
7: Wow.
27: My mommy. She's smart, I tell you.
7: Furthermore, her team was called the Cleveland Sirens, which really confused a lot of people in Springfield, Massachusetts. They were like, we don't understand this at all. And his mom, always forward-thinking, said, just wait.
27: She said, it's not for you to understand.
7: Yeah. My just Robbie.
27: Shut up and support this team.
7: My Robbie is going to be wearing these shirts many years from now.
27: And my Robbie's the stadium announcer, so you mind your P's and Q's.
7: Ladies and gentlemen, Springfield Sirens.
27: Springfield Sirens.
7: Is that what you did?
27: Yeah, well, I mean,
7: Springfield Sirens.
27: Probably not that exact version of it, but I'm sure there was a lot of hollering and things like that, like one would do as a stadium announcer.
7: Yeah.
27: You know?
7: Yeah. Was it where the national anthem from that late? No, it wasn't. Oh, was it? Was it the Martha Reeves? Was that the World Baseball thing?
27: I don't remember. Honestly, you just said professional women's baseball, and it sounded like it was the first time I'd ever heard that.
7: It was. It was when Martha Reeves sang the Star Spangled Banner.
27: There
7: that
27: you go.
7: Was at the Women's Pro Baseball League.
27: Okay.
7: That's what it was. Last month, August 1. They're in Springfield. Yeah.

0: dreaming of stripes
1: through the pale blue stripes.

0: Anyway, that's what it was. That was the women's pro baseball. That's why we were talking about them. Poor Martha Reeves. Oh, God. She wanted to prove to everyone that she could sing.
1: It's so funny. Adding that guy in, it almost improved the timing.
0: It made both of them better. That's what I like to think. It made both of them better.
1: Yeah.
0: Yeah.
1: It really did.
0: You know, you want to surround yourself with people in any creative endeavor. You want to surround yourself with people who are better than you, because it really makes you sharpen your game. And even though neither one of them is aware that that just happened, we'll put that out there into the universe. Alan, why do you set up a dating game that has three gentlemen who are just sewing their pizza socks? And then Jess can pick it. Yeah, I don't know if the pizza socks are the, I don't know if that is the linchpin of her dating situation. There it is. She just liked the guy's pizza socks. I think all these guys now are hitting me up, Jess, who think that they've got designs on you. I think now that they've got to go get pizza socks or something.
1: Oh, it's insane, dude.
0: Who knows? Maybe they, you know.
1: Every time we talk about Jess being single and dating and this sort of stuff, I just get constant DMs.
0: I was telling people, these guys are hitting me up. I don't know if the pizza socks were the particular linchpin in your dating situation. You just liked this guy's. You thought that they were jaunty socks.
2: Yeah. I mean, no. If I see it next time, I'm going to be like, gone.
1: You're trying too hard.
2: Yeah.
1: You're doing too much, homie.
2: Like,
0: Yep.
1: But what if that's just his style and you instantly nix a person for wearing mac and cheese socks, say?
2: Mac and cheese socks, out.
1: Pizza's okay, mac and cheese bad.
0: One sock has the traditional block wedge of cheese and the other one has the elbow macaroni on it.
2: Out.
1: I was thinking more like a dancing box of Kraft.
2: With a very, very angry face.
0: Very angry face.
2: Aww.
0: Yeah.
2: I'm like, do they make those in kid sizes?
0: Sure. You can get anything in kid sizes now. You go to legpepperoni.com. That's probably a website for pizza socks. I don't know.
1: I'd be careful with that one.
2: Yeah, I was going to say leg pepperoni.
0: Uh-huh. Brian is in Tucson, Arizona. Hi, Brian.
3: Tucson, Arizona.
0: Brian, what's going on?
4: Well, I'm actually in Albuquerque, and I wanted to know if she can spell it, and she said she didn't even want to try.
0: Tucson, Arizona.
1: So she settled on Tucson and spelled that wrong?
0: T-U-C-S-A-N.
1: Not even where you are.
3: Tucson, Arizona.
4: I'm in Albuquerque, and I told her, I was like, hey, I'm in Albuquerque, but I'm Brian in Tucson.
0: Two completely different states. Well, he is Brian from Tucson. It's just that he's currently in the ABQ.
2: Brian, right?
3: Tucson, Arizona.
0: You did just spell, yeah. Brain from Tucson. Is a, yeah.
4: It's Albuquerque.
0: Yeah, Albuquerque.
4: Battling acne in. So, I tried calling in the other day because you mentioned the guy who got slapped in the face and is bleeding out blood.
0: He's bleeding from his eye. Yeah, that power slap tournament, yeah.
4: Yeah, and he was from Albuquerque. So I moved out here. Well, I mean, I moved out here in like 2012, and then I've lived out here for like 12 years, and then I moved back to Tucson. That's where I currently reside. But
0: okay.
4: I came out here to visit after COVID, and Albuquerque is pretty crazy, man. Like it's different, and we're going through some storms right now since I visit.
0: Yeah. You mean
4: we made it today's show this morning?
0: Are you getting a haboob? Are you getting haboobs out there?
4: No, we get haboobs in Arizona. They don't get haboobs in New Mexico.
0: They don't get haboobs in New Mexico. My grandmother, my father's really the only person we knew from my dad's side of the family. We didn't know him well. My dad's mother, my paternal grandmother, lived in Deming, New Mexico, which I think is pretty close to the Mexican border. That's like the only time we ever visited was in Deming. I don't know how far that is from Albuquerque. Probably a long way.
4: No, it's about 3.5 hours. It's not too bad.
0: All right.
4: But it's like the biggest city that we have here in New Mexico.
0: Is Albuquerque bigger than Santa Fe?
4: Yeah, Albuquerque's way bigger.
0: Oh,
4: and then
0: okay.
4: The second biggest city actually is Rio Rancho. Not a lot of people know that.
0: What precipitated the move from Albuquerque to Tucson?
4: The weather in Tucson is good. I love, and then the population is better and the crime rate. And then The job opportunities are way better than Albuquerque.
0: Okay.
4: So if you're wanting to plan a move, like your nephew, there's way more job opportunities in like the aircraft.
0: Yeah, he's been out there for, he's an airline mechanic. He's been out there for 5 or 6 years now. He loves it.
4: Yeah, my dad works for Raytheon, and he wants me to get on, but I don't like working with the family.
0: Understood. Yeah.
1: How far is it between the two cities, Brian? Between Albuquerque and Tucson?
4: 6.5 hours.
1: It
4: took me to drive. Yeah, it's not bad.
0: All right.
4: I enjoy it. I mean, like, I was planning on going back Wednesday, which is today, but the storms hit, and I didn't want to drive in, like, the flooded weather and the wind.
0: Are they getting floods? Or are they getting, what are they getting?
4: Well, we made the Today Show this morning. That's what I was going to say, too.
0: I don't watch the Today Show, Brian.
3: Tucson, Arizona.
4: Well, they opened up with, like, this weather advisory, and they're like, oh, massive floods in New Mexico. And I was like, oh, man, I don't want to drive in it.
0: Yeah.
4: But I came out here to visit my kids. I have 2 kids out here, and then I have 1 in Arizona. So, Tucson, Arizona.
0: Wow, Brian. He's really spreading his seed far and wide, Rob.
1: It's that desert air.
0: Sure is. Nice and dry.
1: Yeah.
0: Unlike the ladies.
1: Hey, man.
0: Okay, hey, listen, Brian, stay safe, yeah?
4: I listen to you guys always. Thank you. Hate the show.
0: Thank you, brother. There's Brian in Tucson, Arizona.
3: Tucson, Arizona.
0: Jess strikes again.
1: She got Brian right.
0: Yep.
1: That's a good, we're rowing in the right direction.
0: I really want her to take a shot at Albuquerque, though. Take a shot at Albuquerque.
2: Okay.
1: Don't Google it.
2: I'm not.
0: Okay.
2: My hands are crossed. A-L-B-A-U-Q-U-E.
0: Q-U-E? Oh, yeah, there's a couple of Q-U-E's in there. Yeah. Not correct. I think you shortened it too much there.
1: She missed it. Yeah, she missed 3 or 4 letters.
2: Is there a K?
0: No. There are 2 Q-U-E's in it. I don't know that helps you at all, but it's...
2: That makes it worse.
0: I know. That's why I knew you wouldn't get it. I just wanted to know where you would go with it.
2: A-L-B-A-Q-U-E-C-Q-U-E.
0: Albuquerque. Albuquerque.
1: Well, no, you're putting an R sound that she didn't create in there. It was a C, so she went...
2: You said no K.
0: Albuquerque. Right. The Q
1: sound. The Q makes the
0: K sound. The K sound is the Q-U. It's it's A-L-B-U. It's Albuquerque. It's A-L-B-U-Q-U-E-R-Q-U-E. See, she puts the R in irreconcilable and doesn't put the R in Albuquerque.
1: Right. She put a C where the R goes in that.
0: Yeah.
1: So that would have been Albuquerque.
0: You're close. It ain't easy, you know. But
1: it's a hard word to spell.
0: Yeah, Brian's out there.
1: He's got Tucson, but it's
0: kids
1: hard to spell.
0: All over the American Southwest. How about that?
2: That's New Mexico, though. Right?
0: New Mexico.
2: Inseparable.
0: Yes.
2: Circumstances.
1: Mm-hmm.
2: Indescribable. Inexcrepable.
0: Mm-hmm. Only a matter of time before the Cheeto Pedo probably suggests we rename it New America.
1: No, even you laugh, man. Wait.
0: Even though it was quite literally Mexico. So it's... But what are you going to do? I've got to take a break here. 35192. Want to send a text? You can do that. 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

0: 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A little community of people at the Alan Cox Show YouTube channel. Our friend Bill Squire going to join us later on. He's doing four shows this weekend. The Killbox Comedy Theater down there in Akron. We had Shane Torres on last week. He did that same venue. Bill is doing two shows Friday and Saturday, 7 to 9:30. I think you can go to their website or BillSquire.com. I went to their website earlier and it wasn't showing me anything. So,
1: yeah, Bill usually has all of his stuff up on his own website.
0: Yeah, right? I would go to hit him up Bill on Squire. Social or whatever. We were talking to Brian there from Tucson, Arizona, according to my screen. And he was talking about the storms that were blowing through. Hurricane Polo. Rob, you know I'm learning Italian.
1: Yep.
0: I've got those Mr. Chicken things coming up, right?
1: Yeah.
0: Signor Polo.
1: Yeah.
0: Hurricane Polo, they say, is set to be one of the biggest storms to ever go through the Pacific. They're worried about landslides and flooding in parts of Mexico. I don't know that this is anything that's really going to do any particular damage to the American Southwest, but Hurricane Polo, half a foot of rain. How about that?
1: Jesus.
0: Right?
1: In New Mexico.
0: Well, in southwestern Mexico.
1: Oh, okay.
0: Yeah. But again, what Brian said is that they were getting massive. So I don't know if it's attendant to this or if it's a different
1: storm. Yeah, I just combined the two in my altogether. Head. Yeah.
0: Yeah. Hurricane Polo. An extremely dangerous storm. Of course, named after the actress Terry Polo.
1: Not the sport?
0: I don't know about the sport. It could be named after Marco.
1: Mm-hmm.
0: Terry.
1: Mm-hmm. Put it in reverse, Terry.
0: Or Italian chicken.
1: Uh-huh.
0: I like that. And as with any good storm, you know, either stateside or otherwise, you're going to have fluctuations in intensity. It's going to be the name of my memoir now. Alan Cox, colon, fluctuations in intensity.
1: Emphasis on the colon.
0: Emphasis on the colon. Mine's very, very healthy. They're getting flooding in Dayton. Did you see the video of the woman where the floodwaters came through her mom's basement, smashed the window?
1: Yes.
0: Her mom had just bought the house. This was a couple of days ago in Dayton. They were having massive storms through there. And there's a lady who goes over to her mom's house. Mom had just bought the house like a couple of months ago or something and had just put in like new floors, new carpets, whatever it is. And it breaks through the basement window and she's, you know. Oh, it sucks. Whole house is like getting flooded. So she runs to the island in the kitchen. What does she grab? She grabs her things and heads up the stairs. What are her things, Rob? A can of bubbly water and an Uncrustable. Because, listen, man.
1: Naturally.
0: If you know, you know. I've got my mid-show Uncrustable thawing over here, Rob.
1: What flavor we got today?
0: Today it's Burstyn Blueberry.
1: Oh.
0: Of course, named after the famous actress Ellen Burstyn.
1: Mm-hmm.
0: Star of such films as The Exorcist and Requiem for a Dream. And so the floodwaters there in Dayton. You know, if you've ever lived in a garden apartment, you're constantly worried about that, especially now that weather has gotten so much more extreme and these kinds of things are just going to happen. But if you've ever lived in a garden apartment, which is a really nice way of saying you live in a basement, your windows are street level. I dated somebody who lived in a garden apartment many years ago. And anytime there was a massive storm, she was just puckered. She was like, well, really hope, you know, hope that I don't wake up and find all of my things are wet. And I said, well, I'm coming over to check everything and I can guarantee at least one thing will be wet.
1: Ayo!
0: Alan Cox Show on your social media accounts. More where that came from.
1: Your towels.
0: Yes, your towels. Of course. Who do you think won the human v. robot competition? They say the world's first human versus robot fight. This guy, now, as a lot of this obviously is marketing. They're like, oh, it's a the first human versus robot MMA fight, except it's just in like an octagon. The guy's not an MMA fighter. He's like a dad bod TikTok guy, whatever. But they cover him in like armor, and then he's fighting like what looks like a T-1000. I don't know how much of this. I think, and I'll show this to you if you're watching the live stream, I'm pretty sure that they just repeated the same piece of footage of the robot kicking him. Because I just don't know how you would lose. Now, I don't know if he lost to this. He probably won. But I just don't know how you would possibly lose to a humanoid robot. You know, you take the legs out, you knock him down. I don't know. This isn't like a Boston Dynamics type thing. I'm not quite sure how much of this.
1: From every video we look at, all you have to do to beat a robot is walk up a flight of steps.
0: Yeah.
1: Those things can't ever. I mean, they wipe out and just explode.
0: Yeah. Robots and cows. World's first human versus robot fight is what they say here.
2: For the first time in history, a human faces off against a 6-foot-tall robot.
0: So they got the guy in all kinds of like, you know, he's got pads on him like he looks like a major league umpire or a catcher or something. And then the robot comes up and is walking toward him and does look pretty intimidating.
2: Dude, I'm scared for you, man.
0: Jumping up and down, the robot gets a couple of swings in, gets the thing to the neck, and then the robot kicks him, knocks him down. But I feel like they keep showing that same piece of footage of the robot kicking him all the way down. All right, it's pretty intense. Now, is that truly the first human-robot fight? No. Of course not. First human robot fight, Rob, 1979. Robert Williams, working at the Ford plant in Flat Rock, Michigan, killed by an industrial press. He never had a chance. That's your first human v robot fight. Now, neither of them, of course, knew they were in a fight, but he died 25 years old in 1979.
1: So was that dude getting the kick to the gut? Was that the end of the fight?
0: I think he might have won. I think eventually the guy won. I mean, they give you kind of the sizzle reel there.
1: Okay.
0: You know, they're billing it as the first.
1: Well, they surely didn't put the peak human specimen in the ring.
0: Well, that's what I mean. They're like, they said it was an MMA fight. I'm like, this guy's not, he's a TikToker, right? I mean, he's not in any kind of shape.
1: Fat guy, yeah.
0: Yeah. So, RIP Rob Williams, 1979. He was 25 when he died. He was working in Flat Rock, Michigan. That's about 30 minutes south of Detroit, about 20 minutes north of Monroe, Michigan.
3: Monroe,
0: Michigan.
3: Monroe.
0: And he was, the system he was working on, the automated parts, one of the automated parts systems, it's like 2,000 pounds, a ton, right? Huge mechanical arm. For whatever reason, Rob Williams climbs in there to try to retrieve something because he thought that the machine was moving too slowly, and that massive robotic arm swung around, hit him in the head and killed him instantly.
1: I mean, at that point, you don't even have time to say like, oh, sh-.
0: Right.
1: It never hurt, never felt anything, at least.
0: And boy, you gotta give it up for a guy. I guess, you know, 1979, this is when people... Really, you could make a living with one of those jobs, right? The old manufacturing jobs. So he probably felt like he had some skin in the game. Now, you'd be like, I'm not getting in that machine. I'm not doing anything to fix anything. Right? He got in there. He's like, oh, this machine's moving too slowly. This might adversely affect our output.
1: Oh, well.
0: At the Ford Motor Company casting plant in Flat Rock, Michigan. So when I think, you know, human versus robot fight, yeah, okay. You got this guy if you're talking about the humanoid robot. But man versus industrial robot, that happened a long time ago.
4: Robot.
0: Mm-hmm. Ne'er the twain shall meet.
5: Dead or alive, you are coming with me.
0: All right. They're rolling out. You know, my older daughter just moved to New York. She lives on the Upper West Side. And she's been working at FAO Schwartz in anticipation of the holidays there. And I sent her the story. I said, hey, Mom Donnie is spending a lot of money on all of these public toilets. You know, one thing that people in New York there complain about nonstop is the quality and relatively small number of public toilets. I think they said in the entire city there are only 1,000 public toilets, which in a city the size of New York, that's not very many, right, per capita. And so they have these new public bathrooms, and everybody's laughing over the fact that after 10 minutes, the door swings open. You can't be sitting there scrolling. Now, there are a lot of cities that have public toilets. Does Cleveland have one downtown? Didn't they make some, weren't they making a lot of hay about a public toilet coming down at Public Square or something like that? I know they've had them in Pittsburgh for a long, long time. They've got them in Boston, got them in Chicago. Public bathrooms. And so, but the door will swing open. So whatever you got to do, you got 10 minutes to do it, you know? Now imagine you're doing something not concerning human evacuation of waste, you know? Maybe you're like Adam, who was on our boat, porking his wife.
1: Yeah.
0: You only got 10 minutes. Now, for a lot of guys, they're not going to need anywhere near 10 minutes.
1: I was going to say, that gives you 9 minutes and 30 seconds of cleanup.
0: Yeah. You've smoked half a pack of cigarettes after that.
6: First choice to find a public restroom with only 1,000 citywide. That's one of the worst ratios in the country. For decades, past mayors have promised fixes. In 2008, the Bloomberg administration rolled out a coin-operated stall in Madison Square Park, also with a time limit, prompting chuckles from the News 4 team.
7: So after 50 minutes, the doors fly open. It's true.
6: Most of the city's...
0: That's not that funny. I don't think the doors fly open, right? That would be great. If they were spring-loaded doors, that would be awesome. If they literally fly open after 10 minutes.
6: And if it existing made, public restrooms...
0: They what?
1: I was going to say, and if it made like a, losing game show sound when the door opens...
0: Everyone get out! They do a countdown for you. I have to think that they give you some kind of countdown. 9:57, 9:58, 9:59.
1: What are you
0: going to
1: do?
0: 10 minutes.
1: I mean, if you're in there and you've got like a bad case of the squirts, what are you going to do?
0: Time it out properly.
6: Are in parks, but even the parks commissioner told me there simply aren't enough.
8: I too am a parent of a 4 and a 7-year-old, and also a New Yorker who likes to stay in my parks as long as possible. And the only way that you can do that is when you know that you have a public restroom nearby.
6: Mayor Mamdani today predicted the new thrones will be popular.
9: New York City's number one place to go number two.
1: Oh, God.
0: All right.
1: Yeah, you know, don't get cute.
0: The guy's getting less cool by the day. But
1: don't get cute.
0: I like him, but come on, bro. Leave it to the professionals. The number one place to go number two.
1: Yeah.
0: There's got to be an announcement that they give you. I bet I have a clip of the announcement.
10: Attention, your use time has expired. The door is opening now.
0: Yeah, there you go.
1: That's not giving you a whole lot of warning.
0: No.
1: Maybe there's something at like the 1 minute mark.
0: The door is opening now. Yeah, 2 minute warning.
1: You're down to 2 minutes.
0: Uh huh.
1: Finish your paperwork.
10: Attention, your use time has expired. The door is opening now.
0: Mm-hmm. It just splashes up on you. Oh. It automatically flushes. Sprays all your cheeks.
1: Oh no!
0: Oh no! I gotta get out of here.
10: Attention, your use time has expired. The door is opening now.
0: So anyway, they're rolling them out, but that strict 10-minute limit.
1: They should allow you to feed it like a couple of quarters or something to keep
0: people are feeding them,
1: extending your time.
0: I like the lady who tried. This was a lady who got picked up on a DUI charge in Virginia, who thought that she was going to somehow thwart the whole situation by drinking the toilet water.
1: Oh, God, Jesus.
0: A 43-year-old lady in Charlottesville, Virginia, as if they needed more bad press, tried to sabotage the breath test in the drunk tank there by scooping liquid that was in the toilet bowl, which contained urine, and drank it. There's like some 20-minute observation period or something, and she was hoping to like reset it or trigger it or something. The woman was a former Trump winery employee. Well, that's why she was so comfy drinking pee water, because she was already used to the Trump wine. It didn't work, though. She crashed her red Mini Cooper into a parked squad car. And a cop gets out. Hey, she resisted. She's alive, so I assume she's white. And she went in and promptly drank, tried to guzzle the toilet water, hoping that that would mask the... Yeah, well, it turns out, ma'am, your blood alcohol level is under the legal limit, but your blood urine level is through the roof. I don't know what to tell you. You should really hydrate more. Her BAC was 0.26. That is more than triple Virginia's legal limit. There must be a 0.08 there. And so they wrote her up for the DUI. But imagine you're like that deep into it. You know what? I'm just going to put my face in the jail toilet and whatever happens, happens. Yummy. Does that make you hungry now that I've done that for you, Rob?
1: Yeah.
0: Make you hungry?
1: Always.
0: I've got some Senor Polo.
1: Oh.
0: I got $50 to Senor Polo. That's Mr. Chicken to you and me. 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
9: Guardians on a hell of a streak, six in a row they've won. They are playing the Red Sox again tonight. They're at Fenway. 7:10, I believe, is your first pitch, so coverage begins 30 minutes prior. Have you heard the Wendy's emo album that dropped, Rob?
10: No.
9: Half a dozen tracks. They're not AI. They're like people who sing in other bands fronting these. And it's naked product placement in these songs. You didn't think emo music could get worse.
10: Oh, boy.
9: The best combo meal on the worst night of my life. It's kind of funny. It's all tongue-in-cheek. That's Bo Bocan singing. If you remember that band Bless the Fall, he's on there. But there's six tracks in all. If you follow Wendy's on social media, you know, whatever they've recently been lacking in sales, Wendy's has really kind of fallen off a cliff as far as popularity over the past couple of quarters. But they're always solid on social media, for whatever that's worth. And yesterday they posted a thing that says it was never a phase, you know, which is kind of like a little tongue-in-cheek kind of callback for you emo kids. It's never a phase. And so they said something's coming tomorrow, and then it dropped this morning. and it's six tracks. It's called Songs to Listen to in a Wendy's Parking Lot. And it's music. They're collaborations, people who sing for other bands. My Frosty's Funeral is one of the songs.
8: Jesus Christ.
9: I Miss the Sunroom is another one of the songs. And if you know who Shane Told is, a band called Silverstein, he's the guy that sings that song. Salt in the Wound. She Said She Didn't Want Fries. Now, that's a collab with a band called Memphis May Fire. So what you ask is the point of this? I don't know. I mean, listen, it's, you know, you're trying to maintain some pop culture relevance.
8: Yeah, I mean, we're talking about it, right? So I'm sure people are talking. It gets people yakking, maybe spending more money on their nuggies.
9: Yeah, I mean, I don't know how widely they're promoting this. I don't know if people know that it's out there. This is She Said She Didn't Want Fries, Rob. Square Burger Saved My Soul, right? So it's all, lyrics are all about Wendy's, obviously. So, I mean, if you like emo, it checks all the boxes. Now, do they all sound the same? Sure, but that's kind of the hallmark of that
8: Jean.
9: Maddie Mullins there singing from Memphis May Fire.
8: I think they're all, you know, when you mention sales being down and that sort of stuff, they're all taking pages out of like the Domino's how to fix things. Because remember when like everybody was like, oh yeah, people say our pizza sucks. They say the sauce has no taste and the cheese is gross. And they did that whole ad campaign about revamping everything.
10: Wasn't that Papa John's?
8: Okay, maybe it was Papa John's.
9: No, Domino's did it too.
8: I thought it was Domino's.
9: Well, Domino's did it a while ago. And then I think when any of these chains sees a dip, that's kind of their go-to move maybe. Now, Domino's did it years ago.
8: That's because, what I thought.
9: I mean, it got to the point where even they couldn't spin it. They were like, yeah, this is pretty terrible.
8: It just sucks. But here's all new ingredients.
9: And, again, it's usually because a lot of these chains, they get sold to private equity. And not once has a private equity company ever made a property better. So they'll just strip a company for parts and then leave whatever's left. But obviously the guiding principle is do every possible thing you can in the cheapest possible way. But, and so it's like, that's not going to leave anybody happy.
8: Did you see the new Burger King commercials with the chicken nuggets?
9: No.
8: Dude, it's exactly that. They're in like a focus group with like kids and people. And they're like, yeah, our nuggets just suck. Everybody's told us our nuggets are terrible. So now we're redoing everything, and they show like it says like Burger King head chef, and they're talking about revamping chicken nuggets and how we're in the nugget game now, and we are chicken nuggets, and our nuggets are trash, and everything that we've ever served you from a chicken nugget standpoint is puke, and now they're good. Do people really really think that that's going to work?
9: Well, I mean, it
8: maybe you try them again.
9: I think if you throw people a kind of a wild pitch, yeah. But again, I honestly don't know. And it's multiple chains competing against other chains. So they've got to do something, obviously. But I never understand just using chicken nuggets. Let's use that as the example, because that's what they're talking about. I never understand how any of these chains get a leg up with that. Because I'm like, aren't you all using the same pink mash fake chicken and then just deep frying it? Like, how is this great and this one's terrible? Or you know,
8: it's the breading. It's all the stuff they put in the breading. I told you. That's what my buddy Zach. He's back in Rhode Island. He was a fish salesman for huge national companies, and that's what they did. Was he would negotiate with all of the heads of these types of companies, you know, to sell them their fish for their fish sandwiches, and they would at sea. You know, they would catch everything, fillet it, get it breaded, and sent to the restaurants without ever going anywhere. Like, there are these massive
9: factories. They bread it on the boat? Out at sea.
8: Yeah.
9: Wow.
8: Yeah. It's flash fried, and they'll actually do some of that stuff, like, at sea. Some of it. I mean, I don't think that every piece is done that way. But it's actually, he was saying, like the way that if you eat a Filet-O-Fish, it's they're stacked, so there's like these machines that punch holes in the fillets, but they stack, I don't know, five or six fillets on top of each other and then punch a hole in it, and that's what's giving you you know, your square-shaped filet. It's not an actual cut. So all of that is then turned and breaded. That's why, you know, their breading and their batter and all that crap tastes different than what Wendy's would taste like or Burger King tastes like or whatever, because it's all their chefs coming up with these ideas of what it is.
9: Well, and a lot of times they will resort to just updating their locations, right? You might see Wendy's popping up where they're like, big, brand new, gleaming glass Wendy's. There's one over on Lorraine near like 140th and Lorraine.
8: They just built a new Burger King in Medina. They ripped down the one that was there and put up a new one. Maybe the new Nugs will help pay for it.
9: Well, I was reading, and a couple of weeks ago, I was reading that like about a dozen Wendy's under one franchisee all closed down kind of abruptly. In like Akron, Canton. I don't know if this is part of that, but like the largest Wendy's franchisee in the country declared bankruptcy. So like 300 locations across 15 states. They're based out of Grand Rapids, but it's like a hospitality group that owns hundreds of Wendy's franchises, and they're closing all of them or trying to sell them or something because they're going bankrupt. Because of these chains, all obviously anybody who's in local restaurants, given what's going on, with the meat and the Trump economy and all that kind of stuff, I mean, their margins are already razor thin. I was reading about barbecue joints in Texas that are like, yeah, we got to stop serving brisket and ribs. And they're like, what do you have left? Yeah. Like, that's why people come to a Texas barbecue joint. When I'm in Austin, that's why I drive out to the Salt Lick, because the brisket and the ribs are awesome. And so all these places have to make really, really tough decisions. Now, of course, we'll all be saved by the lab-grown meat. Hey, Woody.
10: Alan.
9: Yes, sir.
10: How's your day, brother?
9: So far, so good.
10: You guys were talking about fast food chains. This is a little bit off topic, but when I first moved to Cleveland back in the early 90s, somebody said to me, they were hungry for chicken, and they said, do you want to go to Kenny King's? And I'm like, what in the hell is that? And supposedly, everybody in Cleveland called KFC Kenny King's for decades. Do you know anything about that at all? I'm sure there's...
9: Well, Kenny, like Kenny, it was before my time, but if I remember correctly, Kenny King's was like its own thing, right? But they bought the KFC recipe from KFC, something along those lines.
10: I thought that this guy, Kenny King, had bought like multiple KFC franchises, you know, and just put his name on top of it.
9: Yeah, maybe. I don't know. But I mean, I do remember people mentioning that. It was way before I got here, but I do remember people talking about Kenny King's.
10: Yeah, I'm like, what in the hell is Kenny King's? It's, you know, Kentucky Fried Chicken.
9: Now, Woody, did you go at any point and find out for yourself?
10: I absolutely did. Yeah. I'm a fan.
9: Mm-hmm. Are they still around? And, I have to imagine they're all gone by now.
10: Yeah, you don't see a big Kenny King's sign on top of a KFC anymore.
9: Well, no, I don't mean that. I just mean that they were their own standalone places, weren't they? So it's
10: I believe they were, you know, about the, somebody's got the answer to it. Some old fart older than me's got the answer to it. But yes, you know, Kenny King's was basically Kentucky Fried Chicken in Cleveland.
9: Some old fart older than Woody is what he's saying.
8: Yeah.
9: Yeah. Okay.
8: I love that he added on to that. Yeah. Older than me.
9: Yeah, there's going to be some fart out there older than me. Yeah, you know how they're going.
8: A couple guys older. I'll find them.
9: All right. Thank you, Woody.
10: All right. Cheers, guys.
9: All right. Some food news from Woody. If you listen to us on the iHeartRadio app, tell me where, especially if you're out of state. I want to make sure that our map is always updated. Chris is in Arcata, California. Kyle's down in Savannah, Georgia. David's out on Hatteras Island, North Carolina. And he dropped messages for us. I don't want that. I don't know what that is.
11: Rob, you've mentioned Kasai and Wadsworth a couple of times. I finally had to chime in and say that is the best sushi I've ever had. I've had sushi in a couple of different states. Just of all the different places I've had, that's the best. I'm not saying it's the best in the world, whatever, what do I know? but it is. My wife and I, when we started dating, we'd go to the one in Wadsworth, and they only had 6 tables at the time. It was very small before they bought and blew out, you know, the wall to the left there and expanded.
9: What is it? What is he talking about? Something you, a place you mentioned?
8: Yeah, we were talking about sushi, I think, last week or something, and I said there's a place in Wadsworth called Kasai that's fantastic.
9: Oh.
8: And that's where, like, it's not where we go every single time, but that's where we will go often because it's really good.
9: In Wadsworth.
8: He was agreeing with me that Kasai is a good spot.
9: Yeah.
8: Hashtag not an ad, by the way.
9: Right. No, I remember. Yeah. All right. Alan, KFC sold their recipe to separate restaurants.
8: That's what I'm getting from this. I have someone currently blowing up my DMs telling me all about it, and they're saying Kenny King was Drew Carey's favorite restaurant. It was exactly like Big Boy, but the one in Valley View also served chicken because they bought the right to Kentucky Fried Chicken.
9: I didn't even know that they did that. I mean, I thought that was like a recipe that they kept under penalty of death.
8: I thought
9: right,
8: so, too.
9: The 11 herbs and spices. You know how they, like, I don't know if it's apocryphal or not, where, like, the Coke formula is in a vault, you know, in Greenbrier or something, 50,000 leagues under the sea.
8: I'd have to assume it's not impossible to come up with what they're putting in the Kentucky Fried Chicken recipe.
9: I can only come up with 9.5 herbs and spices. I can't come up with 11.
8: Stuck on that last one.
9: Yeah. Alan, I'm a Burger King manager, and our new nuggets are phenomenal.
8: There you go. See?
9: Well, what do you think he's going to say?
8: Well,
9: They're trying to get the word out.
8: Yeah, we don't know who he is. He could be honest and say they're trash. I bet you they're good. I mean, I don't think you would do that type of an ad campaign if they sucked. You know what I mean? Like, if they were still just a different version of the same trash, you'd be like, yeah, okay, they're new. New and improved.
9: Well, they go on to say that they could never really say that before, and honestly, now they sell more nuggets than the Whopper. Yeah, but again, I always assume that for a place like Burger King or any place that traffics primarily in hamburgers, and maybe it's the pivot, because obviously it's a pivot because of the beef, right?
8: Yeah.
9: But in normal situations, it's kind of a loss leader. Like, nobody's going there for nuggets. But when the beef is, you know, nobody's pulling up wanting the Argentinian Whopper. You know, they had that Japanese Whopper. They had, like, the squid ink in the bun.
8: Yeah, yeah.
9: And the only side effect was it was turning people's poop, like, dark green.
8: Yeah.
9: Because of the ink in it.
8: Well worth it.
9: Yum.
8: It's a dinner and a show.
9: Right. Inspect the bowl.
8: Yeah.
9: Brian, your thoughts.
12: I know what it is. Your mama's butt.
9: Okay. I don't. What? Rob, it's not like he's not even listening. It's like he's not even
8: it's
9: listening.
8: It's your mama's butt.
9: Yeah, okay.
8: Thank you, Brian.
9: Alan, those nuggets are way better. They don't taste like deer ankles anymore.
8: Deer ankles, huh?
9: I've never had a deer ankle.
8: Ankle.
9: Yeah, nevertheless. Hey, listen, I want to shout out here to...
8: Oh, no.
9: Well, I hate to see when this stuff happens. You know, no good deed goes unpunished. There's a guy from Norway who was rollerblading across the United States to raise money, maybe get a little bit of attention, draw some attention to charity work that they were doing. A prolific rollerblader. This guy had already rollerbladed throughout Europe, had done a cross-country journey through Australia, the Outback, and whatever. A guy from Norway named Joaquim Lanham, young man, 24, but here in these United States, he was hit and killed in Kansas.
8: Oh, no.
9: Somebody wasn't looking, and they knocked him right into a ditch outside Salina, Kansas, which I think I have a cousin in Salina, a woman out of the blue. I told the story at the time. A woman out of the blue emailed me, "Hey, I think our dads are brothers," and she lives in Salina, Kansas, which I don't think is far from Wichita, but the young man made it through the Australian outback, rollerbladed through Europe, went thousands of miles on his rollerblades, couldn't hack it in these United States where everybody's driving and probably on their phone. They found him unresponsive in a ditch in Kansas.
8: Jesus.
9: Somebody came by, noticed or heard, called 911. And he was transferred to a Wichita hospital where he died.
8: You probably could have just stopped at transferred to a Wichita hospital. It was implied, I think, right?
9: I am a lineman for the county. he had been rollerblading across the United States. He'd been chronicling his journey on his Facebook account. It now has, of course, the years of his birth and death. He started in New York. He was rollerblading across the country to Los Angeles. That is, and again, I have to assume that he knew all too well what a lot of other Europeans don't necessarily realize. This is a huge country. You know, what's the number one thing you hear from people who had never been here before from overseas? They're like, I can't believe how big America is, the United States. Because in Europe, you know, you get on the train or even if you're driving a car, you can be in another country. And, you know, you can pass through a couple of different countries in an afternoon.
8: Ain't that about a bitch? You get out of a city like New York, like you make it out of that insane maze of mess, driving and nonsense to bite it in Kansas. Like the one car that was on the road at that time.
9: That's what I mean. Like, I feel like you'd be.
8: Oh, that sucks.
9: You'd probably let your guard down in Kansas.
8: Yes, that's what I mean.
9: Yeah.
8: All those beautiful shots of Forrest Gump running across the country when there's nothing around. That's what I pictured this guy doing.
9: Yeah.
8: One car comes by. Whoops.
9: So anyway, I thought that maybe we would play a little bit for this brave Norwegian who didn't some music from his homeland, Rob, to eulogize and celebrate the life of Joaquin Lanham from his countrymen in Aha. I'm pretty sure that that's what they play over there when somebody passes away in Norway. Hey, Corey Roddick said that I had Metallica third row tickets today.
8: He wasn't wrong.
9: And I take him at his word. Raise a glass of Aqua V for Lil Joaquin Lanham there. Metallica back here next summer, June 15th on the M72 World Tour. Playing the Hoopa 5 Brown Stadium. And we're getting you closer to front row all week, okay? In the round at the 50-yard line, Limp Bizkit and Avatar on the bill as well. Caller 10, you got row 3, good luck. 216-578-1007, 800-348-1007, Ticketmaster.com, all the details when they go on sale. 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

0: 215-192. I want to get a text in. 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If you're listening on iHeartRadio, leave messages there too. Our buddy Bill Squire is going to be in shortly. He's doing the weekend at the Killbox Comedy Club there in Akron. Two shows Friday and Saturday. Rob's got a big show tonight, don't you? It's Wednesday.
1: I sure do. It is Wednesday.
0: You go into, I'm going to remember it this time. It's St. Paul and the fractured femur.
1: Almost.
0: Broken bones.
1: You were right there.
0: Mm-hmm. All right. You're excited. You've been talking about it all week.
1: Yeah, and then you know, it gets here to... and I'm already like, oh, man, I just want to
0: Are you that
1: home.
0: Guy like day of? You're...
1: Oh, yeah.
0: But how? Why does that change?
1: Because now I just want to go home after the show.
0: Oh.
1: But obviously, I'm going to go. I'm excited. Melissa's coming down in a little while. She's going to hang out down here. And
0: well, stay for a couple songs.
1: Yeah. No. I've been excited to see this band for a very long time. So mm-hmm. I'll fight through it.
0: Okay.
1: I'm excited.
0: I mean, I don't think that's an uncommon thing, right? It's like a meme almost. People are like, there's no better feeling than somebody canceling plans on you when you didn't want to go. Like, everybody knows that feeling. But also when you get there.
1: Yeah.
0: And the music starts, you get a couple of pops in you.
1: Oh, yeah.
0: Right?
1: Yeah. Yeah, I know I'll be
0: perfectly
1: fine.
0: You start getting into the music, finger goes into your wife's coin slot.
1: Oh, yeah.
0: Like you're having a good time.
1: Yeah, you know exactly right? How this works.
0: I know.
1: Yes.
0: Right?
1: If there's anything she's excited for, that's it. Say, boy, am I hoping Rob figures that out tonight.
0: Yeah, but that's like a fun move, right? You don't ever do that move on your wife? Index finger in a coin slot? Yeah, and right in the back of the jeans?
1: No, not usually.
0: When girls get that little gap between the smaller their back and the border of their jeans. Jess knows this.
1: Do I put my finger into my wife's ass crack in public? Not often.
2: Lick your finger first.
0: No, come. I don't mean all that. I'm not trying to make it a thing. I'm just saying, like, you know, when you get into it and the music's going and, you know.
1: I get it. But it's not often that the ass crack is out. I would say, if anything, I would maybe put my hand in a pocket.
0: Sometimes you got to do the work. It's not always going to present
1: it out of the way and stick my finger into the top of her butt crack.
0: Yes.
1: Sure,
0: what's the matter with that? Yes.
1: The first thing she would be is like, well, why are you trying to get my ass out? Like
0: not get your ass out.
1: At least the top of it would have to be out for me to get my finger into it.
0: No, you don't have to reveal anything of her anatomy. You get your hand... like literally a fingernail's depth,
1: mm-hmm.
0: right? I'm not saying it's got to be a thing.
1: Yeah.
0: It doesn't have to rise to the level of PDA.
1: I'll stick with OTP, I think. Like, that's probably the way I'm going to go for it. If I'm going to give her any bum rubbins, it's going to be OTP in public.
2: OTP. Okay.
0: Yeah, you know me.
1: Over the pants.
2: Ah, okay.
1: And Jess, first thing, lick your finger first.
2: Wet Willie.
0: That's traditionally not what a wet willy
1: is.
0: Ear.
1: Yeah.
0: Not the coin slot. Why would you? No. See, to me.
1: This one.
0: If you lick your finger, that just increases the friction. You don't want friction. You want a nice slot. You want a nice slide. You don't want friction.
1: He's talking about just a simple, like a little whoop.
0: Yeah, like a little.
1: From the top.
0: Yeah.
1: Slide a finger into the crack. Nothing
0: more.
1: You're
0: not trying to check her oil. I'm saying that, like, you just, you know, you being sweet. Like, just a playful little thing.
1: Being sweet.
0: Well, right? A playful little thing.
1: Yeah. I mean, I probably would do a lot of things.
0: And then when she kind of slowly backs into your hand, then you know it's on.
1: Yeah, right.
0: It's these little nonverbal cues. That's how you know it's on. So now two boxes checked. Guys, pizza socks, lick the tip of your finger.
1: Yeah.
0: For Jess's, if you're going to be one of her potential suitors.
1: She's on the phone.
0: All right. Of course.
1: Every time.
0: Yep. Of course. I don't know why these callers to the show keep interrupting my conversation
1: Hello?
0: With Jess.
1: We're busy.
2: Yeah.
0: To see what's going on here. I said it's another box checked for your potential suitors. Pizza socks and lick the tip of your finger.
1: Yeah.
0: If you're going to do
1: any of that type
0: the coin
1: of stuff.
0: Slot
1: yeah.
0: move. Yeah. Now the other move, if you want to get crazy with it, and obviously it depends, I wouldn't even say crazy, just if you want to get more inventive.
2: Silly.
0: Well, not even that. If you want to get more inventive with it, right? Because the music can really overtake you. There's a momentum there. It's a sensory experience. You throw in alcohol and more likely, right? is the move where you stand in front of your woman, provided that maybe the height is differential is negligible. You stand in front of your woman, and it works better if it's a packed crowd, so you're not really standing out, and your hand goes behind you down the front. You can do that too,
1: yeah.
0: Right?
1: Yeah, oh yeah, yeah. You've met me, right?
0: Especially if it's like a good mid-tempo song.
1: Yeah.
0: Because, I mean, St. Paul and the Broken Bones, it's pretty bluesy, right? That funk, kind of music, yeah. Well, that kind of music lends itself to amorous behavior.
1: Mm-hmm.
2: Or you can bust some really cool moves.
0: Rob's not going to be busting any cool moves.
1: Tell you what else Rob isn't going to be doing. Shoving my hand down the front of her pants while we're watching a song. Those two things probably.
0: No, God, please, no! It's like, what are you doing? Yeah. Honey, I'm feeling amorous. Do you hear the music that's coming off the stage? All right, fine. Ignore all of my advice to have a great night.
1: I will have a great night either way.
0: St. Paul and the Broken Bones. And won't be anybody getting any coin slot action tonight there at the Globe Iron.
1: I'm not saying that is necessarily an impossibility. I'm just saying that perhaps your version of it is a little bit different than what mine is going to be.
0: Okay.
1: You know, that's mm-hmm. all. I'm not saying that I wouldn't do the back pocket trick while we're watching a song if it hits. That was usually, if I was going to do something like what you were suggesting, it would be like that.
0: Trouble with that, though, is they immediately think you're trying to rob them.
1: Yeah, no.
0: Oh. Okay.
1: No.
0: Well, good. I don't want there to be any misunderstandings the show tonight.
1: There was.
0: I want everybody to have a good time.
1: I'm honestly excited.
0: Will you be?
1: I just played this, and now I'm like, all right, now I'm back in. I'm excited again.
0: I'm here to help.
1: See?
0: Are you in mixed company, or is it just you and her?
1: Just her and I. I mean,
0: that's what I'm talking about.
1: I'm sure we'll see people there.
0: Oh, come on, man. Fingers aplenty.
1: I still only have 10.
0: You don't even need that many.
1: No.
0: Hey, Corey.
3: Ahoy, hoy.
0: Ahoy, hoy.
3: I don't know what you guys are talking about. I just got in the car and I heard, like, sticking a finger in the top of the crack.
1: Yeah, I don't know what they're talking about either.
3: My wife does that to me all the time and I hate it.
0: Well, yeah, it's less like fun if it's being done to a guy. Why would you hate it though? There's nothing particularly, especially nasty about it. It's sweet.
3: It's the shock of it. I'll be like bent over in the fridge getting something, or I'm like under the sink, or I'm doing laundry.
0: I thought you meant like surreptitiously at a show. You mean you're reaching to get an apple and she drags you. She drags you from the sack all the way up
1: like
0: the crack.
1: It sounds like his ass is out, too.
0: Well,
1: like,
0: this
1: that's
0: is a whole
1: different.
0: Thing.
1: Yeah.
0: Corey
1: your
0: likes,
1: ass is out.
0: Corey likes to Winnie the Pooh it in the kitchen there.
3: No. No, it's just surprising. It's just like the little, I don't know, little things couples do and whatever you guys are talking about. I don't know. Someone's fingers in something. But
0: listen, man, I think relationships need to thrive on surprise, by the way.
1: Agreed.
0: Within reason, you know? Nothing wrong with that. There's a hell of a lot worse surprises than that. Find somebody else's finger in her coin slot.
1: Wait, if they play that song, I'm just going to have to motorboat her. Forget about it. I'm just jumping all in. Both feet. I'm diving in, baby.
0: Guys, this song's called Sushi and Coca-Cola. Yeah, right.
3: Can I, that was my excuse to call in. I'm working two jobs, 80 hours a week. I don't ever get the call. Can I go back to one grievance and one observation? It's a couple days old, but I'll make it brief.
0: All right.
3: My grievance is the two of you being old curmudgeon-y dudes. Fun socks are the best, man. I've got over 300 pairs of just novelty socks.
1: Oh, Jesus.
3: Don't be ragging
1: Christ
3: on Jess's man guy.
0: Corey, Corey, you got it backwards. Fun socks is solely the domain of old curmudgeons. It's all they got left is fun footwear. They've got no actual tangible joy in their lives. So they're like, here's something that will partially define me. No, thank you. If I ain't wearing underwear, I ain't wearing pizza socks.
3: I got pizza socks.
1: Of course.
3: My observation, and I hesitate to say his name. I don't want him to come bursting out of the woodwork. But back on the day that Rube Starr called in twice, on the second call, him just executive chef and yada yada, at the very, very end of that phone call, he was talking about his 23-year-old kid and how Rube Starr is the man and showing him the rope and how he's phenomenal and yada yada. And he said, Denny's. Who is an executive chef at Denny's? I've been in the service industry for corporate places, fine dining, 20 years. There is no executive anything at Denny's.
1: Did he say Denny's?
3: Calm the hell down.
0: I mean, he name dropped, but again, I didn't know if he was joking. I thought maybe that was part of his joke, was that, like, that was the joke.
3: All right.
0: I don't know. I take him at his word. I think if anyone is asking him to be a mentor in the service industry space, who knows what we could probably all learn a thing or two from him. I don't know.
3: I was just hung up. I mean, 23 years old, executive. If you're 23 at Denny's, you're already the general manager. That place is a hole.
0: Nevertheless, still a lot of fine people who work there, Corey, and you'll understand if maybe your judgment is slightly tarnished, Mr. I've got a lot of pair of novelty socks.
3: Touché, Mr. Cox.
1: How dare you talk ill of the Moons Over My Hammy establishment?
0: God, I haven't been to a Denny's in a long time.
1: Same.
0: Last time I was at an IHOP was just ghastly. But I haven't been to a Denny's in a minute. Back in the day, I was always partial to Perkins. Do they still have Perkins around? They had a chain in Illinois called Baker's Square. I think there used to be one in Parma over by like the old Sears warehouse or something. They had a Baker's Square. Come for the food, stay for the pie. I just remember years ago being at a Baker's Square. I'm pretty sure it was in Parma. I remember where it was.
2: I know what you're talking about.
0: You know, well, there used to be one. It was like Sprague and Ridge or something.
2: It was
1: something
2: like by
1: yet.
2: The BJ's.
1: Yeah! Yeah, man. Sure was. I don't know. But
0: I just remember sitting there tucking into a big old slice of Boston cream pie.
1: Nice.
0: LMFAO was on over the loudspeakers. That's how long ago it was. But I haven't been to a Denny's in a long, long time.
1: Same. I don't recall the last time I was at one.
0: Baker's Square is now the Village Inn.
1: They closed the one that was near us. There was one in Medina.
0: Mentor, Ohio is what this says. Yeah, okay. Well, I don't remember where the one that I went to, but I'm almost positive it was Parma. It's probably gone. The only one that comes up here is Mentor. Ooh, Pecan Silk Supreme, Rob. Mm. That was my drag name for a long time. West 130th, Parma Heights. That's probably obviously where it is. All right.
2: Next to the BJ's.
0: Yeah, man. Maybe I'll get back over there. Maybe I'll tuck into a sizzling skillet.
1: The Moon's Over My Hammy. I'm telling you, that's the jam.
0: What is that?
1: I don't know. Just remember the name.
0: I remember the name too. But
1: it has to have something with ham and bacon and all that kind. I would imagine lots of pork.
0: Okay.
1: Right.
0: Yeah. Moon's Over My Hammy is it's a sandwich. Ham, eggs, Swiss, and American cheeses on sourdough bread.
1: There you go. Sounds delicious. What are you talking about?
0: Buttered and grilled until golden.
1: Ooh, your favorite. Extra butter on ACs. Extra butter.
2: Don't even toast it.
1: Soft butter. Loads of it. Load up on it for AC.
0: No, thank you.
2: Give him some melted butter on the side, too, for dipping.
0: Shut up, Jess.
4: Oh, that's a big load.
0: Alan, you've got to play taps again for me, please. Somebody's cat died.
1: Oh.
0: Where is it? Where did I just see that? Well, they were making reference to a cat that apparently would puke every time I played the horse sound.
1: Oh.
0: Max the cat.
1: Rip Max the cat.
0: Rip Max.
1: Rip Max.
0: Max the cat. Oh, known for peeing when you guys played the horse sound effect. I guess when we were talking about Jess said I was just a deer in the horse blinders. And somebody texted, every time you guys play the horse noise, my cat whizzes all over the floor, and Max the cat is gone. Now, I don't know if one has anything to do with the other. I don't know if it, I'm getting no indication here that it urinated itself to death. But still,
1: you played it too many times?
0: I guess so.
1: I've got no more pee in me.
0: Yeah. Mm. Okay. Baker Square in North Olmsted, Perkins in Avon. Okay, yeah, so there's a handful of them. But the Baker Square I'm thinking of was at Parma Heights 101 30th. Just closed their doors this past week, somebody says. Jesus, do I have to play it again?
1: Jesus, three in a row, huh?
0: Come on, man.
1: God damn.
0: Don't you hate when something you haven't thought about in 10 years, you find out is it's closed?
1: Like now, today?
0: Yeah, right. I'm like, oh, I'm going to go over there. It just closed.
1: Today.
0: Maybe.
1: Son of a...
0: Dummy, if you had gone over there before, I'm talking to myself, if you had gone over there before, they wouldn't be closed. I mean, I can't keep a place open by myself. Alan, it's crazy you mentioned that. It's on Facebook. Baker Square and Parma's closing. But when? Can I get over there today?
1: Sounds like it might be too late.
0: The Google machine says there's still hope.
1: Call.
0: I'm gonna.
1: Let's call.
0: If only I could call out.
1: We can't?
0: No. I'm sure I can use my own computer telephone, though.
1: I can do it on my phone if you want.
0: It's okay.
1: I can find out right now.
5: Hey, are you guys closed?
1: Denny's?
5: No, hi. Is this Baker Square in Parma Heights? Are you guys closed?
1: I don't even see that one.
5: Hello?
1: I'm just seeing Independence, West 150th.
0: When I brought it up, 7011 West 130th in Parma Heights. That's the one that I went to many years ago. And if I have to knock on their door and say I've really been craving the Pumpkin Supreme Pancakes combo, it is spooky season after all.
1: Hello?
0: Hello?
5: You guys still doing pie back there? Can I order?
0: Oh, maybe they're doing like an everything must go thing.
1: I don't even see. I swear
5: Can
1: to God, I don't see this.
5: Can I get a whole cherry pie?
1: What was the address?
0: 7011 West 130th, right there in Parma Heights.
1: It's not even coming up.
0: Ah, come on.
5: Can I get a whole coconut meringue?
2: I literally just, never mind.
0: I'll call them in the break. I've got to take one. Oh, hey, Kenny Wayne Shepherd. You know, real bummer. The guy that sang on this album was a guy named Corey Sterling. Great voice. He was like the front man for the Kenny Wayne Shepherd band for a while. He died a couple of summers ago, kind of unexpectedly. So I'm not sure who's fronting the band now. But Kenny Wayne Shepherd, you're going to sit on these tickets until next spring. But it'll be worth the wait. 30th anniversary tour of Ledbetter Heights, that big breakthrough album from him. He's barely out of high school. Caller 10. Good luck. 216-578-1007 or 800-348-1007. It's next March 25th. That's a Thursday night at the Goodyear Theater in Akron. Tickets are on sale, but I'll have these for you all week. Ticketmaster.com for the info on it. Our friend Bill Squire going to join us momentarily. He's doing some shows this weekend at the Killbox Comedy Club down there in Akron, the aforementioned. Probably steps from the Goodyear Theater. And so we'll catch up with him. Anything else? Shoot me a text. 35192. 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
30: 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The 1-1 Packers host the 0-2 Atlanta Falcons. The Falcons getting back their quarterback Michael Penix Jr., who's been out since last November with a torn ACL. Falcons need a spark on offense, having just scored one touchdown the first two games. Atlanta, a 5.5-point road underdog. Total points, 44. Falcons running back Bijan Robinson. Total receptions in the game, over under 4.5.
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37: From the Elk and Elk Traffic Center, if a medical mistake caused you injury, call Elk and Elk at 1-800-ELK-OHIO. Stop and go traffic on the inbound East Shore Way from East 55 to Superior. The accident on the outbound East Shore Way at East 72nd Street is clear, so is the backup. There's a wreck on the ramp from 271 North onto 480 West in the left lane just before Warrensville Center Road. And in South Euclid, Green Road remains closed due to downed live power lines between Cedar and Bayard Road. Jackie Roberts from the Total Traffic Center.
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11: Well, you can tell everybody. Yeah, you can tell everybody.
12: Listener texted me in the break and said they live right by that Baker Square in Parma Heights, and so they called them. They closed yesterday.
1: Oh, burn.
2: Oh, my gosh.
12: Burn. Can one thing, I was ready to say, can one thing work out for me? Just one. But one thing did work out for me. Bill Squire is back on the show. One thing finally worked.
1: Can I get a microphone?
2: Sorry.
1: He's slipping. He's getting old.
12: I know. I am getting old. It's weird when you forget about a place and then you go, oh, I'm going to go back there. I was talking about the Baker's Square in Parma Heights, and I haven't been there in 10 years. Closed yesterday. It's silly. It's a dumb thing.
1: It's a dumb thing, but I get it.
12: Yeah.
1: And then the fact that it's closing the day you think of it or the day after. Yeah. Like that's pretty.
12: Makes me mad.
1: Yeah, it's a little serendipitous, but just not in time.
12: No, not. I could have gotten there a couple of days ago.
1: You could have went there yesterday, ordered 10,000 pies, and saved the day.
12: Yeah. Guys, we're after a generous donation from Alan Cox and all these
1: just
12: pies.
1: Kick the door open. I need 10,000 Boston Cream pies right now.
12: Yeah.
1: Do you remember that episode of The Simpsons where they are, they have the Krusty Shore on the offshore rig, and Homer and Flanders are lost at sea, and they're like, why would we build a Krusty Burger on an offshore oil rig?
12: I don't remember
1: We have to close it, and then Homer kicks open the door because they're all starving and stuff like that. He's like, I need 500 Krusty Burgers right now, and it saves the day. It's so stupid.
12: 55 burgers, 55 fries, 55 tacos.
13: You know, I'd like to pay for the guy's meal behind me, too. You know, just pay it forward.
14: Oh, wow, that's really nice of you.
13: Yeah, who knows? Maybe it'll catch on.
14: All right, well, you have a great day, sir.
12: I'm doing something.
13: Stop, stop, stop! Please let me go! Please let me go first! I'm doing something!
15: Your order.
13: 55 burgers, 55 fries, 55 tacos, 55 pies, 55 cokes, 100 tater tots, 100 pizzas, 100 tenders, 100 meatballs, 100 coffees, 55 wings, 55 shakes, 55 pancakes, 55 pasta.
12: Oh, it's so silly. That would have been me at the Baker Square.
1: And my favorite part of that sketch is when the lady behind him realizes what's going on and she gets the same order. She's like, 55 pies.
12: So stupid. So Bill is doing shows this weekend at the Killbox Comedy Club there in Akron. We had Shane Torres on last week, and he was doing it too.
1: Shane's a good buddy.
12: You got two shows Friday and Saturday, 7 and 9:30.
1: Yep.
12: Down in Akron. Is there a promo code?
1: There is a promo code. WMMS, okay. And you can get BOGO tickets, which that means buy one, get one.
12: That's what that means.
1: That's what BOGO means.
12: Oh, come on.
1: And it's a good deal because things are a little, you know, people's budgets are a little tight right
12: now. They're tight, yes.
1: But you need to laugh.
12: Listen.
1: And if you come out and see me, you're going to laugh. I'm like, I don't mean to toot my own horn. But if I don't toot it, who's going to toot it?
12: Right. Toot away.
1: I've been, you know, I've been doing stand-up pretty much exclusively since they unceremoniously said, see you later, Bill.
12: That's how they put it, too. Yeah.
1: And I'm pretty sharp at it right now. I'm pretty sharp. I'm so busy that I had to take the semester off of school.
12: I was going to say, you're out every... I was going to ask you about school, too, because somebody said to me, they go, I think Bill's out of school.
1: I don't have time.
12: Okay.
1: Like I did it. I did two semesters, have to take a break for this semester, hope to get back in the spring.
12: Yep.
1: But right now, it's just, I'm traveling all over the place. I was just in Chicago. I was in North Carolina before that. I'm going to Austin next week, or like in 2 weeks, and then I go to Pennsylvania and Portland and all Atlanta, Nashville. Like,
12: that's
1: awesome. I'm all over
12: the
1: place.
12: That's great.
1: So I wanted to be able to give my full attention to school. And if I'm doing the road, I can't balance it. It's too much.
12: Now,
1: and I also like do a bunch of social media stuff for other people too. That's like my little side business, editing video and stuff like that. And sometimes I get clients that, my God,
3: trying to find something funny in their sets.
12: Really? These are other comedians?
3: Yes. I'm doing it for them. And then I'm like, oh, boy.
12: It sounds like they're putting the cart before the horse. I mean.
3: No, these are famous guys.
12: Oh, like, they are?
3: They're famous. Yeah, they're paying me a lot of money.
12: Like, all right.
3: But I, like, and they have their audience, but I'm not their audience.
12: I see.
3: So I go through there and I go, ugh.
12: Yeah.
3: Yuck. I'm like, I'm like, you're getting a laugh here, but ugh.
12: They don't tell you what they want. They go, hey, just do you know it. You find me a clip. And then
3: they just throw all the material at me and go, find me something.
12: Wow.
3: And I'll just chop it up and they'll go, well, I don't like this. I'm like, well, you said it.
12: Yeah.
3: This is
12: that's my joke and I don't like it. Yeah. Where were you in Chicago? Where'd you go?
3: Oak Park, Comedy Plex.
12: Yeah, okay.
3: With Marty. I took Marty on the road
12: with
3: me. Yeah. So we went to Indianapolis. That was a bummer, though, because my show ended up getting canceled in Indianapolis. There was just the club.
12: Is that a helium there?
3: Yeah, it's a helium. Yeah. And there's something going on with the club, so they had to shut down for the night.
12: Yep.
3: We still got to stay at the hotel, and they put us up in a Westin, which is very fancy.
12: Okay.
3: Marty is not fancy.
12: Right.
3: If you guys aren't aware of Martin Malloy, he's been on the show before. He's an interesting guy.
12: He got
3: guy.
12: The big golden ticket on
3: he
12: Kill
3: got
12: Tony.
3: The big golden ticket.
12: Yeah.
3: And now my mission for him is to get him to buy pants that fit. Because he's lost like 40 pounds.
12: Okay.
3: But he has not.
12: He's already gone Hollywood after the Kill Tony thing.
3: Yeah. He has. But he won't buy new jeans.
12: Okay.
3: And so as we're walking into the Westin, his ass is completely out.
12: Wait, they're that ill-fitting?
3: Dude, they are. Because
12: they're not little big.
3: He lost 40 pounds.
12: Oh, I see. Insane jeans.
3: Insane jeans. Yeah. And same underwear.
12: No
3: so
12: belt?
3: He's got these, like, side clasps thing because he doesn't like a belt. Because
12: It's constrictive.
3: It digs into my stomach. I don't like it. So he's got these, like, side things. And I'm like, well, tighten them. And, like, I was with a little kid. I'm like tightening him for him.
12: You're like a caretaker.
3: And then he also packed two giant, like, hockey sized duffel bags, both of them maybe a quarter full.
12: Right.
3: I'm like, why do you have two bags?
12: They're not full of merch.
3: The merch was in a completely different bag.
12: Yeah.
3: And my bit with him is every time I see his merch bag, I go, who left garbage here? And I try to throw it away. And he's like, Bill, no, it's mine. So, and then he snores. We only had to share a hotel one night.
12: Yeah.
3: So that was nice. He has sleep apnea for sure.
12: Sure.
3: So I'm like, you got to get that dealt with too.
12: Yeah.
3: And so.
12: But the shows were good?
3: The shows were great.
12: Yeah.
3: Chicago's fun. Oak Park isn't, I know, like downtown Chicago, but it's like.
12: Oak Park is like the first suburb outside
3: the city.
12: It's like
3: the Lakewood Chicago. So it's
12: and it's real bad until you get to Oak Park because
3: right.
12: it's due west of downtown.
3: Like,
12: so
3: even like across, like, because you can tell where Oak Park starts because it's kind of like 117th where you go. What the hell?
12: Across the street, it's popping off.
3: Okay, and this side, what the heck?
12: There's trees over here.
3: Like, I was walking my dog, and as, like, you could see, like, crime brewing across the street. But they know, you don't come over into Oak Park with that.
12: Nope, you don't.
4: They're very specific. So you had Marty and the dog?
3: What?
4: You had Marty and the dog?
3: Oh, yeah.
4: Man, you were traveling heavy.
3: Yeah, I mean, I bring Whoopsie with me whenever I can.
12: Yeah.
3: Like, it's always fun to have her. So, like, I don't fly with her, but if I can drive and like the hotels let me have dogs, then I always do that.
12: Has he still been able to capitalize on the Kill Tony thing?
3: Yeah.
12: Okay.
3: He's doing well. He's actually, I think he's going down this week. They're like doing an arena show and he's going to go down and be on the one in Dallas.
12: Oh, he's like part of the mix.
3: Yeah. That's the golden ticket is he can go, hey, I want to come on. So like, you know, they schedule it ahead of time, but
12: yeah.
3: So I hope I didn't blow up his spot here.
12: But, well, no. I mean, I didn't know if it was like a two and done thing or what it was.
3: As long as, I mean, he's been on it twice now and both times they loved him. So
12: yeah.
3: And he's a lovable guy. So,
12: Bill's doing the Killbox Comedy Club in Akron. The shows are Friday and Saturday at 7 and 9:30. Your BOGO code, if you buy tickets, is WMMS. 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
3: You can either one. Sorry.
12: Either one.
3: Thekillboxcomedyclub.com or Punch Up Live.
12: Punch Up .live.
3: Yeah, Bill Squire was somewhere in there.
12: Yeah.
3: My website's being a little wonky right now. I'm supposed to forward to the Punch Up thing, but I can't get it to do it consistently. So but you can find it. You're all smart.
12: You've kicked the can down the road for your law school enrollment.
3: Yeah.
12: Is that still the long-term plan?
3: I don't know. Because, again,
12: things are fluid. I understand.
3: Things are always fluid.
12: Yeah.
3: And you know, who knows what's even going to exist next year? Like, I mean, we're about to have no diesel. Like, it's about,
12: right.
3: It's about to be real bad. So
12: colleges
3: we'll
12: might close.
3: Yeah.
12: So you never know.
3: But I'm just trying to keep my head above water like a lot of other people, which is why you got the BOGO deal.
12: Mm-hmm.
3: And also, I mean, I'm not begging people. That's not cool. I'm not begging people to come to shows, but come to the shows, please. I'm so good.
12: It's so fun. We like to strongly urge people to go to a Bill Squire performance because, again, you miss him at your own peril. Because he's very busy and you go, oh, he's here this weekend. And then you assume, oh, I'll just go see him next weekend. Right. Nope. He'll be in Atlanta or he'll be in Austin.
3: I'm not oversaturated in the Cleveland market right now.
12: Right.
3: Like in the Cleveland Akron area, I'm keeping things real. Like I have this show in Akron, and that's the only thing on the books for Northeast Ohio for months and months.
12: Somebody told me
3: other than my weekly shows that I produce, but I'm not those are fun to come to, but that's me
12: behind the scenes
3: working on material and producing shows and letting the scene, you know, kind of be the star of the show.
12: Texter said that Marty posted on Facebook that he gained 15 pounds back doing a long weekend with you.
3: That's not on me.
12: That's on him.
3: He stayed with his sister and ate tremendous amount of pancakes with her, and so
12: is he taking the shot? How do you lose the weight?
3: No, he's
12: disciplined.
3: He's just trying to exercise and do it old fashioned way. I think he said he's on some sort of like appetite suppressant, but once he gets there's ebbs and flows with everything. So he's doing good, and he's funny as ever. And like, and those shows in Chicago were a blast. And like it's always nice. Like one of the cool things about being out on the road now is when people, you know, there's always a percentage of people that come to the show just because they want to go see a comedy show.
12: Yeah.
3: And they don't really know who, like, they'll check your videos out and be like, oh, he's funny. But then you get people that have stories. And there was this black dude at the show in Chicago, and he comes up to me, he's like, I found your YouTube channel, and I was, like, driving home from, like, Florida, and I was falling asleep, and I turned on your YouTube channel and listed all your specials, and you were just killing me. So I had to come see you. You just were so funny.
12: That's awesome.
3: And it like kept me from dying is what he said. I'm like, I think you're
12: crashing into something. Yeah.
3: He's like, that's what I needed to get through that night and drive home. And I've been a huge fan ever since. And I'm like, well, thank you so much. And so you get stories like that and a bunch of people that come out, and then you win people over in the same.
12: Well, that's how you build incrementally outside of. So is there a lot of, in addition to doing the social media stuff for other comics, is there a lot of algo massaging that you have to do for stuff?
3: I'm always trying to. Yeah. It's tough, you know.
12: They're changing it all the time.
3: That's the thing. It's like, you're like, oh, I got it. Things are clicking, and then they go, nice. No, you don't. No, you don't. And also, the way things are so targeted towards like being controversial, like, and not even like controversial in like a cool way, like in like just get people to argue,
12: just rage comments. Bait. That engages people.
3: Bait stuff. And like, so I've always been kind of against that. If you are mad at me, I want it to be authentic, and not some sort of ploy that I have. I want you to just really hate me, not fall for a trick.
12: Right.
3: And
12: sleight of hand.
3: And I know because of this show, a lot of people. Thank you. You've done that. You hate me authentically.
12: Authentically.
3: For who I am, not for some ploy, not for some algorithm massage.
12: They got to learn here who you were.
3: Exactly.
12: And then make their decision.
3: Yes, and I appreciate that.
12: Didn't require a drive back from Florida.
3: That authenticity is being lost.
12: It's currency. Mm-hmm. Authenticity. Leslie is texting me in all caps that you're a brat for taking a semester off because you were giving her a hard time for getting her first B.
3: Well... That's the
12: thing.
3: She's
12: smarter than all of us. She should not be getting
3: B's. She's smarter than all of us, but also dumber at the same time. She's the smartest dumb person I've ever met.
12: Okay.
3: And also, I didn't want to get B's. That's why I took off. Mm-hmm. Maybe if you took a semester off, Leslie, you would be getting A's.
12: B's get degrees. She needs some mental health time.
3: I just can't. There's just too much on my plate to do it all at once.
12: Yeah.
3: So. Hopefully I'll get back there. If not, whatever.
12: Well, people are.
3: I always say I'm going to do stuff and don't do it.
12: Well, but again, it's nice to it's a good problem to have to be too busy to get to everything
3: correct.
12: That you want to do. Right.
3: Yeah.
12: It's better than sitting around going, well, now what am I going to do?
3: Right.
12: People are texting me that they already have their tickets. I don't know who you are. Thank you.
3: Well, I love you. Whoever you are. Wonderful. And then I got some fun koozies on them, selling for merch and stuff. It's a good time. It's going to be a lot of fun.
12: What's the merch? What's the koozie say?
3: I got the Bill is Real.
12: Yeah.
3: Not Bill Israel.
12: Not Bill Israel. Bill is Real. Like the billboards like the on billboard, the way to Columbus.
3: And then I have one that's a callback to one of my jokes about my dad using the phrase two coats. It's one of my more popular clips. So it's a little, it's fun. It just says drink till I'm two coats.
12: Yeah. Who did I see you with not long ago? I went to see somebody and you were great. I hadn't seen you in a minute.
3: It was
12: It might have been a tell. Yeah.
3: Because that's the last time I was at Hilarity.
12: Is you and Joe maybe that were fronting for a tell? No, it was you and the huge dude from Indianapolis.
3: Oh, Alex Price, yeah.
12: Alex Price.
3: Yeah. A tell's the best. And then I think Jimmy got to do a guest set. And so I think Joe did maybe at the show you were at, John.
12: I went to the, whatever that first show was.
3: A tell's the best. He's so fun. He's so funny. Yeah, we had a great time.
12: Bill is at the Killbox Comedy Club down in Akron. Two shows Friday and Saturday, 7 and 9:30. If you go to the killboxcomedyclub.com, you'll find it there. You can buy the tickets. 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Hello.
5: Hello. Hello, Bill.
3: Hey, who's this?
5: Bill, you know what
3: it is? You're going to have to... Hello?
5: Bill. It's Wilhelmina.
3: Oh, you know what? I should have known because it's the only time there's music during a phone call.
5: Bill, I miss you, Bill.
3: I miss you, too.
5: Do you?
3: I mean, sort of.
5: I heard you're so busy. I didn't think you missed me at all.
3: Of course. I mean, you're always on my mind. Very, very much right there. Are you all right? What have you been up to?
5: I'm fine. I called a couple of weeks ago because I heard you talking to me. And then I was talking too. I didn't know it was a rerun.
3: Yeah, that happens
5: sometimes. It scared me because I'd never heard my own voice before on the radio.
3: Never ever? You never heard one of your calls before? You never listened back on YouTube or anything like that?
5: I don't know what that is, but no. You know when a deaf baby hears somebody for the first time and then they smile real big?
3: Yeah.
5: That's what it was like for me, Bill.
3: Aww.
5: Except I'm not some dumb baby who deserved to be deaf.
3: Wait, why does a baby deserve to be deaf?
5: That's the baby. Except it can't hear you. Because it's dumb. I was just so happy to hear you, Bill.
3: I didn't know you were so anti-baby.
5: I am unable to conceive. It's my biggest shame, Bill.
3: How,
5: for a woman of my age.
3: Were you born that way, or was there some sort of incident?
5: There was an incident. Not at liberty to discuss it.
3: I would love to know, though. I'm just curious.
5: For a woman my age, Bill, it's called the change.
3: Oh, you're menopausal.
5: That's what my granny called it. No, I call it the change, Bill.
3: Okay.
5: Because that's where I keep my nickels.
3: Did that cause some complications? It's not. You're not supposed to use it as a coin purse.
5: I have $2.12 in there.
3: So there's pennies too.
5: I'm doing my kegels right now. So that explains the metallic smell.
3: Human piggy bank.
5: Anyway, Bill, I just want to say I'm so happy you're doing well. I'm a grown woman, Bill. I'm a grown woman. And I miss you.
3: Well, it's always good to hear from you.
5: I have needs, you know.
3: What do you need?
5: I need
3: probably
5: human contact, Bill. I watch you. What was that thing you called? The tube?
3: The what? YouTube.
5: I'm going to watch you on the tube.
3: Okay.
5: Turn that.
3: Yeah, there's a bunch of stuff. You can watch old episodes from years and years ago.
5: All right. I've got a series of doctor's appointments later in the week, and then I'll go see you.
3: What are the doctor's appointments about?
5: I've been having some...
3: complications because of the nickels in your vagina?
5: Because of the nickels. And because I've been more flatulent than usual.
3: Oh.
5: Bill, yes.
3: And do you think you...
5: I've been told they've been too dry.
3: Wait, you're dry farting?
5: Too dry, Bill. You know how they say it's bad if a dog's nose isn't wet?
3: Yeah.
5: My dog nose is bone dry, Doc. Yeah, I gotta go, all right?
3: All right.
5: Good luck. Well,
3: I hope your farts get wet again.
12: Oh, what fun. What fun.
3: Gross.
12: Boy, all right. Hey, Bill Squire, miss him at your own peril. Two shows Friday and Saturday night at the Killbox Comedy Club down there in Akron, 7 and 9:30. 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And then billsquire.com for people who might be listening on the app in other cities. Right? That's where people will be able to figure out where you're going.
3: That's right.
12: All over the place. And then, you still go out with Chad and those guys? Or
3: yeah,
12: Daniels?
3: I got with Chad a little bit. He just got married. So congratulations
12: to
3: him and Kelsey. And then I'm doing some stuff with Kinane this fall.
12: Awesome.
3: But mostly headlining stuff.
12: Yeah.
3: So I'm trying to, there's only, those are fun weekends and I make good money opening for those guys.
12: Mm-hmm.
3: But, you know, you want to get out on your own and do your own thing. So
12: of course.
3: That's the idea. And it's working. Slowly but surely.
12: Well, good luck out there. Thanks for coming in.
3: All right, thanks for sitting down, man. Good to see you guys.
12: All right, we'll break here. 35192. You want to send a text this way, do it there. You can watch on our YouTube channel, the aforementioned, and you can listen on the iHeartRadio app.
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0: Guardians back at it tonight. Fenway beat the Red Sox last night there in Boston. That's six in a row they pulled off. 3-2 was the final last night. Second of three tonight as they are in the second to last series of the regular season there. 7:10 tonight is your first pitch. Coverage starting around 6:40 on MMS. Rosie and Hammy and the Hee-Haw Gang, and then they will head west to Kansas City to finish up against the Royals Friday, Saturday, Sunday, and then on to October Bowl. And CLEGuardians.com, all the details for the tickets. You going to go to any postseason games?
1: I'm going to try.
0: Yeah, I think it'd be fun. And we might be, I don't want to put the cart before the horse, but it would be great if we did some shows while they're playing October Ball.
1: We are
0: not live. We're working on it.
1: Looking into it, yeah. Magic number is 2 at the moment, so it's surely looking like we're getting in one way or another.
0: Indeed. So, anyway, Guardians baseball tonight, 7:10 on MMS and also on the iHeart Radio app. More Metallica tickets tomorrow and Friday. You want to listen to Rover, tail end of his show. He will tell you when to listen to what we're doing. We started Monday with Fifth Row. We're going to Front Row on Friday. Corey and I had those tickets. Do you win them first with Rover and all three of us have them?
1: Yep.
0: Okay, so Rover goes, hey, you get tickets from us now, but then listen to Alan and Corey.
1: And Alan will have your tickets or whomever will have your, you know, the second row tomorrow. Tickets tomorrow.
0: He will tell you whether it's me or Corey. And I don't even know. That's the beauty of it. I'm in here, obviously, when RMG is still on. And then into the Corey Roddick experience. And I have to listen. I have to bend my ear, Rob.
1: And we're also sending out push notifications on your iHeart app. So if you have the iHeart app, you can get a push notification to let you know to tune in to win those tickets. Excuse me.
0: Yeah, okay, good. Well, that is a good thing to do. You know, whatever your complaints might be about the state of the app, if you get information before other people do, that's a good thing. The talk back button, little red thing there on the aforementioned app where people can drop all manner of messages to us.
2: Hey, fellas. Hate the show. Hot take here. You were talking about the Beatles documentary or whatever where they were talking about, yeah, we had to stop touring because we were starting to be creative in the studio and we couldn't. Basically, the same. They couldn't reproduce live what they were doing in the studio. AKA, they were hack musicians putting out garbage. And without a George Martin there on the scene, nobody wanted to see that trash.
0: I mean,
1: wow, that's a hot take.
0: Out of all the hot takes I've ever heard of the Beatles, I don't know that I've ever heard that George Martin was the secret sauce. But okay.
1: That is a hot, hot, hot take.
0: That is a blue hot take. Hey, they were garbage. George Martin was the guy that, now, with, you know, obviously he was fundamental to a part of their success, but not really the creative part so much. You know, he kind of had his.
1: The only thing I could ever say about the Beatles, as far as, you know, creativity and that sort of thing goes, was part of their success. Now, not a massive part, but a part of their success was based upon them being here first, right? Because if it was the Rolling Stones here first, they may have been.
0: Oh, you mean coming to America before the Stones?
1: Correct.
0: Okay.
1: If it had been the Stones, maybe things would have been different. I don't know. But you can't ever take away from anything the Beatles ever did. And as far as the creativity piece goes, you know, just listen to the Beatles in order. You get to Rubber Soul and they're a different band. They come back with Revolver, and you're like, what the hell just happened?
0: Yeah, my mom liked them when they weren't on drugs.
1: Yeah, but I think Rubber Soul is the first great Beatles album. Like that, to me, that's where they start to get, like, awesome. That's when I start to really like them.
0: Well, anyway, you weren't lying. That is a hot take.
1: Hot.
0: That the Beatles were garbage. You don't even have to be a Beatles fan to push back on that assessment. But Beatles fans absolutely will. Alan Tom Brenneman wants to know if the Guardians will be dancing in Kansas City. Dancing? He didn't say anything about dancing, did he? Tom Brenneman, the guy that used to call the Reds games, and he famously, they caught him on a hot mic.
1: Oh, is he the
0: making
1: one?
0: Making a slur, yeah, Kansas City. You
1: know. Whoops, yeah.
0: Out of all the cities to name drop, for that, right? Kansas City. Hey, you know who Lily Reinhart is?
1: Yes.
0: I did not know who she was because I don't think I watched these shows, but I also did not know that she's from here.
1: Yeah, she's from Bay Village.
0: Right? Yeah. Boy, what a hotbed of talent that Bay Village is. You got the Patrick brothers, Filter, and Robert Patrick, the actor. You got Lil Patty Heaton, her brother Mike, both very talented in their own way, is Lily Reinhart. Well, anyway, she is in, they have the Cleveland Magazine Best of Cleveland, by the way.
1: Yeah.
0: Congrats to our buddy Mike Polk, who's in there as Best Comedian. Congrats to the lovely Mrs. Polk, by the way, who she hosts a show over there on NPR. They got Best Radio Show, Rob. Listen, the readers of Cleveland Magazine, this is both hoity and toity, right? With respect, this ain't Cleveland Scene, right? They operate on two different strata here. Cleveland Magazine, we're not even on their radar when they're looking at radio shows, right? I don't know that those the bulk of those readers are even aware that there is a world beyond Idea Stream. But Lily Reinhart was on Fallon the other night. What was she in that you know? Riverdale?
1: No, I knew her name, and then I obviously saw everything that's been going crazy of late with her being on Fallon.
0: Yeah.
1: But I looked at her. Hold on. I got to look.
0: She was in a movie that my wife worked on about a decade ago that shot here called Kings of Summer. But
3: she
0: was
3: on Riverdale.
0: I would not have remembered that. Yeah, she was Betty on Riverdale.
1: Yeah, that's what he was saying. Is that what I knew it from?
0: Yeah, no, I don't. Again, this is a name I've heard, but there's a lot of names of young actors, and I go, they're on a show I don't know, you know, or don't watch or whatever.
4: Yeah, I got to say congratulations because this is a big deal. You got nominated for one of Cleveland's most interesting people. I'm 26.
5: Yeah,
4: this is a big deal. Are you from Cleveland?
5: I'm from Cleveland. Yeah.
4: Yeah. Great. Yeah. Fantastic.
5: I'm from a little city outside Cleveland called Bay Village.
4: So you're up against adventure.
0: I like how he asks her, "You're from Cleveland?"
1: Like, surprised.
0: Why the hell would she be one of Cleveland's most interesting people if she wasn't from here? Oh, my God. She's so interesting. She's one of Dallas's most interesting people. Are you from Dallas? No, I'm from Baltimore.
1: Yeah, never
0: That's
1: been.
0: How interesting I am. She seems lovely. I mean, she's cute.
5: Outside Cleveland called Bay Village.
4: So you're up against a ventriloquist, a meteorologist, an NBA cookie mom, and
0: Mackenzie Bart, who is a meteorologist over at Fox 8 and a ventriloquist, which, okay. Diane Simon, it says NBA cookie mom. And then a guy named Logan Broadbent, who's a boomerang champion. What do you have to do to be a boomerang champion? Just be good at it? Like they always come back to you? Like a scorned lover?
1: What makes you good?
0: Well, you know what I mean? Like,
1: yeah, no.
0: It doesn't say boomerang expert. Champion. That implies to me that there's some competition involved. Like that there's actual sanctioned competitions. Well, maybe they'll tell us. She's up against these people.
4: A boomerang champion.
5: Let's be real. I'm the least interesting person out of all of
4: them. What are you talking about? You're just hearing the BTS.
5: You have a ventriloquist on there. First of all, she's a meteorologist and ventriloquist.
4: Oh, is that right?
5: Yes. Oh, and you have a cookie mom. I don't know what that is, but it's incredible.
4: Yes.
5: And I'm just, yeah. I mean, I share this honor with my friends there.
4: Yeah.
0: One of Cleveland's most interesting people there. Okay, Lily Reinhart. I didn't know that she was from... I wasn't aware of all that. She's technically from Bay, but basically grew up in Charlotte. Family moved to Charlotte when she was in high school. So it's not like she graduated from Bay High or anything like that. Go Rockets. Okay, there, Lily Reinhart. I'll tell you what, Rob, this is a huge week in media and pop culture for people who love the city of Cleveland, Ohio. Because between Lily Reinhart being on Fallon, talking about Cleveland, and one, Taylor Kelce, getting ready to drop a new hot one on Friday, there's a song called Cleveland on the new album.
1: With an exclamation
0: point. With an exclamation point, like it's a musical from the 70s.
1: So you know it's good.
0: Her last album, Life of a Showgirl, the fastest selling album in U.S. history. Nobody sells records anymore except Taylor Swift. She still moves units. And not just Travis Kelce's.
1: Ayo!
0: Alan Cox Show on your social media accounts. And she's getting ready to drop the next one on Friday.
1: And it's the same album, just with four new songs.
0: Yeah, like a reworked, four new songs. One of them is called Cleveland. Now she's, you know, she did songs about the other London and, you know.
1: Welcome to New York.
0: Florida with two exclamation points. Okay, if you want to split hairs, I guess Cleveland, which everybody's like, oh, she's going to live here now. No,
1: nope.
0: She won't. She bought a house because I'm sure her husband wanted to do it. Whatever.
1: It's probably a song about a boy from Cleveland. If I had to guess, that's going to be what Cleveland is about. She's not doing a pep rally song for the city of Cleveland.
0: Then I went out of the flats.
1: I love Cleveland. Bep, bep, bep, bep, bep.
0: The new single, Patient Zero, I think is already out, but the album will be out on Friday. Of course, she bought that house over there. Well, Travis bought a house, and since he's married to her, her name is in every single mention of the house with him. The marketing, though, for this song has been crazy.
3: I haven't had my butt handled like that since that Teamster convention in Cleveland back in 68.
0: Just a really, really weird way to go about it, Rob.
1: Yeah, I agree.
0: For Taylor Swift to be talking about her butt getting handled. She's not that old. 68. Hey, Jason.
6: Alan, what's up, man?
0: How are you?
6: Good. Hey, I was calling because you guys were talking about the most interesting Cleveland people, and you mentioned Logan Broadbent being a boomerang champion.
0: Yeah.
6: And honestly, if you guys have time, I would YouTube him. The boomerang champion thing sounds kind of goofy when you hear it, but he does these incredible throws, like through objects. He does like backflips when he catches the boomerangs and stuff. Like,
0: okay, so that's what constitutes. That's what constitutes. Obviously, he's good. That's why he's in the thing. I wasn't sure how they. If he was competitive or just got really competent with a boomerang.
6: Yeah, no, it's pretty cool to check it out. Like, it's actually very impressive what he does. And then also on top of that, the dude is an obstacle course racing champion. He runs the Boston Marathon at like a sub 5-minute pace. Like, he's just an overall awesome athlete.
0: Jason, you sound like you're in love with him. Are you in love with him?
6: I am not in love with him, but I am a good friend of Logan. So I heard his name.
1: Good,
6: I want to give him
1: for
6: credit.
1: You.
0: I see. All right. So Jason has a dog in this fight, Rob. He's trying to get the word out there. First. All right. Well, listen, congratulations to him. By extension, it's a bit of stolen valor, but congratulations to you for having a friend in the best of Cleveland, Jason.
6: Absolutely right. It's all about me.
1: Well done knowing a guy.
0: Hey, listen, we all have to know a guy, right? If Rob ever ends up in Best of Cleveland, I'll say, hey, I know that guy.
1: I can guarantee you that ain't
6: right. And I'm going to call in saying I've heard that guy.
0: Right.
1: Yes.
0: Now you're getting it, Jason. Right. Now you're getting it. Thank you. All right. Well, listen, I will say, no disrespect, that Mackenzie Bart, pretty cute, but that Lily Reinhart, just adorable. Now I got to go find that meteorologist and ventriloquist. How about that? She's like, well, let's see if one of these pops off. Trouble with anybody who's into ventriloquism is you probably got to watch a lot of Jeff Dunham.
1: Oof.
0: Woof.
1: Oh, God.
0: On a steak. Yep. Got it.
1: Be great if the ventriloquist meteorologist combined the two things and did every newscast as like a different dummy. Only delivered bad news through the
0: It's going to rain on your wedding weekend. Yeah. Sherry Lewis and Lamb Chop.
1: Yeah.
0: Make sure grandma is indoors because it's going to be 112 outside.
1: And old people shouldn't be out in the extreme heat.
0: Make sure that she's hydrated.
1: Let's go to Kevin the Kangaroo to tell you about the storms passing through.
0: Yeah.
1: Ooh, there could be tornadoes.
0: Maybe she's got some video online that I'm not, because again, that Lily Reinhart piece there on Fallon, that was the first I'd heard of any of this. Mackenzie Bart. And you know, it's a revolving door in local television, so you never know who's around or what they're doing, or you know. Let's see. We have our very own show on the CLE Plus app called Reading with Roxy. I have to assume that Roxy is one of her characters. Okay, well, oh, hold on.
7: Show, it's what I've always wanted.
8: Watch out.
7: Finally, they give me my own show. It's what I've always wanted.
8: Watch out.
0: She looks kind of like Jess.
8: What?
0: The girl, not the dummy. No, Mackenzie Bard kind of resembles you a little bit.
8: I need to see her.
0: I'm just throwing it up there in the live stream. But also, you know, it's not easy to do the ventriloquism. Mm. Well, listen, it's not everybody's cup of tea. I'm just saying that it's not an easy thing to master.
1: It's not easy to do
0: because you're talking behind your teeth, huh?
1: Yes, it's not easy to do well.
0: Well, yeah.
1: There's a lot of people who can do it. And then... It's not easy to do well.
0: No, but people are only impressed when it's done well.
1: Yeah.
0: Right? Anybody can go, hey, what's going on? Yeah. You know, when you can't tell what they're saying. Uh-huh. But when they're smiling like she would normally do on television, right? All teeth. And you're talking behind, oh my God, look at this. Because you want to make it sound like you're not talking through clenched teeth. Uh-huh. You like how I'm explaining ventriloquism to people?
1: I'm really, yeah.
0: See, what you want to do is you want to talk but not move your lips. All right, well, there you go. One of Cleveland's most interesting people. I wonder who some of the other ones were, because he only wanted to showcase the page that she was on, and it happened to be those other people.
1: I couldn't find the nominees. I went to the, because it only takes you to like a vote now link, and then it says they're tallying votes. So
0: Cleveland's most interesting people, 2026.
1: I just did best of 2026.
0: Emergency medicine physician, Carl Alambi. Jarrett Allen, he's on there.
1: Yeah, and Donovan Mitchell.
0: Lily Reinhart.
1: But that was like favorite Cavs player. Like, of course Donovan Mitchell's going to win.
0: Senior vice president of Swenson's. All right, so it's a shallow pool, all right? I mean, it's not New York. And these are accomplished people. Author and attorney. Model and inclusion advocate. Does everybody have to have two or three things going? Can't you just be like, singer? Jenna from Knights, unbelievable band. And I think she's gone out with the Smashing Pumpkins, yeah? Kid Tiger, she goes by Kid Tiger, but she's in there. Knights is a great band. Dermatologist.
1: Yeah, see, I can't.
0: Listen, a lot of interesting people, no doubt.
1: I don't see anything of like the actual, like the list of nominees. Because I want to see who
0: else. I just went to clevelandmagazine.com and it was up there.
1: Yeah, me too, but they don't show all of them.
0: Brian Rocchio. Never heard of him. On the Guardians? all right. I'm having a bit of fun with you. Director of the Cleveland Cinematheque. I'm there a lot, so I'll have to run into this woman. Hey, give me tickets for that Ken Russell Devils in 4K, will you? I want to go to that. And then a dude who's got bricks up against his ears or something. They got a cheesemonger in there, too. We don't have many mongers anymore, right? Mostly fear. You pretty much, if you'll pardon the pun, you've probably carved yourself out a nice little corner if you're a cheesemonger. Madeline Varela. I feel like we talked about her before. Part of the Heinen's organization. Anyway. Lily Reinhart is the person that caught my eye because she was on Fallon talking about Cleveland and Bay Village. And, you know, I had heard the name, but had never seen anything she was in. It's like when all those kids from Euphoria blew up, like Sydney Sweeney. And I knew who Zendaya was because my older kids watched Shake It Up on the Disney Channel when they were young.
1: Yeah.
0: But like Jacob Elordi, right? That guy looks like a giraffe that everybody pretends is hot. He was Frankenstein and, you know, Wuthering Heights. Anyway, I digress. If you had tickets for last October, it's been almost a year, to see the Sex Pistols at the Agora, you can use them. They've rescheduled the show, but I'm going to hook you up for these the rest of the week. Sex Pistols, all the OGs, Frank Carter in front, special guest Bad Nerves, they're good too. October the 1st at the Agora, it's a Thursday night. If you want to go be caller 10, and you will. 216-578-1007. 800-348-1007. Again, if you've been holding on to the ticket since last October, you can use those. But you win these. Agora, Cleveland.com for the info. Let me break. 35192. Text me there for anything else. And we'll be back.
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0: Somebody posted online, somebody was talking about this song, Choosing Texas. And somebody had commented like, I've never heard this song before. And people were like, have you been in a coma?
1: How?
0: Like, how have you not been, how have you been able to avoid the song? I think it's a great goddamn song. I mean, this, you know, there are a lot of those country songs where I'm like, who cares?
1: You like this song?
0: I think it's an unbelievable song. The chord progression is great. She sounds awesome. It's got a little je ne sais quoi to it. I think it's a phenomenal song. I don't know anything else she's done. Ella Langley. She took the number one spot from Mariah Carey. I thought it'd be longer than 22 or 23 weeks. This dropped in October of last year. It's been out almost a year. Now she's going to lose it once Christmas kicks in and they start playing Mariah again. But All I Want for Christmas Is You held that number one spot for weeks at number one. And Choosing Texas leapfrogged her. So she's got that under her belt. She's got a tour going. And I think I love the song.
1: Wow.
0: I'm never mad when I hear it.
1: I'm mad right now.
0: You don't like it?
1: No.
0: Really?
1: No. It's fine.
0: Yeah.
1: It's not as annoying as most of the country garbage I have to listen to when it's playing out in the suite. But
0: yeah.
1: I don't know. I get it. I understand why. It's a perfectly serviceable song.
0: Yeah, it's. I don't know what
1: it
0: is.
1: To hear you say you love it is like jarring to me.
0: Yeah, I know. Well, I'm not made of wood. I mean, you know, some things will hit me. You know, a song about heartbreak and about misunderstandings.
1: I don't know what the lyrics are. I just know that Choosing Texas is what she. I've never actually sat and listened to it, so maybe I'm missing something in that.
0: Well, you know, she didn't get chosen. He's going with somebody else. But yeah, no, I think it's there's like a. I don't know. There's like a 70s vibe to it or something. Maybe because I'm a fan of the Eagles. Maybe that scratches me in a certain way. But yeah, I don't know. I think it's dynamite. But she is, again, I wouldn't go see her live. I'm not going to search out any of her other music. So it's very song oriented in this instance. But yeah, she's got the number one, now the longest running number one. And I was surprised that it was so few weeks. It seems like 23 weeks at number one would not be the record.
1: Number one at what? The top 40 chart?
0: Top 100.
1: Top 100.
0: Top 100. The very, very top of that chart. So Old Town Road was there for a long time. I Will Always Love You, the Whitney cover, the Dolly song is there for a long time.
1: Old Town Road?
0: Yeah, Lil Nas X.
1: That song was number one
0: for a long time.
1: Wow. See, again, I've been so disconnected from all of this stuff for so long that I just don't pay attention. Once I stopped working pop radio, man, I disconnected completely. I read about this stuff. Like,
0: again,
1: this song is massive.
0: I have to think that there are pop stations playing this song.
1: Oh, I'm guaranteed.
0: It would not have gotten that big just being on country radio, as pervasive as that is. But All I Want for Christmas Is You from Mariah Carey. Kind of one of your only modern holiday classics. That held that record for a long time. It probably will again once, you know, they start playing Christmas music at Halloween.
1: Yeah, I was going to say next week.
0: Yeah, but the Ella Langley song, you know. Again, you know, when our sister station Magic starts playing Christmas music, my intent, as it was last year, will to try to get them to work Festive Glory Hole into their regular playlist. I was rebuffed with extreme prejudice last season. You know, and again, the only reason I mention that is because there is such a dearth of modern Christmas classics. All I Want for Christmas Is You. It's like a 25-year-old song now, isn't it? It's been around for a long time. You need to refill that tank with modern Christmas classics.
1: I bet it's even older than that. I bet you it's 30-something years old.
0: You might be right.
1: That song had to have been in the 90s, right?
0: All I Want for Christmas Is You by Mariah Carey.
1: I'm going to guess 1995.
0: Wow, 94.
1: 94. There you go.
0: Wow.
1: A 31-year-old song.
0: I did not think it came out during grunge. Is that Choosing Texas a song that would make its way into a sushi roll set, Jess?
2: Maybe not.
0: Not.
2: I doubt it. It's too slow.
0: Too slow. Okay.
1: Yeah,
0: it's not a party song. And also, I don't know if that's, with respect, I don't know if that's a song for your voice.
2: I don't know.
0: You have a rock voice.
2: Yeah.
0: Yeah. And that's like her voice is kind of syrupy. You know, there's a laziness to her voice.
1: And you guys
0: really
1: do your own version of slow songs. Like we caught quite a few things that you guys, like, you change up, like, a slow song and make it. We were like, what the hell is this? And I'm like, oh, it's, you know, whatever.
2: I mean, would you consider, what's the song, Creep, a slower song?
0: By Radiohead?
2: Yeah.
0: Yeah, that's a solidly mid-tempo song.
2: Yeah, we do that one.
0: But you speed it up?
2: Yeah, a little bit. Nothing too crazy.
1: Yeah, remember we were sitting at the table, and I'm like, what the hell is this song? And then, like, we were, like, singing it in our heads, like, we know it. And
0: well,
1: it's
0: yeah,
1: like, oh, it's just, like, five times faster.
0: Well, because you were doing Highway to Hell kind of time and a half, too.
2: We did Shook Me All Night Long.
0: Shook Me All Night Long. There you go.
2: Yep.
0: Well, and, you know, when you're playing live, and the biggest bands in the world do it, right? When you're playing live, you get excited, and it's always a little bit faster, right? Even Radiohead, not that they play Creep live, but... if they were to do that, I think once every 30 years, they dig out Creep and make people happy. But
1: yeah, they did it not that long ago.
0: Yeah.
1: I just saw a video of it. The guitarist looked miserable.
0: Well, I was going to say, I think Tom York in his old age might be getting a little bit softer, but it's like, and listen, if you're a band with that kind of catalog, like my son is a massive Radiohead fan, right? If you're a band with that kind of catalog, but one of your first songs was the one that everybody loves, even though it's not really representative of your vibe. You know, like, they want to be Pink Floyd, right? Creep was very much of its time.
1: I don't know that I know
0: makes them
1: any,
0: mad. Like, they hate it.
1: I don't know that I know any other Radiohead.
0: You know, OK Computer and Karma Police. Yeah. And yeah.
1: But Karma Police, I mean, that also isn't horribly Radiohead-y, is it? Like, is that, would that
0: right,
1: be
0: no,
1: more
0: that's
1: descriptive
0: what I mean.
1: Of
0: it
1: them?
0: It was very much of that time in their,
1: yeah.
0: You know, but it was, of course, we did Parma Police many years ago here on this show. And I have to dig that up. Wonder if I still have Parma Police. But again, my intent is the same as it was last year, to try to get them to play Festive Glory Hole when Magic flips to Christmas.
1: And Oldie Timey Christmas.
0: And well, that's been around as long as All I Want for Christmas Is You, basically, from Mariah Carey. You know,
2: the charts.
0: I mean, Oldie Timey Christmas, like 15 years old. Festive Glory Hole is only a couple of years old.
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0: It just makes you feel good to listen to it. You know?
1: Getting excited for Christmas now.
0: That's what I'm saying.
1: Yeah.
0: Like some warm hot chocolate in your hand.
1: Yeah.

0: What could it be?
1: You know, speaking of country artists at number one, who knew there was going to be drama with the Dolly Parton estate? Remember who announced that she had died on social media?
2: Yeah.
1: Her nephew, who allegedly was like in charge of security or something. This guy was the guy that we played the video from him. He was the guy that took to Instagram when she passed away and let everybody know that she had died. And he was like in charge of her estate, Brian Seaver. He was her head of security. What sucks is, and we kind of talked about this briefly as well at the time, what sucks is an artist of her magnitude, you know, you're employing all these people, whether it's road crew or people, you know, security people, whatever. And all those people are immediately out of work when you die or stop touring. In other people's cases, you know, a lot of bands will go out longer than they probably would have because there's a lot of pressure there. Like, they're employing a lot of people. And so Dolly Parton, kind of playing her cards close to the vest, had some family members in the mix, but she's gone now. So there's no more like day-to-day work to do. They have to pivot to the estate. And everybody goes nuts over trying to get a piece. And so they're trying to ice this guy out. I'll just read this as written. Dolly Parton's nephew, the guy that told us that she passed away, Brian Seaver, his job was to protect the Dolly Parton estate, according to a new lawsuit. And who knows what's true? You know, if somebody sues you, it's because they're worried you might get something they want. The lawsuit says that he intended to destroy the entire brand. That other people in her employ say that he planned to smear her legacy. Now, I don't know why you'd kill the golden goose, but okay. He was her head of security for 20 years. She dies. He gets fired. I would think you wouldn't have to fire the guy. You just go, hey, that person that you were meant to protect.
2: Yeah.
1: She's dead. Good job, bro.
2: Hey, have you read the paper today? Yeah, you don't have a job.
1: They didn't protect her from cancer.
2: Right.
1: That's going to be a black mark on your record. Nobody thought Dolly Parton was going to get shot. Other people in her estate entity called, ironically, She's Alive, LLC, they've sued him, saying that he was launching a campaign of threats and intimidation, beginning before she died. Writing to somebody, I'm not an entertainment person. I'm a killer. All right, so this was a pre-existing.
2: Okay.
1: I'm a killer. You're Dolly Parton's quote-unquote head of security, and you're only that because you're her nephew, all right? Let's calm down, Jethro. He was a former military contractor, and they're accusing him of... It sounds like they're accusing him of things now that she's out of the way. That's what it sounds like to me. Now that his aunt is gone... They can all come for him where they couldn't before. You know, who knows if they'd gone to her and said, hey, listen, this guy's a prick. He's my nephew.
3: Leave him alone.
1: They've accused him of threatening to launch a podcast aimed at smearing Dolly Parton unless he was paid. So like extortion, right? How are you? Boy, you want to talk about pushing a rock uphill. You want to talk about your work being cut out for you. Hi, welcome to my podcast where I'm going to smear Dolly Parton.
2: And tune out.
1: Yeah.
2: Nobody will stand for that.
1: Yeah, I know that there are 9 million podcasts and 8.9 million of them have no listeners. This one would be still ranked at the very bottom. Definitely below Gerbil, the 12-episode podcast about the Richard Gere rumor from the 80s. Anyway. So he's another one of these guys who's like puffing up his chest because he worked for the military or something, you know. So it sounds like now she's out of the way and the people who are involved in this organization are like, it's time to get this jag off out of here. But golly. Now, of course, the state of Ohio and so many other states, for obvious reasons, have designated Friday as Dolly Parton Day, because it's the 25th of September, or 9/25.
2: I get
1: it. And so do you.
2: Because there was a song
1: I'm happy
2: and a movie
1: to explain it.
2: Working 9/25. What a way to make a living.
1: Working September 25th. They could definitely do probably an AI version of her doing that, right? Working September 25th.
2: All stumble damn day out of bed. To make a living.
1: Stumble out of bed and pad into the kitchen.
2: Second
1: get
2: day
1: of myself
2: fall
1: some in. Coffee. I think it was Jane Fonda, by the way, who recommended Dolly Parton. Dolly hadn't really acted. And she was like, Dolly Parton would be great for this. And everybody fought her. It was Lily Tomlin, Jane Fonda. And they were like, and Dolly was like, if I can do a song for the movie. She was nervous. If I can do a song for the movie, I'd be happy to take a swing at this. And of course, she was perfect in the movie. The song is a classic. But Jane Fonda fought for Dolly Parton.
2: I just fell for it.
1: What's that?
2: The beginning of that song. I looked over at your hand because I thought you were hitting the bell, forgetting that that thing is in there. That's how trained I am when I hear it.
1: At the beginning of 9 to 5?
2: Yeah. Watch.
1: That's a typewriter.
2: Yeah.
1: Oh. Every time like the rack return on the... Yeah.
2: Every time I heard it, I'm like, is Alan hitting the bell? I'm like, why?
1: Why are so many goddamn bells in 9 to 5? I don't remember this. They're not even on time. What kind of version of this? Is it the Bell like, remix?
2: What the hell is he doing?
1: It's the typewriter hotel bell remix of 9 to 5. All right. The version nobody asked for.
2: Yeah.
1: That's even less popular than her nephew's podcast about smearing her.
2: That's not going to be good.
1: Oh, man. Well, anyway. It sounds like he's listen, she's not around anymore. So all these people are like, now what the hell do we do? Now how do we get paid? Brian, your thoughts?
0: You're my favorite turd.
1: Oh, okay. Again, nothing to do with this guy.
2: I wouldn't shrimp you.
1: Nothing
2: you're my
1: to
2: favorite
1: do
2: turd.
1: With anything. Thank you, Brian. Got a break here. 35192 to text. You can watch on YouTube. 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

0: I'm going to see these guys next Friday night, and I'm a little gun-shy about getting stabbed in the neck again, Rob. Back at Mahal's. Maybe I'll wear a helmet. Their band is called Acres.
1: Acres.
0: Yeah, they are. That show I'll be going for the openers. There's a couple of bands in front. Another band called Victims, who are these kids from Chicago who are unbelievable. I went to go see them. I was chatting them up a little bit. I went to go see them at the Winchester a couple of years ago, but they're opening. They have a female drummer who writes most of their songs. They're bonkers in the best way. So that show I'll be going for the openers. I don't really care about the headliner.
1: Are they metal?
0: Yeah, it's all metal. Yeah, but Victim, they're all a little bit different though. Acres is from England, and yeah, so I'll go for Acres and Victims. But again, it's gonna be back in that room, Rob.
1: Well, where it all
0: happened. I just got karate chopped in the neck at that Crown Magnetar show on Saturday night. What if that dude is there again?
1: Just waiting for you to come back.
0: Yes. What if I determine that he did it on purpose with intent?
1: He's going to finish the job when he sees you this time.
0: He's going to get me on the other side.
1: Oh, you weren't properly concussed last time?
0: Yeah.
1: I'll see to that.
0: Mm-hmm. Trifle with me, will ya? You ornery, mange, barren coyote. You get your ass over here and see what's what. Cut your arm off of that, you son of a bitch. So, yeah, that'll be... we'll see. Hopefully, I will not have a similar story that following week about the show next Friday night, Rob.
1: Mm-hmm.
0: How was the show? I'll be like, what?
1: I don't know. Just waking up from my coma.
0: Mm-hmm. Well, better than not waking up for your coma.
1: It's true.
0: So it's the Browns' home opener this weekend, is that correct?
1: It is, yeah.
0: Carolina Panthers are in town. They're both 1-1. The entire league is being upended as we speak, isn't it? Because there's like half a dozen QBs that are hurt or out.
1: It's a weird NFL year, man.
0: My Bears, Caleb Williams, I don't think he had a hammy thing or something, right?
1: Yeah.
0: And then the dude who's the backup is hurt, this kid Tyson Bagent. So they're going to a dude who used to be on the Browns. Their third string guy is a guy named Case Keenum. Anybody remember Case Keenum?
1: Oh, yeah.
0: He's bounced around the league. He was here for a cup of coffee like in the COVID years, I think. He's mostly known for what they call the Minnesota Miracle. He had an amazing playoff game when he played for the Vikings. It's got its own Wikipedia page. But anyway, and so the Giants, they're done.
1: Yeah, Jackson Dart looks
0: Jackson Dart is out for the season.
1: Out for the season. They said maybe if they make the playoffs, he'll be ready to play. I'm like, there's no way they're making the playoffs without Jackson Dart.
0: Knee surgery, right?
1: Yeah.
0: The dude from Washington. The guy from D.C.
1: Yeah.
0: Yeah, Jaden Williams, that is Jaden somebody, Jaden Daniels.
1: Yep, his elbow.
0: Yeah, there's literally like half a dozen starting quarterbacks in the league who are out. They're just hurt and out. So, listen, I'm not going to go so far as to say it's anyone's season, but, you know, who knows?
1: Well, it was funny, they show like, there's always that, hey, we obtained the x-ray of X player, and it's usually the one where the guy has like a huge wiener hanging down in the x-ray, and it's the joke, ha ha ha, look at it.
0: Yeah,
1: they showed it for Caleb Williams, and it was the opposite, because they just said he was a huge pussy, so it was was the other way around.
0: Gross.
1: He just took the picture and it was missing the huge wiener.
0: Yeah, right.
1: Very, very funny.
0: Speaking of the Panthers, you know who my Bears might try to get is that Kenny Pickett.
1: Makes sense.
0: He was here for a bit. He got drafted by... He's from Pittsburgh. He went to Pitt, I think. Gets drafted by his hometown team. It didn't really work out for him there. So he bounces around a little bit. But I think he's with Carolina now.
1: Well, that's been the big talk is, you know, will Cleveland hold on to four quarterbacks? They're maintaining four quarterbacks. So once Dylan Gabriel's off of IR, will they activate him? Or are they going to start trying to shop some of these guys based on the deficiencies in the NFL of backup quarterbacks? So it's going to be interesting to see what happens here over the next few weeks with injuries and stuff.
0: Who was the dude from here that was a QB in the NFL? We had him on the Bears for a minute.
1: From Cleveland?
0: Yeah, from Edina or Menor. Who was a couple seasons? I'm not even sure if he's even playing anymore. Somebody will tell me. The kid from, I think, Medina. I'm having a complete brain fart on his name.
1: Well, Drew Aller was a... he's on Pittsburgh now. Is that who you're who you're thinking?
0: No, it's
1: because he was the he was the quarterback in Medina, and he went to Penn State and played there.
0: No, who am I trying to?
1: Pittsburgh drafted him last year.
0: The kid from out, yeah, Drew Ellers from Medina. No, who's the guy? Oh God, a couple of seasons ago. I cannot conjure his name, but somebody will tell me.
1: Who did he play for?
0: Oh, we got him on the Bears. I don't think he did anything, though. I don't think that he really produced. Oh, what's the guy's name?
1: You've got me. I don't know.
0: I think it's not coming up for me. It's he was like, all these guys are like, oh, they're going to be the next big thing.
1: Well, let's see. I'm looking at your QBs in the last for the Bears in the last, 5 years.
0: I could be brain farting,
1: Nick
0: but
1: Foles,
0: I don't think so.
1: Justin Fields, Andy Dalton.
0: No.
1: Simeon.
0: Somebody will tell
1: Peterman.
0: Me. No, somebody will tell me. He was going to be like the next Mitch Trubisky.
1: Okay.
0: He's from Menor. Thank you, guys. Mitch Trubisky. Yeah, we got him in the Bears. I don't think anything happened. Is he still playing?
1: I don't think I realized that he was. Yeah, he's
0: with the Tennessee Titans.
1: In Tennessee, yeah.
0: Okay, yeah.
1: I don't think that I realized he was from Ohio.
0: He went second overall. Bears grabbed him, and he was the guy that year where they were like, this guy's going to take him back to the Super Bowl and blah, blah, blah. And, you
1: yeah,
0: know,
1: but
0: I mean,
1: he had a few good years.
0: He did. I mean, he got him back to the division.
1: Yeah, 2020, he was the starter in Chicago.
0: Mitch Trubisky, right. Menor. There you go. Okay, so he is playing. All right. I figured it would have been a little early in the game for this guy to be washed out already, but you never know. Everybody needs a Ryan Leaf.
1: Oh, he's a real. He was a real deal. I think he still is a good quarterback. I know
0: right,
1: he had
0: good.
1: Some pretty rough injuries too.
0: All right. Oh, so somebody else texted me and they were like, "Hey, boy, they didn't waste any time. They sent me the link to the auction site for all the equipment from the Baker Square at Parma Heights. That just the liquidation auction site.
1: Oh yeah,
0: that just closed yesterday. Earlier in the show today." I don't know how the hell I get on it. Oh, you mentioned Denny's.
1: Yeah.
0: Then I take that to Perkins. Then I take that to Baker Square. Because 1,000 years ago, I went to the one in Parma Heights there on 130th. And it's like where Pleasant Valley turns into Bagley down there in Parma Heights. So 130th, right by Rookies. Rookies is like my favorite bar in that whole area. And it's right up the street. Closed yesterday.
1: Yesterday.
0: For good. Now, I hadn't thought of it in as many years either, but had I known, Rob, I would have made a final pilgrimage. Had I known, and you probably only knew if you went, there's probably a handwritten sign in the door. And there's already the liquidation auction website is up.
1: And for about 75% of that conversation, I thought you were talking about Denny's. I'm like, there's a Denny's there? That's why I couldn't find it. I'm like, I'm looking under Denny's. I can't find it. You're saying it's closed. No. I don't see a Denny's there. I'm using the address. I'm like, it says something else.
0: Baker Square. Yeah. Alan, 9 to 5. It's not a typewriter sound. Dolly said they recorded her tapping her fingernails. All right.
1: Well, then what's the bell?
0: Well, I think they probably want to. It's probably supposed to be a typewriter, but they used her nails.
2: Yeah, she like took her acrylic nails.
0: Clickety clack.
2: Yeah, like that.
0: Yeah. I like it. They're just foleying some, you know, real sound.
1: I mean, it's no actual use of a typewriter like in Van Halen songs, like Why Can't This Be Love?
0: Uh-huh. I don't feel tardy. Alan, you should go to that show wearing one of them bulky bomb disposal suits. There's a lot of padding around the neck. Yeah, I'm a walking looking like the Hurt Locker, Rob.
1: It'd be great if you just went in a neck brace.
0: Yeah. I was watching a movie the other night called The Squirt Locker. That was pretty good.
1: Yeah, it sounds.
0: I didn't mind it. Yep. There were a lot of bombs. Weren't any suits, though. There was no protection around the neck.
1: Mm-mm.
0: In that movie.
1: Nope.
0: Woof. You know, somebody brought something up to me via the text that had completely escaped me as we're talking about in the moment where I was talking about how when Magic flips to Christmas music in, oh, probably 48 hours.
1: Yeah.
0: That I'll try to get them to play Festive Glory Hole. But you know what this person pointed out to me, just from an aesthetic thing? We're not going to have all that Christmas stuff in here.
1: That's right.
0: Because we don't share the studio anymore. Now, it never really rose to the level of a complaint in here. I actually don't mind. It's festive. But I'm not going to complain about not being in here.
1: Or we can still decorate.
0: Because it would throw off our lighting.
1: We can still decorate. We can put up our own lights. We can put up some Jesus candles.
0: Jesus candles.
1: Happy birthday, Jesus candles.
0: Yeah.
1: There's all kinds of stuff. We'll decorate the hell out of this thing.
0: Yeah. I knew a guy named Jesus Candles. He ran a deli, counterintuitively.
1: Mm-hmm.
0: But man. Really, really good.
1: Excellent beans.
0: So anyway, I'm going to pour over this auction site and see if there's anything I need. Do we need dining tables in here, Rob? Do we need any booth seating? I'll tell you what really opened up the studio is some booth seating.
1: Yeah, that's not, right? You know what? Maybe a couple of high tops.
0: How about a host stand? So when we have guests, we have like a little podium there, and then they open the door.
1: Have Jess greet them out front.
0: Yeah, have a sign that says, seat yourself. And they come in. Yeah, we have Bill Squire in here today. Sam Talent's going to be in here tomorrow. He's doing the weekend at Hilarities. Have a little hostess stand.
2: Yeah, up at the front. And then I look and I'm like, you're not on the list.
0: Alan Cox Show, Party of One. That's what most of my dinner reservations are, Rob. listen, I might bid on some of this. Do we need any pendant lighting?
1: Well, we could definitely use some lighting. These studios, man.
0: Do we need any ceiling-mounted televisions? I think we're pretty good on that.
1: I wouldn't hate being able to sit back here in the studio and watch. Do you mean TVs mounted on the ceiling?
0: The mount is in the ceiling.
1: What if we mounted it on the ceiling and we just watch TV like this the whole show?
0: Yeah, I don't mind that.
1: That'd be great.
0: Do we need any bun pan racks? Sounds like an insult.
1: No.
0: Get the hell out of here, you bun pan rack.
1: I mean, if they were bunt pan racks,
0: oh,
1: maybe.
0: Yum. POS systems. That's point of sale. Get your mind out of the gutter.
1: Piece of.
0: This POS is a real POS, we used to say. No, I'm so old that we didn't have POS yet when I was waiting, working fine dining. You write everything down. You had to give your ticket to the cashier in the kitchen. We didn't have POS. They walk up with a little tablet now, right? Beep, bop, boop, beep, boop. It was all manual back in late 80s. Okay, so there's probably nothing we need on here then. Microwave? I mean, we got that temporary microwave in the kitchen.
1: What about a fryolator?
0: Maybe. A Pitco gas fryer?
1: That'd be pretty sweet.
0: How about a commercial griddle? Do we need any of those?
1: We could replace the one that's in there.
0: Yeah.
1: Yeah.
0: Drop-in freezer.
1: A men's room sign?
0: How about a bakery display case? We put
1: it against the wall
0: underneath.
1: Yeah.
0: Right?
1: Yeah.
0: But it's full of, here's the twist, and it's kind of gross, but go with me. Mm-hmm. The twist is, it's all those custom-made porn star crotches.
1: Oh, I like that.
0: But for display purposes only. Uh-huh.
1: Made of what? Because they got to remain cold, don't they?
0: No, they're not refrigerated.
1: It's a refrigerated.
0: The display case.
1: Which are refrigerated for desserts, right?
0: Yeah, but they don't. Those are necessary.
1: So then we'll have to make it out of something other than latex to keep it cool.
0: No, you go buy them. Like the Jenna Jameson signature crotch.
1: Right.
0: And
1: Jess said to make them out of cake. That's a good idea.
0: Is it cake?
1: Sure isn't.
0: No.
2: Is it cake or is it Jane?
0: It is not. You're right. Cake or Jane. That's our new game over here. No, we'll just have a display of those, you know, make us look edgy.
1: I like it.
0: What's with all the porno crotches? I don't know what you're talking about. That was from the Baker's Square auction.
1: We prefer you stay out of our personal affairs.
0: Mm-hmm. I don't ask you questions. You don't ask me questions. Alan, wasn't Rob the one yelling about the office being decorated for Halloween?
2: That's Halloween.
0: That's Halloween, and this is our little fiefdom in here, right?
1: Yeah.
0: We can do what we want to. We're the only ones in here. We can do what we want to do. It's not out there, regardless of what you think. This room is not a place of business.
1: No. God, no. And wait a minute. Does this guy think that I'm serious? Like, I would actually decorate this studio? Like, I would take a second of my time to
0: decorate. I don't know what this person thinks, sir or madam.
1: Yeah, no.
2: Can I decorate it? No.
0: She asks the question and then answers her own question.
1: Decorate your studio.
3: No!
1: I'm sure that'll make What's-His-Nuts in the morning happy. Scooter?
3: No!
2: Yeah, I'll find it underneath the desk.
1: He'll take everything out and put
3: no!
1: it in.
3: God,
1: we're not doing that in here.
0: Be throwing up Carolina. Speaking of Carolina. Or no, he's a Jacksonville Jaguars fan. Yeah. Yeah.
3: No!
0: Alan, it sounds like somebody you'd say about a woman with no chest. She has a bun pan rack. I don't get the connection
3: no!
0: there.
3: No!
0: Okay, hey, I hate to cut this short, but we got to go. We got a long commercial break here.
1: I've got a whole bunch of show to see.
0: Yeah, Rob's going over to Petey Pablo and the Femur family.
1: Yep.
2: Femur.
0: Smokey like Bones and the Jones Bones.
1: Yep.
0: St. Paul and the Broken Bones.
1: That's them.
0: Over at the Globe Iron.
1: Yep. I don't know where I'm going to go first. I'll take some suggestions from you after.
0: Go to Harbor Inn. It's right across the street.
1: Do they have food?
0: They got Malort.
1: Oh, Jesus.
0: Well, McCarthy's is across from the Harbor Inn. They probably have food. I don't know if Harbor Inn has food. I never eat at the Harbor
1: Inn. Harbor Inn's where I should go, though.
0: It's the best dive bar in Northeast Ohio.
1: I've never been, so I'm in.
0: Right there.
1: Should I park there? Should I go just drive to the...
0: Park in the Globe Iron lot.
1: Yeah. All right. Done.
0: Yep.
1: That's where I'm going.
0: And if it's not scratching you, McCarthy's is right across the street.
1: I'll see you over there. My friends going to the St. Paul and the Broken Bone show.
0: You're an into people.
1: I'm sure.
0: Where can people engage with you in the meantime on social media?
1: WMMS Rob on Instagram.
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0: Okay. I'm Alan Cox Show on all your socials. Instagram, TikTok, Cameo, Threads. Still like effing with Threads. Facebook, all that stuff. 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The After Hours line is always there for whatever your particular needs are. 216-986-8903. And that's it. Thanks, guys. This and past shows on our YouTube channel, too, if you are a visual learner. And Guardians baseball, not far off, a little over an hour. Well, right about an hour. 7:10 is your first pitch, 2nd of 3 at Fenway against the Red Sox. And we'll talk to you again tomorrow. My thanks to Bill Squire. Always great to see him. He's doing the Killbox Comedy Club down there in Akron. 2 shows Friday and Saturday. Those shows are at 7 and 9:30 on Friday and Saturday. BillSquire.com, though, for all the details. And Sam Talent in here tomorrow. I'll see you in hell.
4: Just before we go, I'm going to go to the bathroom for a bit. Not to cry about you leaving, but just to take a huge dump. So if you hear any crying from the bathroom, not about you. It's the dump.
5: 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Be careful of what you do. Big Brother is watching you. 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
0: Oh, no. 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

0: Coming up on Guardians warm-up, Tom Hamilton checks in with manager Stephen Vogt as the Guardians try and make it two in a row here at Fenway Park and gain another step closer to a postseason berth. And we'll visit with Guardians closer Cade Smith coming up on Guardians warm-up.
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0: Good evening, everyone. Welcome to the Bet 365 Guardians warm-up show tonight from Fenway Park in Boston. It's the Guardians and Boston Red Sox in Game 2 of this three-game series. Jim Rosenhaus along with you about a half hour prior to tonight's first pitch on what could be a special night for the Guardians as they can clinch a postseason berth tonight with a win here, but then they would need a loss by either the Texas Rangers at home against the Mets or the Astros in Seattle, so they wouldn't know until much later on in the evening. A lot of that because of last night's win here in Boston in the series opener by a final score of 3-2. And in the other end of things, the Guardians still lead the American League Central Division by one game over the second-place White Sox. Boston has clinched a postseason berth. They're pretty well locked in to that wild card round where they would go to New York and take on the Yankees next week. Stay with us. We'll have more to come after this.
1: Here it comes. Got him swinging on a slider away. So for the second time this year, Parker Messick has struck out 10 in a game.
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5: The 0-1 pitch. Swing and a bouncing ball toward first. Fielded by the second baseman. Running to the bag. And now beat everybody there. Ball game.
0: Welcome back to the Bet 365 Guardians warm-up show. The Guardians getting ready to take on the Red Sox here at Fenway Park in Boston. Closer Cade Smith was able to earn his 40th save of the season last night. The seventh time or seventh different pitcher who has accomplished that feat in Cleveland baseball history. He's also reached the 100 strikeout plateau for a third straight season. We had a chance to catch up with him before last night's game and talk about what has become a really special September for him. And we'll hear that interview next on the Cleveland Clinic Radio Network.
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6: Let's check out the numbers tonight. The Red Sox, the favorite in Game 2 against the Guardians, are minus 135, and the total is 6.5. And off that winner on the money line on the Guards last night, let's do a prop tonight, and I like Sonny Gray of the Red Sox to give up over 4.5 hits to the Guardians. Now, Gray is over in 5 of 6 games after an under since mid-May. The Guardians, they are elite at hitting right-handers right now. Gray has also allowed 8, 8, and 9 hits his last three home night games against top five hitting teams against righties that previous month, and we need just 5 hits today to get it done. Guardians to get 5 hits or more against Sonny Gray. 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
0: Welcome back to Guardians Warm-Up. Kate Smith is joining us, Guardians reliever, and a milestone over the weekend, surpassing the 100 strikeout mark. And Kate, I know from the outside, it's fun to look at stats, fans do, and we do up in the booth. But for you, what does that indicate to you about where you are career-wise, the consistency that you've been able to establish now?
7: I think it's just a reinforcement of my mindset about trusting the process. It's not getting worked up about the outcomes, but trusting the process, going day in, day out to do my work and be as consistently available and ready to go out and compete as I have been, as I can be.
0: You mentioned the outcome part of it, and obviously for a closer, that can be an up and down thing. Whether it's good or bad for you, do you still try and take something away from those, though, results-wise, just to help you going forward?
7: Yeah, I think that's one of the things that I've learned as far as coming out of the bullpen is that you have to have a short memory. Regardless of whether the outcome's favorable or not, you have to, you know, review it, see if there's something that you can learn from it, and then you forget about it and you move on because you could pitch the next day.
0: For you and the role that you're in, first full season as a closer, what have you learned this year that maybe you didn't know last year when you took over that role down the stretch?
7: I think practically there's been, you know, learning to figure out what my routine needs to be and how to manage some of that time and make sure that I'm getting everything done that I need to do and figuring out what's very specific to that. But I feel like I'm in a good rhythm now with that. And so from that point on, then it just goes out to be the same thing. It's we're all hands on deck in the bullpen right now. We're down there trying to do whatever we can to help the team win, protect the lead, whatever it looks like. We want to make sure that we're ready each day to go out and give our best for the team.
0: And you mentioned those routines that get you to a good place. How different is it from when you first reached the major leagues or things that you were even doing in the minor leagues on your way here?
7: There's a lot of similarity. Like I said, trusting the process. Like there's a lot of things that I've been doing for, you know, multiple years now that I think are important to me, and I've recognized that and clung to those things. But yeah, there is a little bit of a difference as far as the time, right? When I first, in 2024, it was any time in the game I could be ready to go, so I had to be a little more flexible in that and just kind of be, you know, a little bit earlier of a entry. So figuring out how to balance that with making sure I'm ready at the right time and ready for whatever's asked of me has been a learning process.
0: The multi-inning saves, they've come your way a little bit here in recent games. What's the key to that, and how difficult can they be if you're used to just coming on in the ninth and working the ninth?
7: I think there's some similarities to it where, you know, I've pitched multiple innings before plenty of times, so that's not a new thing necessarily. I have kind of the same routine when I have the inning break. What I want to do is I want to check in with pitching coaches, check in with the catcher, just have an idea of who's coming up and the scouting report going forward, and then it's kind of time to just

0: kind of pause and you know, relax and soak in the fact that, yeah, we're playing at Fenway. It's a beautiful day. It's September 22nd, I think, right now. Like, those are all things that are, you know, that we're very fortunate to be a part of. And then it's just being present. Go out and compete. Like, enjoy that. Like, this has been so much fun to play down the stretch. We've played meaningful games before. We've done it, you know, lots last year. We've done it this year for a long time. It's bearing down and being focused on the task we have ahead of us today.
1: Great stuff as always, Kate. Thanks for coming by. Appreciate it.
0: Thanks, Rosie.
1: That is Kate Smith, Guardians closer. Stay tuned. More to come after this.
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9: We'll have mostly cloudy skies as we head into the overnight, but go partly cloudy by daybreak Thursday. Temperatures are going to start the day in the low 50s. Through the afternoon, partly cloudy skies take over. We got temperatures in the upper 60s. We'll hold on to the upper 60s for our Friday with mostly sunny conditions, and we stay sunny through the weekend. In the 3 News Weather Center, I'm Chief Meteorologist Betsy Kling.
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1: Hi again, everybody, with Cleveland manager Stephen Vogt, this Tom Hamilton. Welcome. It's the Manager Show, and it's brought to you by KeyBank. Another ho-hum affair here at Fenway Park last night. This is such an incredible place, an incredible atmosphere. But as a manager, I can't imagine there's a moment you ever relax here.
2: No, you can't. This ballpark, you know, that's what's so cool about baseball is, you know, not every field's the same. Not every park's the same. They all play differently. I mean, what a great atmosphere it was last night. The fans were into it. It can be very hostile as a road player, and our guys stepped up and finished the job.
1: You know, again, you get a gut punch. It doesn't happen very often that Hunter Gaddis or anybody in that bullpen gives up a run, but you give up the lead in the eighth inning, and you come right back. And if ever there was a microcosm of how important the additions were, it was Joe Adell and Nathaniel Lowe in the ninth inning.
2: Yeah, unbelievable. I mean, Chase, you know, hit by pitch, gets on there, and Joe doesn't try and do too much. He shoots the hole, gets Chase to third. Great. We had great base running last night. I thought we went first to third three times and kind of pushed the envelope, and it worked each time. So great base running by Chase and Joe there, and Nate steps up and does what veteran hitters do, and then take what the pitcher gives you and get you a sac fly.
1: 54 RBIs in 43 games for Joe Adell and Nathaniel Lowe combined since the trade. Is that because they are able to slow their heartbeat down? Is that what we're seeing, a veteran as compared maybe to a youngster and men in scoring position?
2: I think there's some element of that. I think, too, just hitting with runners in scoring position, it's not about how hard you hit the ball. It's not about how far you hit the ball. It's about giving yourself the best chance to drive that run in. And sometimes that means shooting a single the other way. Sometimes that means taking a jam shot. And, yeah, every once in a while you're going to run into something. But I think the more experience you get, you understand more what pitchers are trying to do in those situations, and you take what they give you. And it's a lot easier said than done, but those two have been phenomenal since they've been here.
1: Another guy that's been hot is Angel Martinez, not in the lineup tonight, so you know we have to ask, is he okay?
2: Yeah, he's doing great, and we want to keep him doing great. And, you know, there's a lot of factors that go into whether or not who's in the lineup and who's not, but the reality is that we use all 14, and we have, and you saw it last night. You know, three guys off the bench helped contribute to a win. So we're going to keep doing what we do, and, you know, Angel's going to get a lot of playing time. It's not like this is going anywhere, and he'll be ready off the bench. But I really like the defense with Petey in center and Kwani in left tonight, and so we're still going to do that from time to time.
1: Foster Griffin, he's had some struggles here in the month of September. Of course, one game kind of skews it in particular, but what does he have to do to be effective, especially in this ballpark when you're left-handed?
2: Strikes. You know, for any time we've seen Foster maybe struggle a little bit, it's been walks. And, you know, he throws strikes. He's got really good stuff. He's got great command. And so just go out there, attack, and get after them. Use your good mix to get some weak contact and let the defense play.
1: Unfortunately, he's up against your good buddy, and you were all-stars together. You caught Sonny Gray. Has he changed a bit since your days of catching him?
2: He's changed a little bit in that he's not necessarily a power pitcher anymore. When I caught him, he was, you know, 96 to 98 with the curveball and slider, and now he's pitching. He's got every pitch to every quadrant. Nothing is straight, and he doesn't throw the same pitch twice. So we got our work cut out for us. Obviously, I'm a little bit biased, but he's had our number. But you know what? I like the way our offense is clicking right now. I like the way we're taking at bats, and we just have to keep getting traffic and we're going to come through.
1: How do you approach him, though, Voter? Because he has so many pitches.
2: Yeah, you just have to look in areas. You know, I think anytime you get in trouble with a pitcher like this, you're trying to follow him around the zone. So we have to stay stubborn to waiting for mistakes. He's going to nibble. He's going to get you to fish on pitches that are just outside, just down, just up, just in. So we really have to shrink our zone. We got to treat everything like a 3-1 count and be ready to drive the ball.
1: You have Sean Armstrong back after the calf issue. He's been out quite a while. He's pitched in the minor leagues. Is there enough time for him to be a factor?
2: Yeah, he's on our team. He's going to be part of this bullpen. I think this has been the true gem of our season is the depth we've had with the bullpen. I mean, you think about the number of guys that we've kind of cycled through this year. There's got a number of guys step up at different times, and Sean Armstrong's experience and his stuff is what's going to help win us a bunch of ball games down the stretch, and we're really happy he's back and healthy.
1: That is Cleveland manager Stephen Vogt. Tom Hamilton inviting you to stay tuned. It's Cleveland and Boston from Fenway, next on the Cleveland Clinic Radio Network.
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1: 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An earned run average of 3.67. 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An earned run average of 2.82. 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

0: copyrighted broadcast is presented by the authority of the Cleveland Guardians Baseball Company and may not be reproduced or retransmitted in any form, and the accounts and descriptions of this game may not be disseminated without expressed written consent of the Cleveland Guardians.
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19: Good evening once again, everyone. Welcome back to Fenway Park in Boston. Guardians Red Sox game two of this three-game series. Time now for the starting lineups. First for the Guardians and manager Stephen Vogt. Leading things off, Stephen Kwan in left field. Jose Ramirez, the third baseman, bats second. Chase DeLauder, the designated hitter, bats third, with Joe Adell in right field batting cleanup. Travis Bazzana, the second baseman, will hit fifth. Nathaniel Lowe at first base, bats sixth. Patrick Bailey will do the catching. He'll hit seventh. Petey Halpin in center field hits eighth. And Brian Rocchio, the shortstop, will bat ninth. On the mound, lefty Foster Griffin. Now for the Red Sox and their manager, Chad Tracy. Leading things off, Roman Anthony, the left fielder. Nick Sogard at first base, bats second. Jemai Jones, the designated hitter, will bat third with Willyar Abreu in right field hitting cleanup. Adley Rutschman will do the catching. He'll bat fifth. Sadon Rafaela, the center fielder, hits sixth. Caleb Durbin at third base bats seventh. Trevor Story, the shortstop, bats eighth. And Andrew Monasterio is the second baseman batting ninth. On the mound, right-hander Sonny Gray. Those are your starting lineups. Now stay tuned. When we return, Tom Hamilton has tonight's first pitch on the Cleveland Clinic Radio Network.
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3: From historic Fenway Park in Boston, Massachusetts, it is game number 158. Tonight, the Cleveland Guardians and the Boston Red Sox play in the second game of this critical three-game series, with Cleveland then closing out the campaign in Kansas City. The Guardians coming in tonight with a magic number of 2 to clinch a playoff spot. They could be postseason bound before the clock strikes midnight tonight. Hi again, everybody. This is Tom Hamilton, along with Jim Rosenhaus. We've got Bruce Lane with us here in the booth, high above the playing field at Fenway, and the incomparable Brian Motze at Command Center in downtown Cleveland. Again, it is going to be chilly here. We have had much cooler temperatures than is the norm for this time of year in Boston. It feels like it should be October 23rd, not September 23rd. We have had winds blowing in that have really kept people cold here at the ballpark. Even the players and coaches were talking about how cold it was in the dugout last night, but not cold enough to keep Cleveland from winning it 3-2. The good news is we'll get this game in. We'll get tomorrow night's game in with no weather issues, but a nor'easter. And we'll have to talk to Betsy Kling to get all of the actual definitive definitions for a nor'easter. But it's a bad storm. That's what we call it in the Midwest. It is brewing here on the Atlantic seaboard, and it is going to create havoc for Major League Baseball, as this weekend there is a chance Boston and the Chicago Cubs are going to have a dickens of a time playing any of the three games they have to play. Those games aren't really that critical for Boston, although if they keep losing, they could be. Explain that in a moment. But they're exactly the kind of games that have to be played regarding the Cubs. They, the Phillies, and San Diego all have the same record when it comes to the National League wild card chase, and records will determine the seeding and who plays who next week as the wild card rounds get underway. And there's talk now already they may play a day-night doubleheader here on Friday and maybe one more game on Saturday. But again, you look at the forecast, Friday, Saturday, and Sunday are brutal here in Boston. But that will not impact Cleveland tonight or tomorrow night. No problem getting these games in. Guardians coming in with a record of 82-75. They have the lead by one game over the White Sox in the American League Central. If Cleveland wins tonight and either Texas or Houston loses, one or the other, then Cleveland has clinched a playoff spot. But they have their eyes set on a division title and a bye out of that wild card round and into the division series. Meanwhile, Boston's in. They're 84-73. They know they're in the wild card round. Right now, they are set to go to New York for the second year in a row and play the Yankees in the wild card series. But there is a possibility Boston loses out this weekend or loses four out of their next five ball games. They could potentially slip to the number three wild card spot, and then the number two wild card team, likely to come out of the AL Central, would then be going to New York, and then Boston would be going to whomever wins the West. That's kind of how things are right now. Now, needless to say, Boston's not coming in trying to lose, but you talk to the Red Sox people, they wouldn't be that sad if they were the number three wild card team. And Rosie, again, it gets all the cynics and people that believe in conspiracies talking, but hey, that's what's great about this time of year.
5: And Tom, I'm going to guess you could go through all these scenarios tomorrow night, and they might be completely different or one step closer to something goofy happening like what you just talked about, albeit a challenging night tonight for Cleveland. And the Red Sox love the matchup with their best starter on the mound.
3: Paul Clements, the home plate umpire tonight. Quinn Wolcott at first. Adrian Johnson, the crew chief, at second. Ramon De Jesus is at third. Temperatures will be in the 50s for this ball game, and it's another pretty significant breeze here at the game's outset, blowing straight in from center field. Nothing's changed here since 1912 when it comes to the dimensions. First off, the Green Monster. It's 37 feet high in left and left center. The wall in center field, 17 feet high. In front of the bullpens in right and right center, 5 feet high. Down the lines, just 310 to the left field corner, 379 to left center, just 390 to straightaway center. There is a 420-foot distance, the triangle they call it, just to the right of straightaway center. Then in right center, 380 and 302 down the right field line. Ballpark will seat roughly 35 to 37,000, and most nights it is a sellout. Rosie mentioned Sonny Gray. He is public enemy number one when it comes to facing Cleveland. My goodness, has he been tough on the Cleveland Guardians down through the years, and in particular as of late. Sonny Gray has faced Cleveland this year once, got the win giving up a run in six innings. And in his last four starts against Cleveland, Sonny Gray is 2-0 with a 1.29 earned run average. He throws everything, not as hard as he once did, but a fastball, sinker, cutter, curve, slider, changeup. Sonny Gray trying to win his 18th game tonight. He's never had 18 wins in a season, and having a career year at the age of 36, the Vanderbilt product, 5'10", 190. Stephen Kwan will lead it off. Sonny Gray kicks and delivers tonight's first pitch, and it's on the outside edge of strike, and we're underway at Fenway Park in Boston. Stephen Kwan batting 280, three homers, 31 RBIs. Now the kick and delivery, and Kwan takes it high, 1-1. If you missed the manager's pregame show, Sonny Gray doesn't throw mid to upper 90s like he did when he came out of Vanderbilt initially with the Oakland A's. Now he tries to get you to chase. The 1-1 pitch, and it's swung on, hit toward the gap, right center field on the run. Diving is Raffaello with a catch. Well, you see how valuable that guy is. Seidon Raffaello, with a diving catch racing to the gap in right center. He just came off the injured list today. Rafaela had missed the last 17 games with a strained quad muscle, and he just robbed Stephen Kwan of extra bases. Rafaela is one of the elite defenders in center field in all of baseball. Here's Jose Ramirez, switch hitter, batting left-handed. The pitch, and it's high, ball one. Roman Anthony in left, Sadon Rafaela in center, and Willier Abreu in right. Nick Sogard at first, Andrew Monasterio at second, Trevor Story at short, Caleb Durbin at third, Adley Rushman doing the catching. Now the pitch up and away, a ball. 57 degrees, our game time temperature here at Fenway Park. And it feels a lot colder than that with that wind blowing in. Jose Ramirez has a .213 batting average in 50 plate appearances against this guy. Ramirez taking, it's in there. Two balls and a strike. Jose Ramirez batting .236 on the year. 12 homers, 51 RBIs. From the first base side of the rubber, the pitch. And he swings and fouls it off the mask of the catcher, Adley Rushman. And the count 2-2. Here's Sonny Gray's numbers. 17-5, leading the American League in 17 wins. Earned run average, .282. 28 previous starts, no complete games. 6 innings per start, 8 strikeouts, 2 walks per 9. Now the 2-2 to Ramirez, and it just missed low. Full count. Sonny Gray, the key for him is to get you to expand the strike zone and chase pitches just off the plate. Now the pitch, and Ramirez socks one high in the air to center. That's not going anywhere. Rafaela backpedaling, and that's two up, two down. Stephen Volpe made an interesting point on the manager's show with Sonny Gray because he works the entire four quadrants, up and away, down and away, up and in, down and in. He said, look, you can't cover all 17 inches of the plate against Gray. He's too good. You must zone in on just one area. Look for a pitch in that area. Here's the DH, Chase DeLauder, outside a ball. In other words, if you're looking middle away, then don't swing at anything unless it's middle away. But if you try to go middle away, middle in, and he gets you chasing. Now the 1-0 pitch, and it's outside 2-0. Sonny Gray's made more starts against Cleveland than any team in his career. This is his 22nd career start against Cleveland. 8-5 lifetime with a 3.12 ERA. Now the kick in the 2-0 to DeLauder, and he swings and foul tips it 2-1. Chase DeLauder is now third in the American League in hitting at .292. Only Joe Jackson back in 1911, the only Cleveland baseball player as a rookie to finish in the top five in the American League in hitting. DeLauder sends one high in the air, left center field. Rafaela will make the catch on all three balls put in play. And that's a 1-2-3 inning for Sonny Gray as Cleveland does not score and Boston comes to bat.
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3: We head now to the bottom half of inning number one. Cleveland and Boston scoreless, and boy, is this a big test for Foster Griffin. This is why Cleveland traded for Griffin at the deadline, getting him from Washington for games like this. Griffin has had a tough month of September. This month, in three starts, earned run average 9.5, batting average against him 370. He'll try to turn it around tonight. Left on left, Roman Anthony takes a strike. Griffin, 31 years of age, 6'4", 212. A lot like Sonny Gray in that neither guy throws hard anymore, but boy, they throw a lot of different pitches. The pitch swung on a weak ground ball to the second baseman. Lozano looks it into the glove, throws over, two pitches, one out. Griffin, he'll throw in the low 90s, fastball, sinker, cutter, curve, changeup, splitter. 6'4", 212, 31 years of age, 15-5 on the year between Washington and Cleveland, ERA 367, 31st start, 6 innings per start, 8 strikeouts, 2 walks per 9. Nick Sogard takes a knee-high strike. And again, if you missed it, manager Stephen Vogt said before the game, the key for Griffin, get back to pounding the strike zone. He pounds it right there. Nothing into the count on the breaking ball. Not try to be perfect. Not try to nibble around the corners. Just attack the hitters. Throw strikes. Work ahead. Now the 0-2 to Sogard, and he fouled it off third base side. Griffin is making his ninth start with Cleveland. He's 3-2 with the Guardians, a 5.79 ERA. And he hasn't been going even 5 innings per start, but he is so capable of rising to the occasion and giving Cleveland a big-time performance tonight. No score, first inning. The set and pitch to Sogard. And the switch hitter hits one upstairs. Foul. Still 0-2. Stephen Kwan is in left. Petey Halpin in center. Joe Adell in right. Nathaniel Lowe at first. Travis Pizana at second. Brian Rocchio at short. Jose Ramirez at third. And Patrick Bailey behind the plate. Now the 0-2. High. One ball, two strikes. Griffin has never faced Boston in his career. So you would think, at least first time through, he would have the advantage. The pitch, and it swung on a little lazy pop to second. Travis Pizana, back edge of the skin portion of the infield, retires Sogard with a catch. Two down for Jamai Jones, the right-handed hitting DH. Well, and nobody knows better than Foster Griffin that he's a hired gun. This is why Cleveland traded for him, to pitch them into the playoffs, or at least obviously be a key part of the rotation, and then pitch come October. The pitch, a little bit high, ball one. He's been around. Third year in the majors, 8 years in the minors, the last 3 years in Japan. The 1-0. Fastball strike. Boy, he is really coming at the Red Sox hitters. And he has now made 10 pitches, 8 of them strikes. The 1-1. Swung on a broken bat. Flare shallow left. Rocchio leaps off his glove. A base hit. Rolls to Kwan in left. Good effort by Rocchio. But Jamai Jones with a broken bat looping single into left field. That'll bring up a struggling Wheeler Abreu. The left-handed batter in right field. Last 7 games has gone 3-for-26. Again, Wilson Contreras not in the lineup. He is still dealing with a sore hand after being hit by a pitch not quite a week ago. He's their best power and RBI man. Abreu taking bullseye on a cut fastball. Two down, runner at first, no score, first inning from Chili Fenway. Abreu batting .251, leads the league in doubles, 37. The pitch, and he drives one foul down the left side, 0-2. Abreu, 24 homers, 74 RBIs, 784 OPS. Boy, he's a good outfielder. He's thrown out 12 runners. He leads all of Major League Baseball. The right fielder has 26 defensive runs saved. The pitch swung on, fouled off third base side near the Cleveland dugout. No score first inning. Red Sox middle of the pack in runs scored. Eighth in the league at 4.3, not quite 4.5 a game. The 0-2. Just bit low, 1-2. Red Sox, and a big part of it is because of the Green Monster and 81 games in this place. They lead the American League in doubles, but they're 12th out of 15 teams in home runs. Fourth in OPS. Toss over to first, and back standing is Jones. Where Boston has thrived, they're second in the league in pitching. And that's how they were able to turn around their misfortunes earlier this season. The pitch. Swung on, a little looping liner. Base hit. Right field. Hitting second. Motoring to third is Jones. Back-to-back two-out singles from Jones and Abreu. And Adley Rutschman, who really swung the bat well last night, coming to the plate. He'll swing it right-handed. Red Sox with runners at the corners. Two down in the first. Adley Rutschman had 3 base hits last night, and the Red Sox people were saying it's the best Adley Rutschman has looked swinging the bat since they got him from Baltimore on a blockbuster deadline trade. They gave up catcher Carlos Narvaez and 3 of their top prospects. And Adley Rutschman, a 3-time All-Star, switch hitting catcher, will bat right-handed. The pitch, and he looks at a strike. Rutschman on the year, batting .240, a dozen homers, 57 RBIs. Abreu at first. The runner at third is Jones. The pitch. A swing and a ground ball back up the middle. Behind second, Bazanic gloves, guns, got him. Foster Griffin works out of it. Red Sox strand a pair. They were 0-for-9 last night with men in scoring position. Cleveland was 1-for-12. We go to the second. Scoreless in Beantown.
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3: 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Joe Adell in right field, batting cleanup. No score, second inning. Sonny Gray dealing. Pitch fouled off, strike one. Last night, Joe Adell got the big base hit in the ninth inning the other way. That set the stage for Nathaniel Lowe's game-winning sac fly. A heart-stopping 3-2 win for the Guardians last night. Gray is ready. Here it comes. And it's a little low. And the count 1-1. Adell batting 241, 22 homers. Fifth in the league and runs batted in 93. Banged out 25 doubles. Gray lets it fly. Adell with a high drive. Fairly deep right center, but boy, the wind is just knocking it down. And literally Abreu, the right fielder, had to eventually come in. Well, you hit a ball that high tonight, and Mother Nature is going to knock it down, and there was a prime example. Here's Travis Bazzana, batting 298 this month, 6 homers, 15 RBIs, and an OPS of over 1,000. Gray into the windup and the pitch. And it's in at the knees, a called strike. Cleveland's now won 6 in a row. 7 in a row has been their longest win streak of the year. Gray lets it fly. And he caught the corner again, 0-2. Sonny Gray's in his 14th Major League season. He's pitched with Oakland, the Yankees, Cincinnati, Minnesota, St. Louis. First year in Boston. What a year. 17-5, leading the league in wins. Now the 0-2. Bazzana bangs it foul first base side. Now you look at him. He's been so consistent in his career. He has finished second once and third once in the Cy Young vote. The pitch. Bazzana laid off. It was down 1-2. Sacks Seven times he's had at least 10 wins in a season. Came out of Vanderbilt, first round pick. Number 18 overall by the Athletics in 2011. People wondered as he delivers. And a swing and a miss. He got Bazzano to chase one. Ball dug out for the strikeout. People wondered, you know, history tells us that right-handers that are not at least 6 feet normally do not have good major league careers. Well, Sonny Gray is 5'10", and he has proven that that is not always the case. Here's Nathaniel Lowe, got the big game-winning sack fly last night. Two down, second inning, no score from Fenway. Low batting 253, 17 homers, 60 RBIs, takes a ball outside.

0: The next offering. And Nathaniel Lowe takes a called strike to even it up. Hey, tickets for the American League Wild Card Series and Division Series on sale. 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Gray lets it rip. Lowe pops it up. Third base side. Maybe playable near the Cleveland dugout. Caught by the third baseman, Caleb Durbin. Six up, six down against Sonny Gray. It's deja vu for the Guardians when they face Sonny Gray. No score from Boston. Middle of inning number two on the Cleveland Clinic Radio Network.
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0: 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No score, bottom half of inning number two. Lefty Foster Griffin against center fielder Sadon Rafaela. Pitch up and in a ball. Rafaela missing the last 17 games, just off the injured list, had a strained quad muscle. Griffin firing. Rafaela driving one to deep left field. And back playing it off the wall is Kwan. He'll throw to second and hold Rafaela to a long single. Right there is why Stephen Kwan's in left and Petey Halpin in center. Manager Stephen Vogt said, I really want to get my best defensive outfield in there because of the green monster. Rafaela may have re-injured that quad running down to first. The trainer and manager Chad Tracy have just gone out to first. Rafaela was thinking double out of the batter's box. Kwan played the ricochet low off the 37-foot wall, or the scoreboard portion of the wall, held Rafaela to a long single. But sometimes when you put the brakes on, that can do more to irritate a muscle than even just straight out running. And boy, the Red Sox are going to be very, very judicious on whether or not they let Rafaela stay in this game. He is too valuable. We saw defensively already what he means. And Rafaela didn't come out of the batter's box running all that well from the get-go, and then he pulled up and reached to the back of his right leg. That's not a quad. That's the hamstring area. And, oh boy. Well, speaking of that, Aaron Judge said today, Are they going to leave Rafaela in? My gosh, they are. Well, they know a lot more than we do. But Aaron Judge is saying he's going to be ready, or at least he thinks he can be ready for the wild card series next week. He has a calf injury. Sean Armstrong just shook his head when I mentioned it to him. Armstrong's just off the injured list and in the Cleveland bullpen now. Here's Caleb Durbin, third baseman, taps one to third, charged by Ramirez, and he boots it. He tried to make a play before he ever had the ball. That'll be an error on Jose Ramirez. That'll be his 11th error. And now, trouble. A little routine slow chopper to third, and Ramirez tried to make a play before he had the ball cleanly. And so you've got Rafaela at second, Durbin at first, nobody out, second inning, no score yet. Trevor Story, who's had an injury-plagued year, back hitting eighth in the lineup at short, and he takes a strike. Story has been out 3.5 months. He had to have sports hernia surgery. He's been hot since coming back, an 11-game hitting streak coming into tonight. The pitch, and he cuts and misses. Story is a guy, when he was with Colorado, in 5 years with the Rockies, he averaged 32 homers, 90 RBIs per season. With Boston, he's just never been able to stay healthy. And he's only 33, but he's had a beat-up body. No score yet. The pitch. Swing and a miss. Boy, he was late. And Griffin with a strikeout and a big one. First out in the inning. Keeps the runners at first and second. And here's the number nine hitter, the struggling Andrew Monasterio, who's hitless in his last 19 at-bats. Foster Griffin, hands belt high, lets it fly. And it's a little in on a check swing, ball one. As it stands now, Boston and the Yankees, second year in a row, wild card series in the Bronx starting Tuesday. The 1-0, that was in there, 1-1. Right now, if the playoffs were to begin, the White Sox would be headed to Houston. Cleveland, Tampa would draw byes. The pitch. Swung on, ground ball to short. Rocchio to second. There's one. Bazzano relay in the dirt. Picked by Lowe. Double play to end the inning. Rocchio fell down, throwing the ball to second. Bazzano had to get rid of it in a hurry. Short hopped Lowe at first. He dug it out, and a big double play to get Griffin out of the jam after the error. No score after two. 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

0: I'm shocked, Rosie, they're not taking him out of the game. Maybe they are.
1: Surprised he stayed in to run and had to do some base running, and that's it. He's done.
0: They're pulling him out, and if you're Chad Tracy, yeah, you got a three-year contract extension yesterday. You're no longer the interim manager. But one way that you can get yourself in the crosshairs is in a game that means nothing for your club. Take a chance with a guy as valuable as Sadon Rafaela. And so Rafaela comes out of the game. Jaren Duran, who's just kind of been shuttled off to the side, has not played as a starter in either of the first two games. And he is going to come on and play center field now here in the third inning. And I'm sure Chad Tracy felt just like what we just said. I can't take a chance with Rafaela. They've got bigger fish to fry. And that starts next Tuesday night in all likelihood at Yankee Stadium. Or if they bottom out, potentially down in Houston or Arlington. Here's Patrick Bailey, switch hitting catcher, leading off. Sonny Gray is ready. No score in the third, and the pitch. Bailey sends a soft liner into left center for a base hit. So Patrick Bailey hitting 304 over the last 21 games. It's a leadoff base hit, first base runner. And here's Petey Halpin, 2-for-2 lifetime against Sonny Gray.

The right-handers pitch, and he popped one in there for a called strike. Now, Cleveland clinches a playoff spot if they win tonight, and either Texas or Houston would lose. Now, Houston's playing out in Seattle, so that's a late game. Now the set, now the pitch, and it's downstairs 1-1. The Texas Rangers right now scoreless with the Mets in the first inning. The White Sox scoreless in Kansas City first inning. The 1-1. Helpin sends one in the air to left. Right there is Anthony backing up onto the warning track to make the catch. One down. That'll bring up Brian Rocchio. Last 16 games, the switch hitting shortstop has 8 extra base hits and 16 RBIs. What a September he has had. Now the White Sox can't clinch a postseason berth tonight. If they would win at Kansas City and the Rangers lose to the Mets. The pitch. High and wide, ball one.

0: No score, third inning. The pitch called strike. 1-1 the count. There are so many things now that still are up for grabs, really, as far as playoff matchups. And still, who's in the pitch? Swung on, a little fly ball, twisting foul down the left side, out of play. Right now, Houston and Texas are tied for first in the West. They're both a game under 500. They're both in first. But Houston wins the tiebreaker. So Texas has to finish a game better than Houston to win the West. The Yankees, they've sealed the number one wild card seed. The pitch, and it's swung and grounded up the middle. Story gloves, runs to second, steps, throws, inning over. Sonny Gray, he's faced the minimum. 9 batters in 3 scoreless innings. No score at Fenway, middle of inning number 3.
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6: Top of the order for the Red Sox since the bottom of the third inning. 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You think of Fenway, you think of explosive offenses, but you have two of the best pitching staffs in baseball. Last night, 3-2, Cleveland won. Tonight, no score, bottom of the third. Left on left, Foster Griffin to Roman Anthony, and it's in there. Griffin looks sharp here in the early going. Tomorrow, Cleveland will start a reliever, but Joey Cantillo will pitch the bulk of the game. The pitch, swing and a miss. Good breaking ball, 0-2. Ranger Suarez, another acquisition at the deadline, will go for Boston. He's had a good year, tough left-hander. Griffin's ready, and the 0-2. Swing and a foul at the plate. Joey Cantillo's mom and dad are here from the Honolulu area, along with his sister. Foster Griffin's ready on the pitch. Swung another little floater into shallow left for a base hit. Boy, they've had some cheap hits, but they count. And Roman Anthony aboard with that bloop single the other way. Here's Nick Sogard. Switch hitter batting right-handed. The pitch to Sogard, and it's on the inside corner, called strike. Red Sox have been scuffling here lately, especially with the bats. The 0-1 fouled at the plate, 0-2. Red Sox have lost 8 out of their last 12 games. In those 12 games, they're scoring less than 3 runs a game, and they're batting 146 with men in scoring position. They were 0-9 last night, 0-3 tonight. The pitch, swung on, drilled to left. That's a base hit near the line. Kwan cuts it off in front of the track. He'll throw toward third. Big-time play by Kwan. That stopped Anthony from going to third. He'll stop at second. A lot of times the left fielder can't cut that ball off, but Stephen Kwan's a gold glover. Nobody better in left in baseball than Stephen Kwan, and it came into play there. That ball gets by him. Red Sox at second and third with nobody out. Instead, Red Sox at first and second, nobody out. Jamai Jones, the batter, singled his first time up. Five hits for Boston already. The pitch. And he cuts and foul tips it. Strike one. Jones batted 137 with the Tigers. They let him go. He's hit 321 here in Boston. The pitch. Up high. Good grab. Lunging up to snag it was Patrick Bailey. And a 1-1 count. The one thing that has really changed under Chad Tracy, the pitch, swing and a foul back. You used to look at Boston, they'd be lucky to have 10 sacrifice bunts in a year. They have 36 sacrifice bunt hits, or I should say 36 sacrifice bunts this year to move runners up. 36, Cleveland 27. The pitch, up and in, 2-2 the count. Now, you don't expect Jamai Jones hitting third to lay a bunt down, and he obviously didn't. But for years, Boston, especially in this park, would never think of a sack bunt. They'd look to hit one off the Green Monster. Now the 2-2. Up and in, 3-2. Big pitch here for Foster Griffin. Got a double play ball to get out of a jam last inning. First and second, nobody out here in the third. No score as of yet. Payoff pitch, runner stay. Pitch waved at, got a huge strike out of Jones. Good cut fastball, second strikeout. And again, the Red Sox not moving the runners up. One down, and the cleanup hitter, Wheeler Abreu, to the plate. Singled his first time up. Left on left. Abreu out of Venezuela. Slightly open stance. The pitch in there, a called strike. Outfield, fairly deep. A touch toward right. Can't do a lot of shifting here in the outfield. The pitch fouled out of play to the left. And it's 0-2. There are so many gaps, so many nooks and crannies with angles and different heights to the outfield wall. You start overplaying somebody in the outfield and you'll get burned big time. More so here than other parks. The pitch fouled off third base side. And a broken bat for Abreu. Nothing in two to count. Kansas City with a 3-0 lead, and they're still batting in the first against the White Sox. White Sox finished the year at home against Colorado. You don't expect any help from the Rockies. The Rockies have lost 100 games for the fourth year in a row. That hasn't happened since the expansion New York Mets in the early 60s. The pitch. Outside, ball one, 1-2. Foster Griffin's pitch. Strike three called, painted the outside corner. Sinking fastball for strikeout number three. I dare say this is as good as we have seen Foster Griffin since the trade.
7: And he has shown that ability to work out of jams. It seems like there's been a lot of base runners on in each of his starts, but really sharp here against the middle of the lineup for the Red Sox.
6: And there will be a lot of base hits. He's a contact pitcher. Here's Adley Rutschman. He takes outside, and by that, he doesn't throw the ball by people. He's not going to strike out people like Gavin Williams. Teams will put the ball in play against him. Now the 1-0 pitch. Rutschman sends the line drive to left. There's a base hit. Quant charges. He'll fire to the plate. They've got runners hung up between second and third, but because the throw came to the